0: for $30. Those are $130 now in the regular season.
1: An NBA game is woof.
0: Unreal. And no guarantee that, you know, stars are going to be on the court.
1: Guaranteed that most of them won't, most games. Yeah.
2: Yeah, I've spoiled my kids, so I don't even take them to the games no more. Because, hey, their expectation level is
1: same. Yeah.
2: Are we not going to put our feet? Where are we? Why are we going up?
0: You have spoiled them.
2: It's too much. Their first games ever were on row A. And so now it's row A every single time. So I can't take both of them at the same time because I don't want to spend $5,000 for 2.5 hours. Goodness. When I was playing, I used to have a plug. Man.
0: You could slum it at the second level with the people from Bel Air.
1: Why do you think we have this job? Like that, the whole, my kids actually think that I get a salary for working in radio. They don't realize. I'm like, no, it's just for the Warrior tickets.
2: I need our credential guy to I need to, Ian, who's our credential guy? I need to get my media pass and badges together.
3: We'll get on it ASAP.
1: We're giving out media passes for your sons.
2: No. I need them for me. I'll go by myself.
0: Just by the way, there is no such thing with the Dodgers anymore.
2: What?
0: With some of the additions they have now.
2: Really?
0: I'm not even just speaking for myself. I mean,
1: wait, they don't do media passes?
0: Big Ben, who has covered the Dodgers not only for decades, plural, and used to co-host Dodger Talk post-game, even he cannot get a seasoned Dodger credential.
1: Who does?
0: Because there are a finite number of spaces in the press box, and with the additions to the roster, there is world attention on this team.
1: Oh, boy. That's frustrating.
2: Well, I don't even got to be in the press box. I don't even want to go up there.
1: No, you don't. You're not allowed to cheer up there.
2: Yeah, I want to be down with the people.
1: Well, then
0: well, down with the people, he says in row A.
1: Down with the, yeah.
2: There are humans down there.
0: Correct. By definition, those are people.
2: I didn't say anything out of place.
1: They don't care about any other people, but they are people. That's true.
2: People, man.
1: Yeah, you know.
2: What are we doing? What are we
1: talking
2: about?
1: They breathe. They have bones.
2: They are people.
1: Bones. Yes.
2: They're people.
1: Human beings. All right, Steve, thank you very much.
2: Thanks, Steve.
1: All right, we're in the Fox Sports Radio studios. I got some. Can I talk to you for a second about Draymond Green coming up next?
2: Oh, of course.
1: Yeah. Okay, I got something I want to talk to you about next on Fox Sports Radio.
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13: 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Some isolated showers around through the night, something on the heavy side, but diminishing temperatures in the upper 60s to near 70. We push back to almost 90 on Monday. Scattered showers and storms likely, some of those again heavy. And more scattered showers right through Monday night and Tuesday, low 70, high low 80s. This is Precision Weather Meteorologist Phil Spivak for WNZF.
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0: 2 years of that career. That's not the same discussion as Dustin Johnson.
1: Right, right. Dustin Johnson, who is now in his 40s, but not far into his 40s.
0: Yeah, but not 50s senior PGA.
1: No, no. 41. No. 41. All right, Steve, awesome tonight, as
2: Thanks,
1: always.
2: Steve.
0: Thank you.
1: Awesome tonight, as always. We're sitting here in the Fox Sports Radio studios, and back with a few more thoughts to wrap up. 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
12: 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Some isolated showers around through the night, something on the heavy side, but diminishing temperatures in the upper 60s to near 70. We push back to almost 90 on Monday. Scattered showers and storms likely, some of those again heavy. And more scattered showers right through Monday night and Tuesday, low 70, high low 80s. This is Precision Weather Meteorologist Phil Spivak for WNZF.
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0: frank discussion about the future of the Lakers and where they are and where they're going. It's all coming up on a busy night with Arnie and Plank right here on Fox Sports Radio.
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7: 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Some isolated showers around through the night, something on the heavy side, but diminishing temperatures in the upper 60s to near 70. We push back to almost 90 on Monday. Scattered showers and storms likely, some of those again heavy. And more scattered showers right through Monday night and Tuesday, low 70, high low 80s. This is Precision Weather Meteorologist Phil Spivak for WNZF.
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0: By the way, Arnie, you love bad beats. The over-under was apparently 6.5 for the Knights Ducks game tonight.
21: Yep.
0: That goal with 1:04 to go pushed to the over, which had a very low percentage chance to hit until Vegas scored that with just 1 minute to go in the game. Which, by the way, they shouldn't have. Dude got wide open. It's amazing. They damn near tied the game, too.
21: I saw that. I saw that part, yeah.
0: As we welcome in Steve DeSager, I'm sure hockey was at the top of your list for this segment. What's going on, Steve?
22: I'm still not used to the orange uniforms. I was at so many Ducks games with the other colors early in the franchise history. I'm still getting used to that. But I'm glad that Arnie brought up how much time the Knicks are going to have off. It's this week for sure, and maybe a little more than that, because it's not quite set in stone, but they did write down in advance of the postseason, the Eastern Conference Finals start May 19th, which is a week from Tuesday.
21: Wow.
22: So they are potentially off 9 days.
21: Wow.
22: If the other series finishes up soon enough, they can move it to Game 1 next Sunday, but no earlier than next Sunday. So the Knicks, after a 4-game sweep, are definitely off this entire coming week.
21: Wow.
22: And the Western Conference Finals, again, today is May 10th, don't start till May 20th in the West.
21: Oh, my gosh.
22: Again, they can move it up a couple of days because, you know, Oklahoma City's going to apparently make quick work of the Lakers. But this San Antonio-Minnesota series is tied at 2 games apiece right now. So for sure, they're playing on Tuesday and Friday this week. And if there's a Game 7, it's next Sunday at San Antonio. By the way, in the East second rounder, Detroit has to play at Cleveland again on Monday night, and the Cavs are 5-0 at home this postseason, so there's a chance that becomes 2 games apiece after
21: so
22: tomorrow.
21: Oklahoma
22: night.
21: City could have, like,
22: they
21: like
22: could finish on
21: off.
22: Monday and have, no, they would finish on Monday the 11th and have potentially the 9 days off that the Knicks
21: wow,
22: would
21: that's
22: have.
21: A lot of time off.
22: Again, they could move it up a couple of days and it would only be 7 off, but it's going to be at least 7 days off. Yeah, that's
21: I'd go on vacation. Cancun, here we come.
22: Micronesia. The Arnie fan, your family.
21: Yeah, exactly.
22: By the way, last year's playoff run for Oklahoma City, they had 4 different games that they won by at least 30 points in a single postseason. That's the record. The Knicks have already won 3 by at least 30
21: That's
22: points.
21: That's right.
22: They currently have the best point differential at this point of a postseason through 10 games of the playoffs. And they've already, on the road, been up by 40 a couple of different times. So, as we've said during the weeknight show with New Yorker Jason Smith, everything's coming up, Jason, right now. It's like, it can't get any better than this. And probably won't, let's be honest. But enjoy it while you have. There was some great research tonight somebody did on when's the last time NBA franchises, each of them, went to the conference finals in back-to-back years, such as the Knicks have now done. Celtics did it in recent years. The Lakers haven't been to the conference final back-to-back years since 2010. And the Jazz and the Bulls, not since the 1990s, when they were meeting each other in the finals in back-to-back years in the conference finals. Haven't been that far. For the 76ers, you'd have to go back to Dr. J and company in the early 80s, the last time they made back-to-back conference finals. seems like the Clippers, of course, have never done such a thing. But the Nuggets and Mavs have never been to conference finals in back-to-back years, apparently. Today was the NBA draft lottery, and the team with the worst record won it. Washington Wizards were 17-65. They get the prize. Utah will draft number 2 overall, then Memphis and Chicago. The actual first round of the draft is not till June 23rd, well, after the finals.
21: Yeah, why were the guys there for? I didn't quite understand that part. Why were they there?
22: Publicity, for starters, but also...
21: They talked to two or three of them for like
22: very quickly.
21: Seconds.
22: They only made it a half-hour show for the pregame.
21: The other ones, I had no idea why they were there. Zero.
22: That's right, because even the mom of one guy was referred to in the question and then not asked to actually ask the question.
21: I saw that.
22: She put down her stuff and said, I guess I got to stand up for this. Yep. And then no actual answer or question.
21: And the other seven weren't even, you didn't even know who the hell was there.
22: But all those prospects will be together at the Combine this week in Chicago. About 75 players total were invited and all be on the various courts together. But today with the lottery, and not only the way it worked today, but all the NBA lotteries for years now, the way it works is there are 14 ping pong balls, numbered 1 through 14, that get placed in the machine. And there's a list of four-digit combinations that get passed out to each of the lottery teams. And then they draw one ping pong ball, and then a second, then a third, and a fourth. And that creates the four-digit combination. Well, you look at your paper, hey, is that my winning number? And hey, if it is yours, guess what? You just won the lottery.
21: Who's in charge of saying Cooper Flagg's got to go to the Mavericks?
22: That would be last year, okay. Not the deep class of this year, but nice try.
21: Just curious.
22: But it's well known that
21: Ernest
22: in the process.
21: Young. Which one says that? I don't
22: it's
21: know.
22: Possible that a combination, a four-digit combo that's also on your list could come up after you win your spot in the lottery. If so, they just discard that result and then draw another four-digit combination. Utah had already said, oh, we get to draft number 2, and then apparently... In the combinations that came up for number 3, it was also on Utah's page.
21: I want to tell you someday that you've won the lottery and said, oh, my mistake, the wrong combination came up.
22: No, it's not the wrong combination.
21: We got to throw out a number and put a new number in
22: you
21: there.
22: You need
21: Sorry
22: to understand
21: to
22: that there are multiple combinations on the sheet that you get. So any one of those on your sheet could be a winner. It's like when you go to the ballpark and do you ever do this? The 50-50 raffle?
21: Oh, yeah.
22: You can buy more than one combination. And
0: Arnie
22: if
0: says,
22: any
0: yeah,
22: one of
0: he
22: yours,
0: hasn't been to a baseball game in a
22: You have to go out of the house to go to a stadium. Anyway, if any one of those combos comes up, you get a W. I have to mention this before we go, even though I mentioned it on the prior show, because the Paul George trade came up yet again because the Clippers are not drafting in the 12th spot. OKC is. Clippers got Paul George and gave up Shai Gilgeous-Alexander and the first rounder that turned into Jalen Williams and the first rounder that's going to be used next month as well.
21: Oh, I love it.
0: It is wild. The most lopsided trade maybe in the history of ever. Thanks, Steve. When we come back, let's do a deep dive on what's wrong with the Lakers next on Fox Sports Radio. We are Fox Sports.
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27: 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Some showers around through the night and then again through the day on Monday as they flare up in the afternoon. They could be heavy at times once again. Temperatures close to 70 through the night and upper 80s on Monday. Scattered showers and thunderstorms Monday night with a low near 70. Those scattered showers continue on Tuesday. Some hit or miss storms, the high into the low 80s. This is Precision Weather Meteorologist Phil Spivak.
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28: From ABC News, I'm Chuck Sievertson. President Trump calls Iran's rejection of a one-page U.S. proposal to restart negotiations unacceptable. The proposal was for Iran to unblock the Strait of Hormuz, and then the U.S. would end the blockade of Iranian ports. Since the rejection of the short-term smaller plan, oil prices are higher in the U.S. and globally. Coincidence or insider trading?
29: Sources tell ABC News the Justice Department is investigating $2.6 billion of suspiciously timed oil trades tied to the Iran war. In at least four cases, oil traders bet prices would drop right before they actually did. Sources say investigators are working to determine whether they cashed in on access to government secrets. Investigators now probing whether they'd received inside information. Elizabeth Schulze, ABC News, Washington.
28: Aramco, the world's largest oil company with a majority share owned by Saudi Arabia's government, reports a 25% jump in first quarter profits, $32.5 billion, amid tight global oil supplies. Flying home to the U.S. from Spain's Canary Islands, 18 Americans from the Dutch cruise ship with a hantavirus outbreak. The plane's last stop will be a quarantine unit in Nebraska. Docs say they're not sick, they have no symptoms. They're just being monitored as a precaution, says the World Health Organization's Boris Pavlin.
4: This is not COVID. This is not passing someone in a hallway, in an airport, outside in a stadium and getting infected. This is, every case can be explained either through the original rodent exposures that are happening as we speak in South America or through close contact with a sick person.
28: The remains of one of the two U.S. soldiers who vanished in Morocco during a military training exercise last weekend have been recovered. The soldier, First Lieutenant Kendrick Lamont Key Jr., was an air defense artillery officer. Search continues for the second soldier. You're listening to ABC News.
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28: Even as Russian President Putin suggests that the war against Ukraine is coming to an end.
13: As the war drags on, the cost for the Russian public rises. New draconian internet restrictions in Russia, also justified on security grounds, are proving deeply unpopular because of the negative impact they have on people's daily lives. But despite Putin's words, if US brokered negotiations resume, there is no sign the Kremlin is willing to compromise. Tom Sufi Burridge, ABC News.
28: With the U.S. blocking fuel shipments to Cuba, there are blackouts and a nosediving economy. ABC's Whit Johnson went to Cuba and talked with Foreign Minister Bruno Rodriguez.
14: Cuba is a country with our own history, with our peculiarities, and we are a free and independent nation. But Cuba is a democracy, is a different democracy. Well, you mentioned
16: Cuba is not a different democracy. When people go to the polls, it is often one candidate, one party. There is not choice. What do you worry would happen if there were free and fair elections in Cuba, if the people truly got to choose?
14: Well, you are presenting a prejudice.
28: The league's worst team this season today won the number one pick in the NBA draft next month. The Washington Wizards won the draft lottery Sunday. Chuck Sievertson, ABC News.
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17: 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Some isolated showers around through the night, some on the heavy side, but diminishing temperatures in the upper 60s to near 70. We push back to almost 90 on Monday. Scattered showers and storms likely, some of those again heavy. And more scattered showers right through Monday night and Tuesday, low 70, high low 80s. This is Precision Weather Meteorologist Phil Spivak for WNZF.
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10: 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Some showers around through the night and then again through the day on Monday as they flare up in the afternoon. They could be heavy at times once again. Temperatures close to 70 through the night and upper 80s on Monday. Scattered showers and thunderstorms Monday night with a low near 70. Those scattered showers continue on Tuesday. Some hit or miss storms, the high into the low 80s. This is Precision Weather Meteorologist Phil Spivak for WNZF.
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12: From ABC News, I'm Chuck Severson. Flying home to the U.S. from Spain's Canary Islands, 17 Americans from the cruise ship with the hantavirus outbreak. The plane's last stop will be a quarantine unit in Nebraska. Docs say they're not sick and have no symptoms, though one is tested positive. It's just a precaution. Dr. Michael Osterholm, infectious disease expert with the University of Minnesota.
13: This is one that has very limited ability to be transmitted person to person. In fact, it's a rare exception. And so we have no question about the fact that this really is on the end of its run right now. And there are very possibly maybe not no additional cases from here on out.
12: Several people are hurt after a shooting and two car accidents during an after-prom party Saturday night in Fruitport, Michigan, where this person lives.
14: And they were scrambling and screaming for their lives, and I couldn't let anybody in or open the door because this was an active shooter situation. We didn't know what was going on at all either.
12: Four people were hit by bullets, two others hit by vehicles. President Trump calls Iran's rejection of a one-page U.S. proposal to restart negotiations unacceptable. The proposal was for Iran to unblock the Strait of Hormuz, and then the U.S. would end the blockade of Iranian ports.
15: President Trump said that even as the U.S. and Iran traded fire, the ceasefire remained intact. And U.N. Ambassador Mike Waltz tells ABC's This Week that's about diplomacy at the request of mediating Pakistan.
16: To give this negotiation another chance before we go back to bombing Iran.
15: Iran says it's responded to the latest U.S. proposal. Retired Navy Admiral William McRaven says President Trump does have a major piece of leverage.
17: He can always put the blockade back in place.
15: But he said Iran needs to come back to the table. Brian Clark, ABC News.
12: Because of the Iran war, oil supply disruption, Bangladesh and other Asian nations heavily reliant on imported fuel are grappling with an energy crisis affecting daily life, a rising cost of living, and economic growth. You're listening to ABC News.
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12: Two recent court rulings favored Republicans redrawing congressional maps ahead of November midterm elections. The Supreme Court gutted part of the Voting Rights Act aimed at not depriving minority voters of influence. ABC's Christiane Cordero.
20: It's unclear right now how far-reaching the ruling goes, and that's why you're seeing a lot of these Republican-led states in the South that have these court-ordered lines that were drawn to respect Section 2 of the Voting Rights Act being challenged now to at least try to test the water and see if they can gain an advantage there.
12: What could affect stock prices, mutual funds, 401ks, and more this week from ABC's Dave Packer.
21: Monday morning, a report on existing home sales. Tuesday, April Consumer Price Index numbers, as well as the government's hourly earnings report for April. Wednesday, Producer Price Index for April, a measure of the cost of raw materials for manufacturers. And then on Thursday, April retail sales data from the government, as well as new jobless claims for the previous week.
12: Fighting for his job after poor local election results for his Labour Party, British Prime Minister Keir Starmer plans to use a speech Monday to argue he can change course and revive his government's fortunes. One lawmaker, Catherine West, said she will try to trigger a leadership contest if she doesn't like what she hears in the speech. Miners in Myanmar, formerly Burma, have discovered a huge ruby considered to be the second largest by weight ever found in the country, 11,000 carats. Myanmar produces about 90% of the world's rubies. Chuck Sievertson, ABC News.
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10: 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Some isolated showers around through the night, something on the heavy side, but diminishing temperatures in the upper 60s to near 70. We push back to almost 90 on Monday. Scattered showers and storms likely, some of those again heavy. And more scattered showers right through Monday night and Tuesday, low 70, high low 80s. This is Precision Weather Meteorologist Phil Spivak for WNZF.
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3: 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Some showers around through the night and then again through the day on Monday as they flare up in the afternoon. They could be heavy at times once again. Temperatures close to 70 through the night and upper 80s on Monday. Scattered showers and thunderstorms Monday night with a low near 70. Those scattered showers continue on Tuesday. Some hit and miss storms, the high into the low 80s. This is Precision Weather Meteorologist Phil Spivak for WNZF.
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5: From ABC News, I'm Chuck Sievertson. President Trump calls Iran's rejection of a one-page U.S. proposal to restart negotiations unacceptable. The proposal was for Iran to unblock the Strait of Hormuz, and then the U.S. would end the blockade of Iranian ports. Since the rejection of the short-term smaller plan, oil prices are higher in the U.S. and globally. Coincidence or insider trading?
6: Sources tell ABC News the Justice Department is investigating $2.6 billion of suspiciously timed oil trades tied to the Iran war. In at least four cases, oil traders bet prices would drop right before they actually did. Sources say investigators are working to determine whether they cashed in on access to government secrets. Investigators now probing whether they'd received inside information. Elizabeth Schulze, ABC News, Washington.
5: Aramco, the world's largest oil company with a majority share owned by Saudi Arabia's government, reports a 25% jump in first quarter profits, $32.5 billion, amid tight global oil supplies. Flying home to the U.S. from Spain's Canary Islands, 18 Americans from the Dutch cruise ship with a hantavirus outbreak. The plane's last stop will be a quarantine unit in Nebraska. Docs say they're not sick, they have no symptoms. They're just being monitored as a precaution, says the World Health Organization's Boris Pavlik.
7: This is not COVID. This is not passing someone in a hallway, in an airport, outside in a stadium and getting infected. This is, every case can be explained either through the original rodent exposures that are happening as we speak in South America or through close contact with a sick person.
5: The remains of one of the two U.S. soldiers who vanished in Morocco during a military training exercise last weekend have been recovered. The soldier, First Lieutenant Kendrick Lamont Key Jr., was an air defense artillery officer. Search continues for the second soldier. You're listening to ABC News.
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5: Even as Russian President Putin suggests that the war against Ukraine is coming to an end.
10: As the war drags on, the cost for the Russian public rises. New draconian internet restrictions in Russia, also justified on security grounds, are proving deeply unpopular because of the negative impact they have on people's daily lives. But despite Putin's words, if US brokered negotiations resume, there is no sign the Kremlin is willing to compromise. Tom Sufi-Burridge, ABC News.
5: With the U.S. blocking fuel shipments to Cuba, there are blackouts and a nosediving economy. ABC's Whit Johnson went to Cuba and talked with Foreign Minister Bruno Rodriguez.
11: 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But Cuba is a democracy, is a different democracy. Well, you mentioned
12: Cuba is not a different democracy. 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There is not choice. What do you worry would happen if there were free and fair elections in Cuba, if the people truly got to choose?
11: Well, you are presenting a prejudice.
5: The league's worst team this season today won the number one pick in the NBA draft next month. The Washington Wizards won the draft lottery Sunday. Chuck Sievertson, ABC News.
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3: 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Some isolated showers around through the night, some on the heavy side, but diminishing temperatures in the upper 60s to near 70. We push back to almost 90 on Monday. Scattered showers and storms likely, some of those again heavy. And more scattered showers right through Monday night and Tuesday, low 70, high low 80s. This is Precision Weather Meteorologist Phil Spivak for WNZF.
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3: 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Some showers around through the night and then again through the day on Monday as they flare up in the afternoon. They could be heavy at times once again. Temperatures close to 70 through the night and upper 80s on Monday. Scattered showers and thunderstorms Monday night with a low near 70. Those scattered showers continue on Tuesday. Some hit or miss storms, the high into the low 80s. This is Precision Weather Meteorologist Phil Spivak for WNZF.
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5: From ABC News, I'm Chuck Severson. Flying home to the U.S. from Spain's Canary Islands, 17 Americans from the cruise ship with the hantavirus outbreak. The plane's last stop will be a quarantine unit in Nebraska. Docs say they're not sick and have no symptoms, though one is tested positive. It's just a precaution. Dr. Michael Osterholm, infectious disease expert with the University of Minnesota.
6: This is one that has very limited ability to be transmitted person to person. In fact, it's a rare exception. And so we have no question about the fact that this really is on the end of its run right now. And there are very possibly maybe not no additional cases from here on out.
5: Several people are hurt after a shooting and two car accidents during an after-prom party Saturday night in Fruitport, Michigan, where this person lives.
7: And they were scrambling and screaming for their lives, and I couldn't let anybody in or open the door because this was an active shooter situation. We didn't know what was going on at all either.
5: Four people were hit by bullets, two others hit by vehicles. President Trump calls Iran's rejection of a one-page U.S. proposal to restart negotiations unacceptable. The proposal was for Iran to unblock the Strait of Hormuz, and then the U.S. would end the blockade of Iranian ports.
8: President Trump said that even as the U.S. and Iran traded fire, the ceasefire remained intact. And U.N. Ambassador Mike Waltz tells ABC's This Week that's about diplomacy at the request of mediating Pakistan.
9: To give this negotiation another chance before we go back to bombing Iran.
8: Iran says it's responded to the latest U.S. proposal. Retired Navy Admiral William McRaven says President Trump does have a major piece of leverage.
10: He can always put the blockade back in place.
8: But he said Iran needs to come back to the table. Brian Clark, ABC News.
5: Because of the Iran war, oil supply disruption, Bangladesh and other Asian nations heavily reliant on imported fuel are grappling with an energy crisis affecting daily life, a rising cost of living, and economic growth. You're listening to ABC News.
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5: Two recent court rulings favored Republicans redrawing congressional maps ahead of November midterm elections. The Supreme Court gutted part of the Voting Rights Act aimed at not depriving minority voters of influence. ABC's Christiane Cordero.
13: It's unclear right now how far reaching the ruling goes, and that's why you're seeing a lot of these Republican-led states in the South that have these court-ordered lines that were drawn to respect Section 2 of the Voting Rights Act being challenged now to at least try to test the water and see if they can gain an advantage there.
5: What could affect stock prices, mutual funds, 401ks, and more this week from ABC's Dave Packer.
14: Monday morning, a report on existing home sales. Tuesday, April Consumer Price Index numbers, as well as the government's hourly earnings report for April. Wednesday, Producer Price Index for April, a measure of the cost of raw materials for manufacturers. And then on Thursday, April retail sales data from the government, as well as new jobless claims for the previous week.
5: Fighting for his job after poor local election results for his Labour Party, British Prime Minister Keir Starmer plans to use a speech Monday to argue he can change course and revive his government's fortunes. One lawmaker, Catherine West, said she will try to trigger a leadership contest if she doesn't like what she hears in the speech. Miners in Myanmar, formerly Burma, have discovered a huge ruby considered to be the second largest by weight ever found in the country, 11,000 carats. Myanmar produces about 90% of the world's rubies. Chuck Sievertson, ABC News.
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3: 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Some isolated showers around through the night, something on the heavy side, but diminishing temperatures in the upper 60s to near 70. We push back to almost 90 on Monday. Scattered showers and storms likely, some of those again heavy. And more scattered showers right through Monday night and Tuesday, low 70, high low 80s. This is Precision Weather Meteorologist Phil Spivak for WNZF.
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2: 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Some showers around through the night and then again through the day on Monday as they flare up in the afternoon. They could be heavy at times once again. Temperatures close to 70 through the night and upper 80s on Monday. Scattered showers and thunderstorms Monday night with a low near 70. And those scattered showers continue on Tuesday. Some hit or miss storms, the high into the low 80s. This is Precision Weather Meteorologist Phil Spivak for WNZF.
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4: From ABC News, I'm Brian Clark. Early this morning on an airfield in Omaha, Nebraska, touchdown of the plane carrying 17 Americans from the ship in the middle of a hantavirus cluster, and one of them testing positive. That passenger will go to a specialized biocontainment unit. Others will be monitored. ABC's Maggie Rulli has more from the Canary Islands, where the ship docked over the weekend.
5: Three people have died in this outbreak. One of them, a 70-year-old Dutch national. Authorities believe the first victims traveled to the Patagonia region where the virus is circulating. U.S. health officials are monitoring nine Americans who left the ship several weeks ago across several states. None have displayed any symptoms. During his prayer in St. Peter Square, Pope Leo, who plans to visit the Canary Islands next month, thanked residents for the hospitality shown to the MV Hondius and its passengers. Maggie Rulli, ABC News, Tenerife.
4: President Trump not happy with Iran's response to the latest American proposal for peace, says ABC's Sophie Flay.
6: Oil prices rising again after President Trump rejected Iran's response to a U.S. peace proposal. The president saying, "I have just read the response from Iran's so-called representatives. I don't like it. Totally unacceptable."
4: President Trump's getting ready to visit a key Iranian ally this week, China, for a summit with Xi Jinping. Another war could also be on the agenda, with more fighting between Russia and Ukraine, says ABC's Tom Sufi Burge.
7: President Putin's prediction that his war on Ukraine was coming to an end came after a scaled-down World War II Victory Day celebration this weekend. For the first time in years, no Russian military hardware was present on Moscow's Red Square because of the security risk, namely from Ukrainian drones. It's a reminder that victory for Putin in Ukraine remains elusive.
4: Former FBI Director James Comey expected to appear in federal court, charged with threatening the president with an online post showing seashells arranged in the numbers 8647. You're listening to AB.
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4: How you feel about your job prospects might depend on your age. A new Gallup poll says 43% of Americans between 15 and 34 say this is a good time to find a new job. 64% of those over 55 like their chances of finding work. Unique because normally younger workers are more optimistic. The remains of one of the two American soldiers who disappeared in Morocco during a training exercise have now been recovered. Officials believe both of the soldiers fell off a cliff earlier this month while hiking during military exercises involving several nations. A Texas man accused of killing his pregnant wife is facing a hearing in Italy. ABC's Allison Kosick explains.
11: We believe that she died because of a severe condition she had.
12: His attorney spoke to our Houston station, KTRK.
11: Methemoglobinemia mirrors the symptoms of strangulation.
12: While awaiting trial, Gilly was freed on a $1 million bond. And earlier this month, authorities say he cut off his ankle monitor and flew to Milan, Italy, with fake travel documents. Italy abolished the death penalty decades ago, and a treaty prohibits Italy from sending a person back to a country that still has it.
4: Parent company behind education platform Canvas is apologizing after last week's massive hack. The platform used by colleges across the country is now up and running after being offline last week. I'm Brian Clark, ABC News.
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2: 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Some isolated showers around through the night, something on the heavy side, but diminishing temperatures in the upper 60s to near 70. We push back to almost 90 on Monday. Scattered showers and storms likely, some of those again heavy. And more scattered showers right through Monday night and Tuesday, low 70, high low 80s. This is Precision Weather Meteorologist Phil Spivak for WNZF.
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0: Isn't that all of our ambitions, right? That is the gift that keeps on giving, Alexandra Occasional Cortex, given a live microphone and a crowd that'll whoop and holler when she says she wants to change this country. And then, you know, funny enough, at the same time, Rahm Emanuel was trying to tell this forum on economy. He was there as the Democrat doppelganger to our former governor here in our flagship state, Glenn Youngkin, that the Democrats weren't agitprop socialists. We'll get into all of that for you. Happy Monday. I hope you had a wonderful Mother's Day weekend. And for all of you mothers out there, I appreciate what you do at 434 what? No. I know I usually do, but no multiple. No. Anyway, as we tell you, we'll give you the news of the day. We will give you our analysis of it, of course, and we will then want to find out how it's impacting you where you are at 434-882-4217. That is our text message line and a phone call-in line, so you can do either or there, and we'll look forward to hearing from you and then weighing in and giving you, because, you know, a lot of folks, this stuff hits you differently. Gas prices are different where you are. In some places, they have more access to refineries and shipping lanes and things like that. So it is easier for, you know, gas prices are lower in Virginia than they are in West Virginia, for example, and things like that. So please let us know how it is hitting you where you are and if it's hitting you harder in certain ways. But we've got plenty to get into. AOC, you know, she wants to change the country. Rahm Emanuel says, no, we're not agitprop socialists. Netanyahu says, we don't need no U.S. anymore. And so much more going on a busy, busy weekend. Oh, and wait till you hear what Virginia Democrats want to do. Well, it's actually FDR. They've just picked up their FDR model and said, we're going to first clear the court, then we're going to pack the court. We'll get into that as well this morning. But here are the first things that we've got for you. President Trump said in the response to the latest U.S. ceasefire proposal that Iran has sent to the U.S. through mediators in Pakistan, he posted to Truth Social last night, totally unacceptable. Didn't say what was unacceptable. It just was totally unacceptable. President Trump will press China's Xi Jinping on Iran when they meet in the next couple of days, but their, quote, highly symbolic superpower summit will focus on easing trade tensions, officials said Sunday, as they talk about AI, critical minerals, and other things, as well as Iran. President Trump also took to Truth Social and accused Senate Minority Leader Chuck Schumer of plotting to, quote, interfere in our elections through the formation of a task force the senator said would protect the midterms from direct threats posed by President Trump and MAGA Republicans. Congressional Democrats are kicking around a scheme published in the New York Times yesterday that would have Virginia's entire Supreme Court, quote, retired. They would lower the retirement age to below where all the Republicans are and replace them with Democrats who would then vote in their favor. This apparently happened on a Saturday call that was leaked to the New York Times after House Minority Leader Hakeem Jeffries suggested using that court packing plan. Israeli Prime Minister Benjamin Netanyahu said he would like to end U.S. financial support for Israel's military over the next years. Quote, I want to draw down the American support for Israel to zero, he said on 60 Minutes Sunday. Energy Secretary Chris Wright told NBC's Meet the Press on Sunday that the administration is opening to suspending the federal gas tax to lower some of the gas cost on Americans. All measures that can be taken to lower the price, the administration is in favor of. And those are our first things for this Monday morning. Now we can begin the conversation at 434-882-4217 this morning, all along the Talk Media Network. Thank you for letting me be of service to you this morning. Big Finish.
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1: 434-882-4217. That is the phone number in which we will discuss how the news of the day is impacting you at text messages. Certainly the easiest in the cacophony that is a morning, whether you're just wrapping up your night or getting it started. You know this is where you've left all the last-minute things, so it's crazy-making. So Virginia on Friday... And I know we discussed this for those who tune in for the Saturday show, and not every station gets the Saturday version of this, but we're live on Saturday morning because still, amazingly to me, in this post-printed newspaper world, people still think that if they announce something awkward on Friday afternoon, it might not make it to the press, and they can get other stuff in there before discussions happen about it. So before they can sneak Sally out the alley, we're here on Saturday morning. So we spent a good bit of Saturday morning. So apologies that I feel like we've already masticated all over the Supreme Court ruling in Virginia. But for you and me, we have not. And so let's get on it, dong on it. The Virginia Supreme Court ruled on Friday that the Democratic Party broke the law. And that the election that they used the law breaking to call was void and therefore irrelevant and didn't happen. The congressional districts will stay the same as they were determined in 2021 after another referendum that was legally called. And go back to when Barack Obama said to America, I'm telling federal authorities to stop arresting people for marijuana possession. And you could look at the law books and see that possessing marijuana was still technically against the law. So how is it the president just tells law enforcement to ignore what the law says rather than doing what you're supposed to do, which is change the law? As a matter of fact, the two people who did actually try to change the law were eviscerated publicly for it. Their names were Tulsi Gabbard and Tom Garrett. They both co-sponsored Democrat, Republican, you know, legislating together. What sort of heresy is this? We don't want to change the law. We just want to say you can ignore the law. And ever since then, the underlying theme in the Democratic Party, I don't care, you know, what you feel about a policy or not, we can discuss policies, fine. That's all well and good. Poverty, gas prices, all of that is fine, well and good. But you have to exist within the framework of the law. You have to understand rule of law versus rule of man. It's the simplest scenario that it's the only way your stuff is protected. You really look around and say, well, I don't have that much stuff. Even more so than if you lost it all, you'd want rule of law protecting you, right? So it's not a surprise, going back to that original sin, which is we can just ignore laws if we don't like them, that the Democrats now, having been paddled because they ignored the law in Virginia, in a 4-3 Supreme Court ruling,

0: depending on how you looked at it, and said, we don't care, it's about Trump. Okay, when's it about you? And that's what it turns on. So Jennifer McClellan, one of Virginia's fine congresspeoples, was on News Nation, and the anchor does all the heavy lifting for her. This guy, you know, I get accused of being a hack for some political party. Listen to the anchor on News Nation, supposedly the middle of the road network. We have Cuomo's working for us here, and
1: put some new ones in that would give a more Spanberger to appoint a whole new court. It's sort of like you, this is, and remove the General Assembly. Basically, the General Assembly could lower the retirement age for the justices and remove all of the justices on the court, which would allow Governor Spanberger to appoint a whole new court. It's sort of like you just flushing out the ones who are on there, put some new ones in that would give a more, would likely give a more favorable ruling. Is that the kind of thing that Virginia Democrats are thinking about?
0: Before we get to Congresswoman McClellan's answer, understand the remnants of the New York Times had published on Sunday a report, somebody in a private phone conversation amongst Democrat leaders said this is what Hakeem Jeffries, the Senate minority leader, suggested to the Virginia Democrats, that this be what they do. And Jennifer McClellan, probably not in that phone conversation, said this.
2: You know, I think the General Assembly is going to look at all options on the table, including trying again for the constitutional amendment. But I'm focused on the political fight. I am focused on making sure that this November we pick up as many of these seats in Virginia as possible, no matter what the ultimate map looks like.
0: Which is a fair thing to say. Now, she goes on to drop some bombs in a little bit that are, I think, illuminative as well as to what their attitude is going to be. But it's a warning that I told you about last week. A warning that just last Monday, Ken Cuccinelli and I shared. One that I was rebuked for even speaking out loud. That Republicans might not have the intestinal fortitude when slapped in the face with you're a racist because you've redistricted, and we're the state that didn't. But we'll get into that in a little bit. We have folks on the line with us petitioning for our attention, so I will share mine with you. Good morning. You're on the air with Joe first thing this morning. Who dis?
3: Hey, Joe, it's Clark.
0: Hey, Clark. So welcome to the FDR Memorial Pack, the courts version of the Democrats. You know, going back to 1933 for the good old stuff, aren't they?
3: Well, Joe, I've got to say that I am sorry that the citizens of Virginia have to go through what they're going to have to go through until y'all hold some new elections. But this is great for the rest of America.
0: How so?
3: Because we get to see how they will act on the national scale when they get power again. You know, you and I could talk about how terrible the left is for the next 100 years, and we could never do as much to convince people as your legislature is doing in just a few months.
0: Oh, I mean, they are. No. That's what happens. I don't know if you have any engineering background. I don't, but I have friends. And they will tell you, you test a chain by testing to see where the weak links are. And you put a stress test on, a bridge design or something else. You know, a lot of software, a lot of CAD devoted to that kind of thing, to finding the stress points, to finding that weak link there. And you have to stress. So we've stressed the Democrats, and now they're out there just exposing themselves to be as lawless and as ignorant about the law as you could possibly be.
4: According to a new report from Discovery Education, 92% of students say that engaging lessons make school more fun. And more than 90% of educators said engagement is critical for student achievement. Student engagement is essential for learning, but gaps remain about how to achieve, measure, and sustain students' interest in the classroom. Although 63% of students agreed that students are highly engaged in school, only 45% of teachers and 51% of principals surveyed agreed.

0: agreed with the same statement. Educators disagreed on the top indicators of engagement. 72% of teachers said asking thoughtful questions was the strongest indicator of student engagement, while 54% of superintendents rate performing well on assessments as a top engagement indicator. Also, two-thirds of students said they believed that AI could help them learn faster, yet fewer than half of teachers report using AI themselves to complete tasks. Visit discoveryeducation.com to learn more and view the full report.
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1: Oh, information laundering is really quite ferocious. It's when a huckster takes some lies and makes them sound precocious by saying them in Congress or a mainstream outlet. So disinformation's origins are slightly less atrocious. It's how you hide a little lie, little lie. It's how you hide a little lie.
2: Singing the Rahm Emanuel Dead Fish Blues there as we live in a crazy time. May you be born in interesting times, said the third most popular leader in Chinese history, Confucius, right after Umpapa Mao Mao and Chairman Xi, where the president will be meeting with the chairman of the People's Republican Army, People's Liberation Army, I'm sorry, later on this week. But we're talking about the Virginia, apparently it's Hakeem Jeffries' idea, you know, keep changing justices until you get judges that you like that will decide whether or not to enforce the law. This is what we've seen all over the place. Don't change the laws. Changing the laws are messy, and you have to expose yourself for who you are. Just ignore the laws or get judges that will allow you to ignore the laws. That's what they're suggesting in Virginia, Dr. Clark.
3: There are no Democrat-appointed justices and Republican. There's only justices. And apparently, they've reached the point of senility where they need to be replaced. Because they didn't come up with the right decision.
2: Well, I mean, now hang on. No. This is the thing, and this is of great disappointment to me, is that the three Democrat appointees, and this is the thing. So whether the Democrat appointees did it because they were Democrats or they wanted to show the world what a partisan judicial system looks like, and I think there's some of this to it. Vote against it. We know you're going to lose, but if you vote against it, we can sit there and say, look at how politicized our justice system is. We need a new kind of justice system where and it'll be some star chamber like justice system where you're not going to have any rights except what they determine, you get to have based on your social media score.
3: Reckon they had a meeting with Hakeem before they decided how to play it?
2: There have been meetings. There have been meetings. But so, what do you make of this Hakeem Jeffries plan to, lower the age till everybody has to retire and then pack the court with new
3: votes? We're going to lower the age to just under the youngest person on the court so we can get rid of all of them. It's Calvin Ball, Joe.
2: It really is.
3: We're just going to make up the rules as we go to suit our needs. Now, maybe it's only going to be a temporary mandatory retirement.
2: It was 2 weeks to flatten the curve, right?
3: Ruth Bader Ginsburg was never going to be too old. But now it's 53 because we got people that are 54 on the court and we want them all gone.
2: Of course. It is. You are so right. And if you never read the Calvin and Hobbes comics, you need to because they paint a beautiful picture. Watterson is one of the hopefully go down in the genius history as the greats of American pop culture. But one of the games, Calvin, this little SOB of a 8-year-old would do is he would play this game called Calvin Ball. And if he hit the ball and you caught it, that was a home run. If he hit the ball and it went over your head, it was a home run. Whatever it was, he got to score. And it was just wonderful. He could do it in 6 panels, and it was just hysterical. But that's exactly the modern Democrat Party. We're just going to change the rules until we get the result we like.
3: Right. And everybody gets to see this right now. I mean, those of us that read Calvin and Hobbes got to see Calvin Ball played then, and the people that didn't, all they got to do is watch Abigail and the Overreachers up with their own game.
2: Is that a new doo-wop band?
3: I think it is.
2: Oh, my goodness. That's like the Ronettes. I think the last Ronette passed away last week, so we can replace him with Abigail and the Overreachers. Good stuff, Clark.
3: Well, Louise and the Ass Kickers and Abigail and the Overreachers, and I'm getting popcorn and I'm loving it.
2: Couldn't happen to a better bunch. But, you know, this is also AOC, and I have bigger ambitions than something procedural. I want to change America. She wants to be the first premier of the first American Soviet.
3: Well, truly, we have lived long enough to see the masks come off, Joe.
2: Yeah. That's it. Just what do they say in bull riding? Hang on until the bell rings.
3: There you go.
2: Good stuff, my friend. You have a great morning.
3: Take care.

0: This is Abigail and the Overreachers. The government can, cause they mix it up with lies and make it all taste good. That's a big number one hit from Louise and the Ass Kickers, climbing the charts right now here on American Top 40. Now a long distance dedication. 434-882-4217. But now what becomes of this? See, you and I see this. You and I are aware of it. Most of it is confirmational, not informational. Most of this is stuff that you and I have been talking about for decades. What is done with it? That's the key. What is going to be done with it? So I mentioned we were playing this clip of Jennifer McClellan, esteemed member of the U.S. House of Representatives from the aforementioned Virginia. And I said there was more to what she was saying because she was queried about this secret Hakeem Jeffries phone call where he said, listen, make all your justices retire and then replace them with new ones and then go back and refile to the Supreme Court and get the answer you want. And she half-stepped and capitulated. You know, it's funny, if a Republican gave this kind of answer to something, like about abortion or that kind of, the conservative movement would be up in arms. Democrats are like, oh, isn't she a statesman? Anyway, this was her statement.
1: Seats in Virginia as possible, no matter what the ultimate map looks like, and that we fight against what the Jim Crow South is doing.
0: What? Wait, what? Jennifer, you do know who the predominant political party in the Jim Crow South was then?
1: To dilute black voters and eliminate black representation. So
0: and didn't I tell you this just last week? This was going to be the campaign.
1: They can get a Republican Congress because they know the only way they can win is not on the merits of their ideas and actions, but by rigging these maps. And
0: see, this is what they do. They go and say, here's what we were doing, and now we're going to accuse the Republicans of it. It's right out of Saul Alinsky. This is what we've been doing all along, and now we've accused the Republicans of it. And aside from programs like this one, I don't think there's anyone else out there pointing to it. And they're going to do it in Florida, and they're going to do it in Louisiana, and they're already starting to do it in Tennessee. And, you know, for my California friends, you know, you're sitting there saying, how come California Republicans don't act like Virginia Democrats?
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4: From ABC News, I'm Brian Clark. One of the 17 Americans returned to the U.S. from the Dutch ship impacted by hantavirus has tested positive but is showing no symptoms. Health officials say another did have mild symptoms. The passenger who tested positive will be taken to the Nebraska Biocontainment Unit. The group arrived in Omaha overnight, the U.S. not mandating a quarantine for the group. Dr. Michael Osterholm of the University of Minnesota says,
5: the good news is that in a sense it is hantavirus and not another coronavirus or influenza virus. This is one that has very limited ability to be transmitted person to person. In fact, it's a rare exception.
4: Iran's foreign minister accused the U.S. of insisting on one-sided views and unreasonable demands after President Trump called Iran's latest peace proposal totally unacceptable. ABC's Tom Sufi Burge has more from Tel Aviv.
6: The main sticking point in the negotiations with Iran, the future of its nuclear program. And with still no breakthrough in ending the war, it's just days before President Trump is expected to travel to Iran's key ally, China, for a crucial summit with Chinese President Xi.
4: And the president again holding out the threat of resuming military strikes, he told Sinclair Broadcasting's Full Measure.
7: They are defeated, but that doesn't mean they're done. We could go in for two more weeks and do every single target.
4: Do Democrats have another avenue to try to redraw Virginia's congressional map? Virginia Supreme Court invalidated redistricting, and ABC Stephen Portnoy says
8: Virginia Democrats say they're going to try to appeal to the U.S. Supreme Court. The U.S. Supreme Court can decide whether it's going to take this case and hear the arguments, but the experts we've spoken with point out that typically, when it comes to questions of state law, the state's highest court has the final word.
4: Homeland Security and the Texas Rangers are investigating the deaths of six people found inside of a Union Pacific boxcar in Laredo. You're listening to ABC.
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4: Denver International Airport says it's still investigating Friday night's trespassing incident when a person gained access to the runway just as a Frontier Airlines jet was taking off, says ABC's Andrew Dimbert.
12: Authorities say the person scaled a fence near the runway and made it onto the tarmac at Denver International Airport just before midnight Friday. Just 2 minutes later, that passenger plane with 231 people and more than 21,000 pounds of fuel on board runs over the pedestrian. The impact sparking an engine fire, filling the cabin with smoke and forcing pilots to slam on the brakes and abort takeoff, a move that may have prevented an aviation disaster.
4: The person struck is still trying to be identified. Thousands showed up to march for peace on Mother's Day in Massachusetts just hours after one person was killed and two others were hurt in gun violence. Ted Wayman from affiliate WCVB says
13: multiple people got shot right here. My office is a block away from here. I was working with all my volunteers and I hear all the shooting. So it was scary. I mean, it just, the city's out of control.
4: That's a local official in Paterson, New Jersey, after a mass shooting overnight left several people hurt, and authorities are looking for suspects. Singer Dua Lipa is suing Samsung. The pop star says the electronics giant used pictures of her on the boxes for its TVs without her permission. The pop sensation is demanding $15 million in damages. So far, no comment from Samsung. I'm Brian Clark, ABC News.
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4: 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We are starting off a Monday morning drive to work with an accident already. It's in northern Volusia County on southbound I-95. Looks like they are just past Old Dixie Highway, about a half a mile south of Old Dixie Highway, but right before you get to the Highway 1 interchange. Southbound, off to the right shoulder, traffic is slowing in that area, about a 3 to 4 minute delay. I'm Jared Cirillo, Chantro & Chantro are your local auto accident experts with offices at Flagler Executive Airport and Daytona Beach.
16: 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Partly sunny skies, middle to upper 80s this afternoon, light winds. Partly cloudy with isolated showers or storms near 70 tonight. Spotty showers and thunderstorms, 79 to 83 tomorrow. Showers and storms tomorrow night, partly sunny Wednesday, 77 to 81. I'm Precision Weather Meteorologist Russ Murphy on WNZF.
17: Late last year, the City Council received a proposal to bring in a collegiate wooden baseball summer league. They call the Orange League, which includes ourselves, New Smyrna, St. Augustine, and Cocoa Beach.
18: Good morning, Flagler County. I'm Peter Killeen. You're listening to Flagler's Morning News. A proposed summer collegiate baseball league in Palm Coast is under review as city leaders work through scheduling and operational details ahead of the league's planned start later this summer. Government correspondent Erica Fox reports.
19: Palm Coast Parks and Recreation Director James Hurst says the proposed league would play at Indian Trail Sports Complex beginning later this summer under a non-exclusive agreement, allowing other fields and existing schedules to remain in place.
20: We just need to make sure there's a meeting of the minds here on who is supposed to be responsible for what.
19: Vice Mayor Teresa Pontieri said council members support the concept overall, but still have concerns involving scheduling conflicts, concessions, maintenance responsibilities, and how the agreement could affect Palm Coast Little League activities already using the complex.
20: We already have enough conflicts on our fields and at our parks.
19: The council voted to table the agreement until later this month while staff works to clarify operational details ahead of the league's proposed June launch.
20: I welcome this. I think it's super cool. But we just need to make sure we're not legally committing. We're not overcommitting ourselves.
19: From the WNZF newsroom, I'm Erica Fox.
21: We will be one of the first agencies, frankly, across the country that has drones as a first responder.
18: Flagler County Sheriff Rick Staley says his office is rolling out two new drones on top of several they already have in service.
21: What we are about to roll out from our real-time crime center, our analysts will actually be able to launch one of these drones and fly it to where the call is. And we just had a premature deployment, if you will, where we used it. And the drone got there before the first deputy on the scene was beaming back, if you will, a video of what exactly was going on into our real-time crime center that was being relayed to the deputies as they were responding.
18: Might they be a replacement for police helicopters?
21: It won't replace the helicopter, but we will use our drones when we don't need the cost of a helicopter in there. So we will have a blended approach.
18: Staley, who announced the plan at the agency's annual Addressing Crime Together presentation, says one downside to drones is they're quiet and might not contain suspects, quite like the noise of a helicopter would. This local news is a service of Flagler County's Toyota dealer, Beaver Toyota, in St. Augustine, conveniently located right off I-95 at exit 311.
22: A strategic approach. I think it makes sense for our community. The infrastructure is being laid in. Our utility director thinks that we will have the water and the infrastructure to support it because it's not going to happen all at once. We're going to phase it in over time.
18: City officials are weighing in on Palm Coast's westward expansion. John Harvey has that story.
23: Appearing on Free for All Friday, Palm Coast City Councilman Charles Gambaro explained why finalizing the planned unit development with landowner Rayonier is important.
22: The MPD is a strategic document. This is kind of what we envision that we want to happen, and these are some of the parameters. But even with passing the MPD, you still have to have school concurrency, you still have to have a utility agreement, and you still have to have a way forward on a transportation plan and mobility plan to ensure it's concurrent with the roads and everything that are going in. Those are steps that you take after with the MPD.
23: Gambaro said the MPD covers a variety of topics related to expansion.
22: There's plans for conservation areas, things of that nature. There's plans for economic commercial park. Sure, there are additional homes, right, because we're expanding out. But we as a city have grown tremendously. I mean, just in the time that I've been on the council, we've grown 16,000, 17,000 residents.
23: But he admits approval is far from guaranteed.
22: There are members on our council who are very concerned about water, and certainly we all are, water, wastewater. But I will tell you, the city of Palm Coast has a lease agreement with Rainier for 6,000 acres to do water exploration. So most of our future water is going to be on that land. All right, so if this doesn't pass, we got to go somewhere else to find that water.
23: Last month, the city held a pair of public meetings on the MPD, but so far no formal vote has been scheduled. I'm John Harvey reporting.
24: The Bunnell City Commission will tackle both infrastructure and industrial growth at tonight's meeting. Commissioners are set to consider ratifying a $26,000 emergency repair for a city garbage truck after severe oil leaks threatened to disrupt service. The commission will also hold the first reading of a major comprehensive plan amendment that would convert nearly 50 acres of timberland near the Florida East Coast Railroad from agricultural and residential use to industrial use, clearing the way for a proposed concrete batch plant and asphalt plant. We'll be bringing you highlights from the meeting this week. From the WNZF Newsroom, I'm Liz Ryan.
18: And now you're up to date on Flagler's Morning News. I'm Peter Killeen.
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1: State track and field championships took place at UNF in Jacksonville this weekend, and only WNZF was on site with local coverage. The Matanzas Pirates competed Friday. Peyton Sarasi qualified in two events. First up was the 1600, where she placed fourth with a school record time of 4:55.
2: I made sure to keep my placement and not get too panicked at the start, and I really am proud of my PR, and this is what I've been working for this whole season.
1: She'd return to the track a short time later, finishing 7th in the 3200, earning all-state honors with a personal best 11:03. Going into her junior year, she now has 5 state medals. She's aiming for more.
2: Win a state championship, that's definitely one of my goals for my next 2 years. I really just have to lock in on my training and start getting in my mindset.
1: Dylan Ciardi followed Sarasi with a 3200 school record of his own.
3: Starting my first 3200 meter for this season with a 9:57, dropping it to 9:38. Really happy about that.
1: Saturday, FPC was in Duval. Ladarius Simmons was the first to the medal stand with a 4th place finish in javelin. Simmons wasn't satisfied.
5: I need more improvement.
1: That growth will continue at FIU next year.
5: The coach is very welcoming and he's a throw-in coach, so it'll be good for me.
1: It was a wild sequence for Karina Marcellus, who was participating in the triple jump and the 100 meter hurdles. Originally 2 hours apart, a 95 minute weather delay compressed the timeline. So much so that after her third jump, she left to check in for the hurdles, returned for her 4th jump, then laced up her cleats and went straight to the starting line. In all this chaos, Marcellus remained composed, winning the triple jump championship and taking silver in the hurdles, setting school records in both.
25: It was a bit hectic, but my coaches did train me correctly. I walked on the track with a positive mindset, encouraged, my head lifted high. I wasn't worried about the weather, the wind, or the rain. I was just coming here to do what I know that I can do best.
1: The looming rush had no impact on her jump either.
25: The adrenaline was definitely kicking. If anything, it made me more hungry and excited.
1: And hearing the words, Karina Marcellus, state champion?
25: I'm really blessed, and I appreciate my coaches, my family, and then I did it for my brother. Like, everything just worked out.
1: Next came Logan Jacobelli, running a school record 10.53 in the 100.
26: I came in seated last. It's all in the mindset. I know I can go that fast, so why not get it done?
1: Jordan Heyman fought off an injury to take silver in the 400.
27: It's the first time I got to run the state, so I couldn't let it go to waste.
1: Jacobelli went back to work, taking a top 5 in the 200 for all-state honors, despite starting in heat 1.
26: I'm putting a slow heat, but I can keep up with these guys.
28: One more to go.
27: One more.
1: The one more was the 4x400 relay, where Jacobelli started the Bulldogs with a 45-second lap, followed by William Roberts, Michael Napover, and Jordan Heyman, winning gold by 0.008 of a second. The gold propelled FPC to a 6th place team finish. WNZF is your home for local sports. 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
30: Crews battling a cross-county wildfire Sunday. Miami-Dade and Broward Sheriff's Fire Rescue, along with the Florida Forest Service, are attacking the blaze that's near Max Fish Camp, where one resident says the fire came very close to their home.
2: It's huge. Like, it was so much, and there was so much smoke. We could hear it crackling. That's how bad it was.
30: She says the fire blocked the only way out.
2: We couldn't leave. The fire was blocking the dirt road. There's no leaving. The only way to leave was to take an airboat.
30: The fire has consumed over 2,800 acres and is 0% contained. Nearly 2 dozen people are under arrest between the ages of 12 and 21 after what Tampa police are calling a teen takeover of Curtis Hickson Park. A police helicopter monitored the mob from above Friday night as they scattered.
31: Vehicle over at Gasparilla Plaza. If they can return to their vehicle, we need somewhere to put these 10 teens in.
30: Officers say the rowdy crowd spilled out of the park and into surrounding streets, causing fights and impacting traffic. Hidden cameras have been found in a public restroom in Winter Park. The cameras were found in a public bathroom in a courtyard shared by multiple businesses on South Park Avenue in Winter Park. A local resident telling Fox 35.
32: When you go to a public bathroom, you think you're safe. You think that, you know, precautions have been taken.
30: Police were called, and an investigation of the camera's memory card showed the image of a young man wearing a Barry University of Law sweatshirt installing the cameras. When the image was shown to professors. They identified the man as 19-year-old law student Nicholas Sebastian Esparza. He's been arrested for suspicion of video voyeurism. Part of the infamous Berlin Wall is being built in Sarasota. It's not splitting that city in half like it did during the Cold War. It was torn down in 1989, and Jack Jowitz is donating part to the new College of Florida as a reminder of how fragile freedom can be.
4: Parents were separated from children. Brothers were separated from sisters. Friends were separated.
30: About 250 slabs of concrete are forming a 130-ton wall at Freedom Park. With Florida's News, I'm Kim Tyler.
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20: From ABC News, I'm Brian Clark. One of the 17 Americans returned to the U.S. from the Dutch ship impacted by hantavirus has tested positive but is showing no symptoms. Health officials say another did have mild symptoms. The passenger who tested positive will be taken to the Nebraska Biocontainment Unit. The group arrived in Omaha overnight, the U.S. not mandating a quarantine for the group. Dr. Michael Osterholm of the University of Minnesota says,
21: the good news is that in since it is hantavirus and not another coronavirus or influenza virus, this is one that has very limited ability to be transmitted person to person. In fact, it's a rare exception.
20: Iran's foreign minister accused the U.S. of insisting on one-sided views and unreasonable demands after President Trump called Iran's latest peace proposal totally unacceptable. ABC's Tom Sufi Burridge has more from Tel Aviv.
22: The main sticking point in the negotiations with Iran, the future of its nuclear program. And with still no breakthrough in ending the war, it's just days before President Trump is expected to travel to Iran's key ally, China, for a crucial summit with Chinese President Xi.
20: And the president again holding out the threat of resuming military strikes. He told Sinclair Broadcasting's Full Measure.
23: They are defeated, but that doesn't mean they're done. We could go in for two more weeks and do every single target.
20: Do Democrats have another avenue to try to redraw Virginia's congressional map? Virginia Supreme Court invalidated redistricting, and ABC Stephen Portnoy says,
24: Virginia Democrats say they're going to try to appeal to the U.S. Supreme Court. The U.S. Supreme Court can decide whether it's going to take this case and hear the arguments, but the experts we've spoken with point out that typically, when it comes to questions of state law, the state's highest court has the final word.
20: Homeland Security and the Texas Rangers are investigating the deaths of six people found inside of a Union Pacific boxcar in Laredo. You're listening to ABC.
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34: 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We are starting off a Monday morning drive to work with an accident already. It's in northern Volusia County on southbound I-95. Looks like they are just past Old Dixie Highway, about a half a mile south of Old Dixie Highway, but right before you get to the Highway 1 interchange. Southbound, off to the right shoulder, traffic is slowing in that area, about a 3 to 4 minute delay. I'm Jared Cirillo, Chanfro & Chanfro are your local auto accident experts with offices at Flagler Executive Airport and Daytona Beach.
35: 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Partly sunny, middle to upper 80s this afternoon. Isolated showers near 70 tonight. Partly sunny with spotty showers and storms, low 80s tomorrow. Partly sunny, upper 70s Wednesday. I'm Precision Weather Meteorologist Russ Murley on WNZF.
1: Late last year, City Council received a proposal to bring in a collegiate wooden baseball summer league. They call the Orange League, which includes ourselves, New Smyrna, St. Augustine, and Cocoa Beach.
2: Good morning, Flagler County. I'm Peter Killeen. You're listening to Flagler's Morning News. A proposed summer collegiate baseball league in Palm Coast is under review as city leaders work through scheduling and operational details ahead of the league's planned start later this summer. Government correspondent Erica Fox reports.
4: Palm Coast Parks and Recreation Director James Hurst says the proposed league would play at Indian Trail Sports Complex beginning later this summer under a non-exclusive agreement, allowing other fields and existing schedules to remain in place.
6: We just need to make sure there's a meeting of the minds here on who is supposed to be responsible for what.
4: Vice Mayor Teresa Pontieri said council members support the concept overall, but still have concerns involving scheduling conflicts, concessions, maintenance responsibilities, and how the agreement could affect Palm Coast Little League activities already using the complex.
6: We already have enough conflicts on our fields and at our parks.
4: The council voted to table the agreement until later this month while staff works to clarify operational details ahead of the league's proposed June launch.
6: I welcome this. I think it's super cool, but we just need to make sure we're not legally committing. We're not overcommitting ourselves.
4: From the WNZF Newsroom, I'm Erica Fox.
7: We will be one of the first agencies, frankly, across the country that has drones as a first responder.
2: Flagler County Sheriff Rick Staley says his office is rolling out two new drones on top of several they already have in service.
7: What we are about to roll out from our real-time crime center, our analysts will actually be able to launch one of these drones and fly it to where the call is. And we just had a premature deployment, if you will, where we used it, and the drone got there before the first deputy on the scene was beaming back, if you will, a video of what exactly was going on into our real-time crime center that was being relayed to the deputies as they were responding.
2: Might they be a replacement for police helicopters?
7: It won't replace a helicopter, but we will use our drones when we don't need the cost of a helicopter in there, so we will have a blended approach.
2: Staley, who announced the plan at the agency's annual Addressing Crime Together presentation, says one downside to drones is they're quiet and might not contain suspects, quite like the noise of a helicopter would. This local news is a service of Flagler County's Toyota dealer, Beaver Toyota, in St. Augustine, conveniently located right off I-95 at exit 311.
8: A strategic approach. I think it makes sense for our community. The infrastructure is being laid in. Our utility director thinks that we will have the water and the infrastructure to support it because it's not going to happen all at once. We're going to phase it in over time.
2: City officials are weighing in on Palm Coast's westward expansion. John Harvey has that story.
9: Appearing on Free for All Friday, Palm Coast City Councilman Charles Gambaro explained why finalizing the planned unit development with landowner Rayonier is important.
8: The MPD is a strategic document. This is kind of what we envision that we want to happen, and these are some of the parameters. But even with passing the MPD, you still have to have school concurrency, you still have to have a utility agreement, and you still have to have a way forward on a transportation plan and mobility plan to ensure it's concurrent with the roads and everything that are going in. Those are steps that you take after with the MPD.
9: Gambaro said the MPD covers a variety of topics related to expansion.
8: There's plans for conservation areas, things of that nature. There's plans for economic commercial park. Sure, there are additional homes, right, because we're expanding out. But we as a city have grown tremendously. I mean, just in the time that I've been on the council, we've grown 16,000, 17,000 residents.
9: But he admits approval is far from guaranteed.
8: There are members on our council who are very concerned about water, and certainly we all are, water, wastewater. But I will tell you, the city of Palm Coast has a lease agreement with Rayonier for 6,000 acres to do water exploration. So most of our future water is going to be on that land. All right, so if this doesn't pass, we got to go somewhere else to find that water.
9: Last month, the city held a pair of public meetings on the MPD, but so far no formal vote has been scheduled. I'm John Harvey reporting.
10: The Bunnell City Commission will tackle both infrastructure and industrial growth at tonight's meeting. Commissioners are set to consider ratifying a $26,000 emergency repair for a city garbage truck after severe oil leaks threatened to disrupt service. The commission will also hold the first reading of a major comprehensive plan amendment that would convert nearly 50 acres of timberland near the Florida East Coast Railroad from agricultural and residential use to industrial use, clearing the way for a proposed concrete batch plant and asphalt plant. We'll be bringing you highlights from the meeting this week. From the WNZF Newsroom, I'm Liz Ryan.
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0: State track and field championships took place at UNF in Jacksonville this weekend, and only WNZF was on site with local coverage. The Matanzas Pirates competed Friday. Peyton Sarasi qualified in two events. First up was the 1600, where she placed fourth with a school record time of 4:55.
3: I made sure to keep my placement and not get too panicked at the start, and I really am proud of my PR, and this is what I've been working for this whole season.
0: She'd return to the track a short time later, finishing 7th in the 3200, earning all-state honors with a personal best 11:03. Going into her junior year, she now has 5 state medals. She's aiming for more.
3: Win a state championship, that's definitely one of my goals for my next 2 years. I really just have to lock in on my training and start getting in my mindset.
0: Dylan Ciardi followed Sarasi with a 3200 school record of his own.
5: Starting my first 3200 meter for this season with a 9:57, dropping it to 9:38. Really happy about that.
0: Saturday, FPC was in Duval. Ladarius Simmons was the first to the medal stand with a fourth place finish in javelin. Simmons wasn't satisfied.
11: I need more improvement.
0: That growth will continue at FIU next year.
11: The coach is very welcoming and he's a throw-in coach, so it'll be good for me.
0: It was a wild sequence for Karina Marcellus, who was participating in the triple jump and the 100-meter hurdles. Originally 2 hours apart, a 95-minute weather delay compressed the timeline, so much so that after her third jump, she left to check in for the hurdles, returned for her fourth jump, then laced up her cleats and went straight to the starting line. In all this chaos, Marcellus remained composed, winning the triple jump championship and taking silver in the hurdles, setting school records in both.
3: It was a bit hectic, but my coaches did train me correctly. I walked on the track with a positive mindset, encouraged, my head lifted high. I wasn't worried about the weather, the wind, or the rain. I was just coming here to do what I know that I can do best.
0: The looming rush had no impact on her jump either.
3: The adrenaline was definitely kicking. If anything, it made me more hungry and excited.
0: And hearing the words, Karina Marcellus, state champion?
3: I'm really blessed, and I appreciate my coaches, my family, and then I did it for my brother. Like, everything just worked out.
0: Next came Logan Jacobelli, running a school record 10.53 in the 100.
11: I came in seated last. It's all in the mind, so I know I can go that fast, so why not get it done?
0: Jordan Heyman fought off an injury to take silver in the 400.
11: It's the first time I got to run the state, so I couldn't let it go to waste.
0: Jacobelli went back to work, taking a top 5 in the 200 for all-state honors, despite starting in heat 1.
11: I'm putting a slow heat, but I can keep up with these guys.
12: One more to go.
11: One more.
0: The one more was the 4x400 relay, where Jacobelli started the Bulldogs with a 45-second lap, followed by William Roberts, Michael Napover, and Jordan Heyman, winning gold by 0.008 of a second. The gold propelled FPC to a 6th place team finish. WNZF is your home for local sports. With updates Mondays and Fridays, from the sports desk, I'm Mike Leccio.
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14: Crews battling a cross-county wildfire Sunday. Miami-Dade and Broward Sheriff's Fire Rescue, along with the Florida Forest Service, are attacking the blaze that's near Max Fish Camp, where one resident says the fire came very close to their home.
3: It's huge. Like, it was so much, and there was so much smoke. It was, we could hear it crackling. That's how bad it was.
14: She says the fire blocked the only way out.
3: We couldn't leave. The fire was blocking the dirt road. There's no leaving. The only way to leave was to take an airboat.
14: The fire has consumed over 2,800 acres and is 0% contained. Nearly 2 dozen people are under arrest between the ages of 12 and 21 after what Tampa police are calling a teen takeover of Curtis Hickson Park. A police helicopter monitored the mob from above Friday night as they scattered.
15: Vehicle over at Gasparilla Plaza. If they can return to their vehicle, we need somewhere to put these 10, 15 in.
14: Officers say the rowdy crowd spilled out of the park and into surrounding streets, causing fights and impacting traffic. Hidden cameras have been found in a public restroom in Winter Park. The cameras were found in a public bathroom in a courtyard shared by multiple businesses on South Park Avenue in Winter Park. A local resident telling Fox 35.
16: When you go to a public bathroom, you think you're safe. You think that, you know, precautions have been taken.
14: Police were called, and an investigation of the camera's memory card showed the image of a young man wearing a Barry University of Law sweatshirt installing the cameras. When the image was shown to professors, they identified the man as 19-year-old law student Nicholas Sebastian Esparza. He's been arrested for suspicion of video voyeurism. Part of the infamous Berlin Wall is being built in Sarasota. It's not splitting that city in half like it did during the Cold War. It was torn down in 1989, and Jack Jowitz is donating part to the new College of Florida as a reminder of how fragile freedom can be.
17: Parents were separated from children. Brothers were separated from sisters. Friends were separated.
14: About 250 slabs of concrete are forming a 130-ton wall at Freedom Park. With Florida's News, I'm Kim Tyler.
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30: Olivia, from Washington. Laid off and trying to keep our little kids from realizing that Mommy and Daddy haven't eaten in a while.
31: Roger, from California. I'm grateful we could afford our son's surgery. I'm nervous that now we can't really afford food.
32: Daniel, from California. Choosing whether to pay the rent or pay to fix the car to get to work doesn't leave us with much at all. Now we can't even pay for meals.
33: Donna from Louisiana. The storm just hit, and we went from donating to the food bank to needing it.
36: Keisha from South Carolina. I've been skipping meals so my two kids can eat, but filling up on water,

0: From ABC News, I'm Brian Clark. One of the 17 Americans returned to the U.S. from the Dutch ship impacted by hantavirus has tested positive but is showing no symptoms. Health officials say another did have mild symptoms. The passenger who tested positive will be taken to the Nebraska Biocontainment Unit. The group arrived in Omaha overnight, the U.S. not mandating a quarantine for the group. Dr. Michael Osterholm of the University of Minnesota says,
1: the good news is that in since it is hantavirus and not another coronavirus or influenza virus, this is one that has very limited ability to be transmitted person to person. In fact, it's a rare exception.
0: Iran's foreign minister accused the U.S. of insisting on one-sided views and unreasonable demands after President Trump called Iran's latest peace proposal totally unacceptable. ABC's Tom Sufi Burridge has more from Tel Aviv.
2: The main sticking point in the negotiations with Iran, the future of its nuclear program. And with still no breakthrough in ending the war, it's just days before President Trump is expected to travel to Iran's key ally, China, for a crucial summit with Chinese President Xi.
0: And the president again holding out the threat of resuming military strikes. He told Sinclair Broadcasting's Full Measure.
3: They are defeated, but that doesn't mean they're done. We could go in for two more weeks and do every single target.
0: Do Democrats have another avenue to try to redraw Virginia's congressional map? Virginia Supreme Court invalidated redistricting, and ABC Stephen Portnoy says,
4: Virginia Democrats say they're going to try to appeal to the U.S. Supreme Court. The U.S. Supreme Court can decide whether it's going to take this case and hear the arguments, but the experts we've spoken with point out that typically, when it comes to questions of state law, the state's highest court has the final word.
0: Homeland Security and the Texas Rangers are investigating the deaths of six people found inside of a Union Pacific boxcar in Laredo. You're listening to ABC.
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8: 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We are starting off a Monday morning drive to work with an accident already. It's in northern Volusia County on southbound I-95. Looks like they are just past Old Dixie Highway, about a half a mile south of Old Dixie Highway, but right before you get to the Highway 1 interchange. Southbound, off to the right shoulder, traffic is slowing in that area, about a 3 to 4 minute delay. I'm Jared Cirillo, Chantro & Chantro are your local auto accident experts with offices at Flagler Executive Airport and Daytona Beach.
9: 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Partly sunny skies, middle to upper 80s this afternoon, light winds. Partly cloudy with isolated showers or storms near 70 tonight. Spotty showers and thunderstorms, 79 to 83 tomorrow. Showers and storms tomorrow night, partly sunny Wednesday, 77 to 81. I'm Precision Weather Meteorologist Russ Murley on WNZF.
10: Late last year, the City Council received a proposal to bring in a collegiate wooden baseball summer league they call the Orange League, which includes ourselves, New Smyrna, St. Augustine, and Cocoa Beach.
11: Good morning, Flagler County. I'm Peter Killeen. You're listening to Flagler's Morning News. A proposed summer collegiate baseball league in Palm Coast is under review as city leaders work through scheduling and operational details ahead of the league's planned start later this summer. Government correspondent Erica Fox reports.
12: Palm Coast Parks and Recreation Director James Hurst says the proposed league would play at Indian Trail Sports Complex beginning later this summer under a non-exclusive agreement, allowing other fields and existing schedules to remain in place.
13: We just need to make sure there's a meeting of the minds here on who is supposed to be responsible for what.
12: Vice Mayor Teresa Pontieri said council members support the concept overall, but

0: still have concerns involving scheduling conflicts, concessions, maintenance responsibilities, and how the agreement could affect Palm Coast Little League activities already using the complex.
1: We already have enough conflicts on our fields and at our parks.
0: The council voted to table the agreement until later this month, while staff works to clarify operational details ahead of the league's proposed June launch.
1: I welcome this. I think it's super cool. But we just need to make sure we're not legally committing. We're not overcommitting ourselves.
0: From the WNZF Newsroom, I'm Erica Fox.
2: We will be one of the first agencies, frankly, across the country that has drones as a first responder.
3: Flagler County Sheriff Rick Staley says his office is rolling out two new drones on top of several they already have in service.
2: What we are about to roll out from our real-time crime center, our analysts will actually be able to launch one of these drones and fly it to where the call is. And we just had a premature deployment, if you will, where we used it, and the drone got there before the first deputy on the scene was beaming back, if you will, a video of what exactly was going on into our real-time crime center that was being relayed to the deputies as they were responding.
3: Might they be a replacement for police helicopters?
2: It won't replace the helicopter, but we will use our drones when we don't need the cost of a helicopter in there. So we will have a blended approach.
3: Staley, who announced the plan at the agency's annual Addressing Crime Together presentation, says one downside to drones is they're quiet and might not contain suspects, quite like the noise of a helicopter would. This local news is a service of Flagler County's Toyota dealer, Beaver Toyota, in St. Augustine, conveniently located right off I-95 at exit 311.
4: A strategic approach. I think it makes sense for our community. The infrastructure is being laid in. Our utility director thinks that we will have the water and the infrastructure to support it because it's not going to happen all at once. We're going to phase it in over time.
3: City officials are weighing in on Palm Coast's westward expansion. John Harvey has that story.
5: Appearing on Free for All Friday, Palm Coast City Councilman Charles Gambaro explained why finalizing the planned unit development with landowner Rayonier is important.
4: The MPD is a strategic document. This is kind of what we envision that we want to happen, and these are some of the parameters. But even with passing the MPD, you still have to have school concurrency, you still have to have a utility agreement, and you still have to have a way forward on a transportation plan and mobility plan to ensure it's concurrent with the roads and everything that are going in. Those are steps that you take after with the MPD.
5: Gambaro said the MPD covers a variety of topics related to expansion.
4: There's plans for conservation areas, things of that nature. There's plans for economic commercial park. Sure, there are additional homes, right, because we're expanding out. But we as a city have grown tremendously. I mean, just in the time that I've been on the council, we've grown 16,000, 17,000 residents.
5: But he admits approval is far from guaranteed.
4: There are members on our council who are very concerned about water, and certainly we all are, water, wastewater. But I will tell you, the city of Palm Coast has a lease agreement with Rayonier for 6,000 acres to do water exploration. So most of our future water is going to be on that land. All right, so if this doesn't pass, we got to go somewhere else to find that water.
5: Last month, the city held a pair of public meetings on the MPD, but so far, no formal vote has been scheduled. I'm John Harvey reporting.
6: The Bunnell City Commission will tackle both infrastructure and industrial growth at tonight's meeting. Commissioners are set to consider ratifying a $26,000 emergency repair for a city garbage truck after severe oil leaks threatened to disrupt service. The commission will also hold the first reading of a major comprehensive plan amendment that would convert nearly 50 acres of timberland near the Florida East Coast Railroad from agricultural and residential use to industrial use, clearing the way for a proposed concrete batch plant and asphalt plant. We'll be bringing you highlights from the meeting this week. From the WNZF Newsroom, I'm Liz Ryan.
3: And now you're up to date on Flagler's Morning News. I'm Peter Killeen.
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8: State track and field championships took place at UNF in Jacksonville this weekend, and only WNZF was on site with local coverage. The Matanzas Pirates competed Friday. Peyton Sarasi qualified in two events. First up was the 1600, where she placed fourth with a school record time of 4:55.
9: I made sure to keep my placement and not get too panicked at the start, and I really am proud of my PR, and this is what I've been working for this whole season.
8: She'd return to the track a short time later, finishing 7th in the 3200, earning all-state honors with a personal best 11:03. Going into her junior year, she now has 5 state medals. She's aiming for more.
9: Win a state championship, that's definitely one of my goals for my next 2 years. I really just have to lock in on my training and start getting in my mindset.
8: Dylan Ciardi followed Sarasi with a 3200 school record of his own.
10: Starting my first 3200 meter for this season with a 9:57, dropping it to 9:38. Really happy about that.
8: Saturday, FPC was in Duval. Ladarius Simmons was the first to the medal stand with a 4th place finish in javelin. Simmons wasn't satisfied.
11: I need more improvement.
8: That growth will continue at FIU next year.
11: The coach is very welcoming and he's a throw-in coach, so it'll be good for me.
8: It was a wild sequence for Karina Marcellus, who was participating in the triple jump and the 100-meter hurdles. Originally 2 hours apart, a 95-minute weather delay compressed the timeline. So much so that after her third jump, she left to check in for the hurdles, returned for her 4th jump, then laced up her cleats and went straight to the starting line. In all this chaos, Marcellus remained composed, winning the triple jump championship and taking silver in the hurdles, setting school records in both.
9: It was a bit hectic, but my coaches did train me correctly. I walked on the track with a positive mindset and courage, my head lifted high. I wasn't worried about the weather, the wind, or the rain. I was just coming here to do what I know that I can do best.
8: The looming rush had no impact on her jump either.
9: The adrenaline was definitely kicking. If anything, it made me more hungry and excited.
8: And hearing the words, Karina Marcellus, state champion?
9: I'm really blessed, and I appreciate my coaches, my family, and then I did it for my brother. Like, everything just worked out.
8: Next came Logan Jacobelli, running a school record 10.53 in the 100.
12: I came in seated last. It's all in the mindset. I know I can go that fast, so why not get it done?
8: Jordan Heyman fought off an injury to take silver in the 400.
13: It's the first time I got to run the state, so I couldn't let it go to waste.
8: Jacobelli went back to work, taking a top 5 in the 200 for all-state honors, despite starting in heat 1.
12: I'm putting a slow heat, but I can keep up with these guys.
14: One more to go.
13: One more.
8: The one more was the 4x400 relay, where Jacobelli started the Bulldogs with a 45-second lap, followed by William Roberts, Michael Napover, and Jordan Heyman, winning gold by 0.008 of a second. The gold propelled FPC to a 6th place team finish. WNZF is your home for local sports. 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
16: Crews battling a cross-county wildfire Sunday. Miami-Dade and Broward Sheriff's Fire Rescue, along with the Florida Forest Service, are attacking the blaze that's near Max Fish Camp, where one resident says the fire came very close to their home.
17: It's huge. Like, it was so much, and there was so much smoke. We could hear it crackling. That's how bad it was.
16: She says the fire blocked the only way out.
17: We couldn't leave. The fire was blocking the dirt road. There's no leaving. The only way to leave was to take an airboat.
16: The fire has consumed over 2,800 acres and is 0% contained. Nearly 2 dozen people are under arrest between the ages of 12 and 21 after what Tampa police are calling a teen takeover of Curtis Hickson Park. A police helicopter monitored the mob from above Friday night as they scattered.
18: Vehicle over at Gasparilla Plaza. If they can return to their vehicle, we need somewhere to put these 10 teens in.
16: Officers say the rowdy crowd spilled out of the park and into surrounding streets, causing fights and impacting traffic. Hidden cameras have been found in a public restroom in Winter Park. The cameras were found in a public bathroom in a courtyard shared by multiple businesses on South Park Avenue in Winter Park. A local resident telling Fox 35.
19: When you go to a public bathroom, you think you're safe. You think that, you know, precautions have been taken.
16: Police were called, and an investigation of the camera's memory card showed the image of a young man wearing a Barry University of Law sweatshirt installing the cameras. When the image was shown to professors, they identified the man as 19-year-old law student Nicholas Sebastian Esparza. He's been arrested for suspicion of video voyeurism. Part of the infamous Berlin Wall is being built in Sarasota. It's not splitting that city in half like it did during the Cold War. It was torn down in 1989, and Jack Jowitz is donating part to the new College of Florida as a reminder of how fragile freedom can be.
20: Parents were separated from children. Brothers were separated from sisters. Friends were separated.
16: About 250 slabs of concrete are forming a 130-ton wall at Freedom Park. With Florida's News, I'm Kim Tyler.
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32: Good morning. This is Ed Pruitt of Edward Jones bringing you the Daily Financial Market Report. The S&P 500 posted its sixth consecutive weekly gain, supported by solid employment data and renewed optimism around a potential Iran peace deal. Better-than-expected jobs data underscored the economy's resilience, while oil prices were little changed as markets await Iran's response to a proposed 14-point peace plan. The U.S. economy added 115,000 jobs in April, well above expectations of 55,000, while the unemployment rate held steady at 4.3%. Health care and social assistance once again led job gains, but hiring broadened across additional sectors, an encouraging sign of improving labor market breadth. The Dow Jones Industrial Average finished up 12 points Friday to close at 49,609. The S&P 500 was up 62 at 7,399, and the NASDAQ finished up 441 points to close at 26,247. In commodity markets, the spot price of gold was up $23.10 to $4,734 an ounce, and the price of crude oil finished flat at $94 a barrel. This is Ed Pruitt of Edward Jones, member SIPC, serving individual investors with personalized attention and long-term financial advice at 107 Flagler Plaza Drive in Palm Coast. Our phone number here is 439-0047. 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
0: From ABC News, I'm Brian Clark. Totally unacceptable is how President Trump described Iran's latest response to a U.S. peace proposal. Iran's foreign ministry says the U.S. is insisting on one-sided views and making unreasonable demands. ABC's Sophie Flay has more.
1: The U.S. proposal called for Iran to reopen the Strait of Hormuz. In exchange, the U.S. would ease its blockade of Iranian ports for a 30-day period when both sides could negotiate a full deal. Iran's response reportedly included a demand to end the war and lift oil sanctions. With the strait still closed, global oil prices jumped more than 3% overnight.
0: War likely a key topic when President Trump travels to Iran's ally, China, this week. He'll be the first president to visit China since he went there in 2017. 17 Americans who were on the Dutch ship affected by a hantavirus cluster have landed in Nebraska on board a State Department plane. One passenger did test positive, but officials say that passenger is not showing symptoms. World Health Organization epidemiologist Boris Pavlin tells ABC's Maggie Rooley.
2: This is not COVID. This is not passing someone in a hallway, in an airport, outside in a stadium and getting infected. This is, every case can be explained either through the original rodent exposures that are happening as we speak in South America or through close contact with a sick person.
0: Law enforcers near the U.S.-Mexico border are investigating a possible human smuggling case that had tragic results.
3: A railroad employee conducting a routine inspection of freight cars in the Texas border town of Laredo found six bodies inside a boxcar Sunday afternoon. Police have not released the ages, genders, or nationalities of those people. In a statement, Union Pacific said it was saddened by this incident and working with law enforcement. Sunday's high temperature in Laredo was 97 degrees. The closed boxcar had no air conditioning.
0: It's ABC's Jim Ryan. 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
0: There's a plea hearing today for Cole Allen. He's the man accused of trying to attack the White House Correspondents' Dinner last month. A Beatles museum is coming to London. AppleCorp, which runs the Beatles' creative interests, says that 3 Savile Row in Mayfair, one of the earliest Beatles sites, will open for a Beatles fan experience that includes the iconic rooftop where the Beatles played what was their final public performance in January of 1969. There's new scrutiny on airport security after a trespasser gained access to a runway at Denver International Airport late Friday and was struck by a Frontier Airlines plane as it took off. This passenger was on board.
7: He was getting ready to take off, and then it felt like a big speed bump. And then I looked to the right, I see the wing is on fire and it's sparking.
0: The strike caused a fire. Five people were taken to hospitals. An 18-year-old Chicago cancer patient died a day after he flew to Mexico to be reunited with his parents who had been held by ICE. Congresswoman Delia Ramirez of Illinois spoke with affiliate WLS, saying her office helped the teen reunite with his family.
8: However you feel about immigration, you can't tell me that a mother or father wouldn't do anything to be able to hold their child one last time.
0: An Arizona judge last week ordered the parents released, and he checked out of a Chicago hospital to fly to his grandmother's home where he saw his parents. I'm Brian Clark, ABC News.
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13: 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If you're driving in St. Johns County, west of St. Augustine, we've had some trouble on State Road 16, up by the St. Augustine Premium Outlets, eastbound on State Road 16 near Elevation Parkway. May still be closed, which means you cannot access I-95. You'll have to turn south on Elevation Parkway and go to County Road 208. I'm Jared Cirillo, Cantro and Chantro, your local auto accident experts with offices at Flagler Executive Airport and Daytona Beach.
15: 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Partly sunny, middle to upper 80s this afternoon. Isolated showers near 70 tonight. Partly sunny with spotty showers and storms, low 80s tomorrow. Partly sunny, upper 70s Wednesday. I'm Precision Weather Meteorologist Russ Murley on WNZF.
16: Late last year, the City Council received a proposal to bring in a collegiate wooden baseball summer league. They call it the Orange League, which includes ourselves, New Smyrna, St. Augustine, and Cocoa Beach.
17: Good morning, Flagler County. I'm Peter Colleen. You're listening to Flagler's Morning News. A proposed summer collegiate baseball league in Palm Coast is under review as city leaders work through scheduling and operational details ahead of the league's planned start later this summer. Government correspondent Erica Fox reports.
1: Palm Coast Parks and Recreation Director James Hurst says the proposed league would play at Indian Trail Sports Complex beginning later this summer under a non-exclusive agreement allowing other fields and existing schedules to remain in place.
18: We just need to make sure there's a meeting of the minds here on who is supposed to be responsible for what.
1: Vice Mayor Teresa Pontieri said council members support the concept overall but still have concerns involving scheduling conflicts, concessions, maintenance responsibilities, and how the agreement could affect Palm Coast Little League activities already using the complex.
18: We already have enough conflicts on our fields and at our parks.
1: The council voted to table the agreement until later this month while staff works to clarify operational details ahead of the league's proposed June launch.
18: I welcome this. I think it's super cool. We just need to make sure we're not over committing ourselves.
1: From the WNZF newsroom, I'm Erica Fox.
19: We will be one of the first agencies, frankly, across the country that has drones as a first responder.
17: Flagler County Sheriff Rick Staley says his office is rolling out two new drones on top of several they already have in service.
19: What we are about to roll out from our real-time crime center, our analysts will actually be able to launch one of these drones and fly it to where the call is. And we just had a premature deployment, if you will, where we used it, and the drone got there before the first deputy on the scene was beaming back, if you will, a video of what exactly was going on into our real-time crime center that was being relayed to the deputies as they were responding.
17: Might they be a replacement for police helicopters?
19: It won't replace a helicopter, but we will use our drones when we don't need the cost of a helicopter in there, so we will have a blended approach.
17: Staley, who announced the plan at the agency's annual Addressing Crime Together presentation, says one downside to drones is they're quiet and might not contain suspects, quite like the noise of a helicopter would. This local news is a service of Flagler County's Toyota dealer, Beaver Toyota, in St. Augustine, conveniently located right off I-95 at exit 311.
11: a strategic approach. I think it makes sense for our community. The infrastructure is being laid in. Our utility director thinks that we will have the water and the infrastructure to support it because it's not going to happen all at once. We're going to phase it in over time.
17: City officials are weighing in on Palm Coast's westward expansion. John Harvey has that story.
14: Appearing on Free for All Friday, Palm Coast City Councilman Charles Gambaro explained why finalizing the planned unit development with landowner Rayonier is important.
11: The MPD is a strategic document. This is kind of what we envision that we want to happen, and these are some of the parameters. But even with passing the MPD, you still have to have school concurrency, you still have to have a utility agreement, and you still have to have a way forward on a transportation plan and mobility plan to ensure it's concurrent with the roads and everything that are going in. Those are steps that you take after with the MPD.
14: Gambaro said the MPD covers a variety of topics related to expansion.
11: There's plans for conservation areas, things of that nature. There's plans for economic commercial park. Sure, there are additional homes, right, because we're expanding out. But we as a city have grown tremendously. I mean, just in the time that I've been on the council, we've grown 16,000-17,000 residents.
14: But he admits approval is far from guaranteed.
11: There are members on our council that are very concerned about water, and certainly we all are, water, wastewater. But I will tell you, the city of Palm Coast has a lease agreement with Rayonier for 6,000 acres to do water exploration. So most of our future water is going to be on that land. All right, so if this doesn't pass, we got to go somewhere else to find that water.
14: Last month, the city held a pair of public meetings on the MPD, but so far, no formal vote has been scheduled. I'm John Harvey reporting.
20: The Bunnell City Commission will tackle both infrastructure and industrial growth at tonight's meeting. Commissioners are set to consider ratifying a $26,000 emergency repair for a city garbage truck after severe oil leaks threatened to disrupt service. The commission will also hold the first reading of a major comprehensive plan amendment that would convert nearly 50 acres of timberland near the Florida East Coast Railroad from agricultural and residential use to industrial use, clearing the way for a proposed concrete batch plant and asphalt plant. We'll be bringing you highlights from the meeting this week. From the WNZF Newsroom, I'm Liz Ryan.
17: And now you're up to date on Flagler's Morning News. I'm Peter Killeen.
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21: State track and field championships took place at UNF in Jacksonville this weekend, and only WNZF was on site with local coverage. The Matanzas Pirates competed Friday. Peyton Sarasi qualified in two events. First up was the 1600, where she placed fourth with a school record time of 4:55.
22: I made sure to keep my placement and not get too panicked at the start, and I really am proud of my PR, and this is what I've been working for this whole season.
21: She'd return to the track a short time later, finishing 7th in the 3200, earning all-state honors with a personal best 11:03. Going into her junior year, she now has 5 state medals. She's aiming for more.
22: Win a state championship, that's definitely one of my goals for my next 2 years. I really just have to lock in on my training and start getting in my mindset.
21: Dylan Ciardi followed Sarasi with a 3200 school record of his own.
23: Starting my first 3200 meter for this season of 9:57, dropping it to 9:38. Really happy about that.
21: Saturday, FPC was in Duval. Ladarius Simmons was the first to the medal stand with a fourth place finish in javelin. Simmons wasn't satisfied.
24: I need more improvement.
21: That growth will continue at FIU next year.
24: The coach is very welcoming, and he's a throw-in coach, so it'll be good for me.
21: It was a wild sequence for Karina Marcellus, who was participating in the triple jump and the 100-meter hurdles. Originally 2 hours apart, a 95-minute weather delay compressed the timeline, so much so that after her third jump, she left to check in for the hurdles, returned for her fourth jump, then laced up her cleats and went straight to the starting line. In all this chaos, Marcellus remained composed, winning the triple jump championship and taking silver in the hurdles, setting school records in both.
22: It was a bit hectic, but my coaches did train me correctly. I walked on the track with a positive mindset, encouraged, my head lifted high. I wasn't worried about the weather, the wind, or the rain. I was just coming here to do what I know that I can do best.
21: The looming rush had no impact on her jump either.
22: The adrenaline was definitely kicking. If anything, it made me more hungry and excited.
21: And hearing the words, Karina Marcellus, state champion?
22: I'm really blessed, and I appreciate my coaches, my family, and then I did it for my brother. Like, everything just worked out.
21: Next came Logan Jacobelli, running a school record 10.53 in the 100.
24: I came in seated last. It's all in the mindset. I know I can go that fast, so why not get it done?
21: Jordan Heyman fought off an injury to take silver in the 400.
24: It's the first time I got to run the state, so I couldn't let it go to waste.
21: Jacob Belli went back to work, taking a top five in the 200 for all state honors, despite starting in heat one.
24: I'm putting a slow heat, but I can keep up with these guys.
2: One more to go.
24: One more.
21: The one more was the 4x400 relay, where Jacob Belli started the Bulldogs with a 45-second lap, followed by William Roberts, Michael Napaver, and Jordan Heyman, winning gold by 0.008 of a second. The gold propelled FPC to a sixth-place team finish. WNZF is your home for local sports. 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
3: This is Florida News Now.
4: Congressman Maxwell Frost and other members of the House Oversight Committee holding a press conference this afternoon in Orlando to discuss investigations and legislation aimed at ending the ICE practice of holding detained immigrants indefinitely. Orange County recently voted to change its agreement with ICE, restricting detention of immigrants to 48 hours. Also, an Orlando music venue owner, Uncle Lou, has been apprehended and is currently on an immigration hold with ICE. 62-year-old Cleon Williams is a longtime fixture in the city's music scene and was booked May 9th on an immigration hold with no charges shown. Four people hurt after a pickup truck hit a group of bicyclists in Volusia County. Happened Saturday morning in DeLand. FHP says the truck hit seven bicyclists and four of them were taken to the hospital, three in serious condition. Troopers say the driver remained at the scene. No charges have been announced, but there is an investigation. OpenAI is being used by the family of a mass shooting victim in Florida.
5: In a federal lawsuit filed on Sunday, the widow of a man killed at Florida State University last year claims ChatGPT gave the shooter instructions on how to carry out a mass murder. OpenAI insists it's not to blame because their system only provided factual information. I'm Tammy Trujillo.
4: A hailstorm causing damage in Volusia County yesterday at Ponce Inlet in Port Orange. Residents reported hail the size of golf balls in 50-cent pieces. The storm lasted about 10 minutes and knocked down trees. Fortunately, no one was hurt and there was no significant damage to any buildings. All quiet after Rolling Loud took over Orlando over the weekend with a star-packed lineup that ended up including a surprise appearance from Kanye West and Kim Kardashian's eldest daughter. 12-year-old Northwest hit the stage on Saturday. The festival was headlined by Don Toliver, Playboi Carti, and Ken Carson, who stepped in to replace NBA Youngboy on Sunday. With Florida's News, I'm Karen Curtis.
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31: ABC News. I'm Brian Clark. Totally unacceptable is how President Trump described Iran's latest response to a U.S. peace proposal. Iran's foreign ministry says the U.S. is insisting on one-sided views and making unreasonable demands. ABC's Sophie Flay has more.
1: The U.S. proposal called for Iran to reopen the Strait of Hormuz. In exchange, the U.S. would ease its blockade of Iranian ports for a 30-day period when both sides could negotiate a full deal. Iran's response reportedly included a demand to end the war and lift oil sanctions. With the strait still closed, global oil prices jumped more than 3% overnight.
31: War likely a key topic when President Trump travels to Iran's ally, China, this week. He'll be the first president to visit China since he went there in 2017. 17 Americans who were on the Dutch ship affected by a hantavirus cluster have landed in Nebraska on board a State Department plane. One passenger did test positive, but officials say that passenger is not showing symptoms. World Health Organization epidemiologist Boris Pavlin tells ABC's Maggie Rooley.
32: This is not COVID. This is not passing someone in a hallway, in an airport, outside in a stadium and getting infected. This is every case can be explained either through the original rodent exposures that are happening as we speak in South America or through close contact with a sick person.
31: Law enforcers near the U.S.-Mexico border are investigating a possible human smuggling case that had tragic results.
33: A railroad employee conducting a routine inspection of freight cars in the Texas border town of Laredo found 6 bodies inside a boxcar Sunday afternoon. Police have not released the ages, genders, or nationalities of those people. In a statement, Union Pacific said it was saddened by this incident and working with law enforcement. Sunday's high temperature in Laredo was 97 degrees. The closed boxcar had no air conditioning.
31: It's ABC's Jim Ryan. 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
5: 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Trouble through Daytona Beach now on I-95. The northbound side completely shut down because of an accident right before Interstate 4. Your best bet possibly is to get off at Dunlawton Avenue if you're headed northbound. Traffic is getting by only on the right shoulder. All lanes are closed northbound I-95 as you approach I-4. I'm Jared Cirillo, Chantro & Chantro, your local auto accident experts, with offices at Flagler Executive Airport and Daytona Beach.
6: 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Partly sunny skies, middle to upper 80s this afternoon, light winds. Partly cloudy with isolated showers or storms near 70 tonight. Spotty showers and thunderstorms, 79 to 83 tomorrow. Showers and storms tomorrow night, partly sunny Wednesday, 77 to 81. I'm Precision Weather Meteorologist Russ Murphy on WNZF.
7: Late last year, City Council received a proposal to bring in a collegiate wooden baseball summer league. They call the Orange League, which includes ourselves, New Smyrna, St. Augustine, and Cocoa Beach.
14: Good morning, Flagler County. I'm Peter Colleen. You're listening to Flagler's Morning News. A proposed summer collegiate baseball league in Palm Coast is under review as city leaders work through scheduling and operational details ahead of the league's planned start later this summer. Government correspondent Erica Fox reports.
16: Palm Coast Parks and Recreation Director James Hurst says the proposed league would play at Indian Trail Sports Complex beginning later this summer under a non-exclusive agreement, allowing other fields and existing schedules to remain in place.
17: We just need to make sure there's a meeting of the minds here on who is supposed to be responsible for what.
16: Vice Mayor Teresa Pontieri said council members support the concept overall, but still have concerns involving scheduling conflicts, concessions, maintenance responsibilities, and how the agreement could affect Palm Coast Little League activities already using the complex.
17: We already have enough conflicts on our fields and at our parks.
16: The council voted to table the agreement until later this month while staff works to clarify operational details ahead of the league's proposed June launch.
17: I welcome this. I think it's super cool. But we just need to make sure we're not legally committing. We're not overcommitting ourselves.
16: From the WNZF newsroom, I'm Erica Fox.
19: We will be one of the first agencies, frankly, across the country that has drones as a first responder.
14: Flagler County Sheriff Rick Staley says his office is rolling out 2 new drones on top of several they already have in service.
19: What we are about to roll out from our real-time crime center, our analysts will actually be able to launch one of these drones and fly it to where the call is. And we just had a premature deployment, if you will, where we used it, and the drone got there before the first deputy on the scene was beaming back, if you will, a video of what exactly was going on into our real-time crime center that was being relayed to the deputies as they were responding.
14: Might they be a replacement for police helicopters?
19: It won't replace the helicopter, but we will use our drones when we don't need the cost of a helicopter in there. So we will have a blended approach.
14: Staley, who announced the plan at the agency's annual Addressing Crime Together presentation, says one downside to drones is they're quiet and might not contain suspects, quite like the noise of a helicopter would. This local news is a service of Flagler County's Toyota dealer, Beaver Toyota, in St. Augustine, conveniently located right off I-95 at exit 311.
11: A strategic approach. I think it makes sense for our community. The infrastructure is being laid in. Our utility director thinks that we will have the water and the infrastructure to support it because it's not going to happen all at once. We're going to phase it in over time.
14: City officials are weighing in on Palm Coast's westward expansion. John Harvey has that story.
0: Appearing on Free for All Friday, Palm Coast City Councilman Charles Gambaro explained why finalizing the planned unit development with landowner Rayonier is important.
11: The MPD is a strategic document. This is kind of what we envision that we want to happen, and these are some of the parameters. But even with passing the MPD, you still have to have school concurrency, you still have to have a utility agreement, and you still have to have a way forward on a transportation plan and mobility plan to ensure it's concurrent with the roads and everything that are going in. Those are steps that you take after with the MPD.
0: Gambaro said the MPD covers a variety of topics related to expansion.
11: There's plans for conservation areas, things of that nature. There's plans for economic commercial park. Sure, there are additional homes, right, because we're expanding out. But we as a city have grown tremendously. I mean, just in the time that I've been on the council, we've grown 16,000-17,000 residents.
0: But he admits approval is far from guaranteed.
11: There are members on our council who are very concerned about water, and certainly we all are, water, wastewater. But I will tell you, the city of Palm Coast has a lease agreement with Rayonier for 6,000 acres to do water exploration. So most of our future water is going to be on that land. All right, so if this doesn't pass, we got to go somewhere else to find that water.
0: Last month, the city held a pair of public meetings on the MPD, but so far no formal vote has been scheduled. I'm John Harvey reporting.
2: The Bunnell City Commission will tackle both infrastructure and industrial growth at tonight's meeting. Commissioners are set to consider ratifying a $26,000 emergency repair for a city garbage truck after severe oil leaks threatened to disrupt service. The commission will also hold the first reading of a major comprehensive plan amendment that would convert nearly 50 acres of timberland near the Florida East Coast Railroad from agricultural and residential use to industrial use, clearing the way for a proposed concrete batch plant and asphalt plant. We'll be bringing you highlights from the meeting this week. From the WNZF Newsroom, I'm Liz Ryan.
14: And now you're up to date on Flagler's Morning News. I'm Peter Killeen.
26: And now, Mike Licio with your WNZF local sports update.
8: State track and field championships took place at UNF in Jacksonville this weekend, and only WNZF was on site with local coverage. The Matanzas Pirates competed Friday. Peyton Sarasi qualified in two events. First up was the 1600, where she placed fourth with a school record time of 4:55.
9: I made sure to keep my placement and not get too panicked at the start, and I really am proud of my PR, and this is what I've been working for this whole season.
8: She'd return to the track a short time later, finishing 7th in the 3200, earning all-state honors with a personal best 11:03. Going into her junior year, she now has 5 state medals. She's aiming for more.
9: Win a state championship, that's definitely one of my goals for my next 2 years. I really just have to lock in on my training and start getting in my mindset.
8: Dylan Ciardi followed Sarasi with a 3200 school record of his own.
10: Starting my first 3200 meter for this season with a 9:57, dropping it to 9:38. Really happy about that.
8: Saturday, FPC was in Duval. Ladarius Simmons was the first to the medal stand with a fourth place finish in javelin. Simmons wasn't satisfied.
13: I need more improvement.
8: That growth will continue at FIU next year.
13: The coach is very welcoming, and he's a throw-in coach, so it'll be good for me.
8: It was a wild sequence for Karina Marcellus, who was participating in the triple jump and the 100-meter hurdles. Originally 2 hours apart, a 95-minute weather delay compressed the timeline, so much so that after her third jump, she left to check in for the hurdles, returned for her fourth jump, then laced up her cleats and went straight to the starting line. In all this chaos, Marcellus remained composed, winning the triple jump championship and taking silver in the hurdles, setting school records in both.
9: It was a bit hectic, but my coaches did train me correctly. I walked on the track with a positive mindset and courage, my head lifted high. I wasn't worried about the weather, the wind, or the rain. I was just coming here to do what I know that I can do best.
8: The looming rush had no impact on her jump either.
9: The adrenaline was definitely kicking. If anything, it made me more hungry and excited.
8: And hearing the words, Karina Marcellus, state champion?
9: I'm really blessed, and I appreciate my coaches, my family, and then I did it for my brother. Like, everything just worked out.
8: Next came Logan Jacobelli, running a school record 10.53 in the 100.
13: I came in seated last. It's all in the mindset. I know I can go that fast, so why not get it done?
8: Jordan Heyman fought off an injury to take silver in the 400.
13: It's the first time I got to run the state, so I couldn't let it go to waste.
8: Jacobelli went back to work, taking a top 5 in the 200 for all state honors, despite starting in heat 1.
13: I'm putting a slow heat, but I can keep up with these guys.
20: One more to go.
13: One more.
8: The one more was the 4x400 relay, where Jacobelli started the Bulldogs with a 45-second lap, followed by William Roberts, Michael Napover, and Jordan Heyman, winning gold by 0.008 of a second. The gold propelled FPC to a 6th-place team finish. WNZF is your home for local sports. 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
1: This is Florida News Now.
12: Congressman Maxwell Frost and other members of the House Oversight Committee holding a press conference this afternoon in Orlando to discuss investigations and legislation aimed at ending the ICE practice of holding detained immigrants indefinitely. Orange County recently voted to change its agreement with ICE, restricting detention of immigrants to 48 hours. Also, an Orlando music venue owner, Uncle Lou, has been apprehended and is currently on an immigration hold with ICE. 62-year-old Cleon Williams is a longtime fixture in the city's music scene and was booked May 9th on an immigration hold with no charges shown. Four people hurt after a pickup truck hit a group of bicyclists in Volusia County. Happened Saturday morning in DeLand. FHP says the truck hit seven bicyclists and four of them were taken to the hospital, three in serious condition. Troopers say the driver remained at the scene. No charges have been announced, but there is an investigation. OpenAI is being used by the family of a mass shooting victim in Florida.
15: In a federal lawsuit filed on Sunday, the widow of a man killed at Florida State University last year claims ChatGPT gave the shooter instructions on how to carry out a mass murder. OpenAI insists it's not to blame because their system only provided factual information. I'm Tammy Trujillo.
12: A hailstorm causing damage in Volusia County yesterday at Ponce Inlet in Port Orange. Residents reported hail the size of golf balls in 50-cent pieces. The storm lasted about 10 minutes and knocked down trees. Fortunately, no one was hurt and there was no significant damage to any buildings. All quiet after Rolling Loud took over Orlando over the weekend with a star-packed lineup that ended up including a surprise appearance from Kanye West and Kim Kardashian's eldest daughter. 12-year-old Northwest hit the stage on Saturday. The festival was headlined by Don Toliver, Playboi Carti, and Ken Carson, who stepped in to replace NBA Youngboy on Sunday. With Florida's News, I'm Karen Curtis.
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0: jumped more than 3% overnight.
1: War likely a key topic when President Trump travels to Iran's ally, China, this week. He'll be the first president to visit China since he went there in 2017. 17 Americans who were on the Dutch ship affected by a hantavirus cluster have landed in Nebraska on board a State Department plane. One passenger did test positive, but officials say that passenger is not showing symptoms. World Health Organization epidemiologist Boris Pavlin tells ABC's Maggie Rooley.
2: This is not COVID. This is not passing someone in a hallway, in an airport, outside in a stadium and getting infected. This is every case can be explained either through the original rodent exposures that are happening as we speak in South America or through close contact with a sick person.
1: Law enforcers near the U.S.-Mexico border are investigating a possible human smuggling case that had tragic results.
3: A railroad employee conducting a routine inspection of freight cars in the Texas border town of Laredo found six bodies inside a boxcar Sunday afternoon. Police have not released the ages, genders, or nationalities of those people. In a statement, Union Pacific said it was saddened by this incident and working with law enforcement. Sunday's high temperature in Laredo was 97 degrees. The closed boxcar had no air conditioning.
1: It's ABC's Jim Ryan. 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
7: 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Trouble through Daytona Beach now on I-95. The northbound side completely shut down because of an accident right before Interstate 4. Your best bet possibly is to get off at Dunlawton Avenue if you're headed northbound. Traffic is getting by only on the right shoulder. All lanes are closed northbound I-95 as you approach I-4. I'm Jared Cervello, Chantro & Chantro, your local auto accident experts with offices at Flagler Executive Airport and Daytona Beach.
8: 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Partly sunny, middle to upper 80s this afternoon. Isolated showers near 70 tonight. Partly sunny with spotty showers and storms, low 80s tomorrow. Partly sunny, upper 70s Wednesday. I'm Precision Weather Meteorologist Russ Murley on WNZF.
9: Late last year, City Council received a proposal to bring in a collegiate wooden baseball summer league. They call it the Orange League, which includes ourselves, New Smyrna, St. Augustine, and Cocoa Beach.
10: Good morning, Flagler County. I'm Peter Killeen. You're listening to Flagler's Morning News. A proposed summer collegiate baseball league in Palm Coast is under review as city leaders work through scheduling and operational details ahead of the league's planned start later this summer. Government correspondent Erica Fox reports.
11: Palm Coast Parks and Recreation Director James Hurst says the proposed league would play at Indian Trail Sports Complex beginning later this summer under a non-exclusive agreement, allowing other fields and existing schedules to remain in place.
12: We just need to make sure there's a meeting of the minds here on who is supposed to be responsible for what.
11: Vice Mayor Teresa Pontieri said council members support the concept overall, but still have concerns involving scheduling conflicts, concessions, maintenance responsibilities, and how the agreement could affect Palm Coast Little League activities already using the complex.
12: We already have enough conflicts on our fields and at our parks.
11: The council voted to table the agreement until later this month while staff works to clarify operational details ahead of the league's proposed June launch.
12: I welcome this. I think it's super cool, but we just need to make sure we're not over committing ourselves.
11: From the WNZF newsroom, I'm Erica Fox.
13: We will be one of the first agencies, frankly, across the country that has drones as a first responder.
10: Flagler County Sheriff Rick

0: Daly says his office is rolling out two new drones on top of several they already have in service.
1: What we are about to roll out from our real-time crime center, our analysts will actually be able to launch one of these drones and fly it to where the call is. And we just had a premature deployment, if you will, where we used it, and the drone got there before the first deputy on the scene was beaming back, if you will, a video of what exactly was going on into our real-time crime center that was being relayed to the deputies as they were responding.
0: Might they be a replacement for police helicopters?
1: It won't replace the helicopter, but we will use our drones when we don't need the cost of a helicopter in there. So we will have a blended approach.
0: Staley, who announced the plan at the agency's annual Addressing Crime Together presentation, says one downside to drones is they're quiet and might not contain suspects, quite like the noise of a helicopter would.
2: This local news is a service of Flagler County's Toyota dealer, Beaver Toyota, in St. Augustine, conveniently located right off I-95 at exit 311.
3: A strategic approach. I think it makes sense for our community. The infrastructure is being laid in. Our utility director thinks that we will have the water and the infrastructure to support it because it's not going to happen all at once. We're going to phase it in over time.
0: City officials are weighing in on Palm Coast's westward expansion. John Harvey has that story.
4: Appearing on Free for All Friday, Palm Coast City Councilman Charles Gambaro explained why finalizing the planned unit development with landowner Rayonier is important.
3: The MPD is a strategic document. This is kind of what we envision that we want to happen, and these are some of the parameters. But even with passing the MPD, you still have to have school concurrency, you still have to have a utility agreement, and you still have to have a way forward on a transportation plan and mobility plan to ensure it's concurrent with the roads and everything that are going in. Those are steps that you take after with the MPD.
4: Gambaro said the MPD covers a variety of topics related to expansion.
3: There's plans for conservation areas, things of that nature. There's plans for economic commercial park. Sure, there are additional homes, right, because we're expanding out. But we as a city have grown tremendously. I mean, just in the time that I've been on the council, we've grown 16,000, 17,000 residents.
4: But he admits approval is far from guaranteed.
3: There are members on our council who are very concerned about water, and certainly we all are, water, wastewater. But I will tell you, the city of Palm Coast has a lease agreement with Rayonier for 6,000 acres to do water exploration. So most of our future water is going to be on that land. All right, so if this doesn't pass, we got to go somewhere else to find that water.
4: Last month, the city held a pair of public meetings on the MPD, but so far, no formal vote has been scheduled. I'm John Harvey reporting.
5: The Bunnell City Commission will tackle both infrastructure and industrial growth at tonight's meeting. Commissioners are set to consider ratifying a $26,000 emergency repair for a city garbage truck after severe oil leaks threatened to disrupt service. The commission will also hold the first reading of a major comprehensive plan amendment that would convert nearly 50 acres of timberland near the Florida East Coast Railroad from agricultural and residential use to industrial use, clearing the way for a proposed concrete batch plant and asphalt plant. We'll be bringing you highlights from the meeting this week. From the WNZF Newsroom, I'm Liz Ryan.
0: And now you're up to date on Flagler's Morning News. I'm Peter Killeen.
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7: State track and field championships took place at UNF in Jacksonville this weekend, and only WNZF was on site with local coverage. The Matanzas Pirates competed Friday. Peyton Sarasi qualified in two events. First up was the 1600, where she placed fourth with a school record time of 4:55.
8: I made sure to keep my placement and not get too panicked at the start, and I really am proud of my PR, and this is what I've been working for this whole season.
7: She'd return to the track a short time later, finishing 7th in the 3200, earning all-state honors with a personal best 11:03. Going into her junior year, she now has 5 state medals. She's aiming for more.
8: Win a state championship, that's definitely one of my goals for my next 2 years. I really just have to lock in on my training and start getting in my mindset.
7: Dylan Ciardi followed Sarasi with a 3200 school record of his own.
9: Starting my first 3200 meter for this season with a 9:57, dropping it to 9:38. Really happy about that.
7: Saturday, FPC was in Duval. Ladarius Simmons was the first to the medal stand with a fourth place finish in javelin. Simmons wasn't satisfied.
10: I need more improvement.
7: That growth will continue at FIU next year.
10: The coach is very welcoming, and he's a throw-in coach, so it'll be good for me.
7: It was a wild sequence for Karina Marcellus, who was participating in the triple jump and the the 100-meter hurdles. Originally 2 hours apart, a 95-minute weather delay compressed the timeline. So much so that after her third jump, she left to check in for the hurdles, returned for her fourth jump, then laced up her cleats and went straight to the starting line. In all this chaos, Marcellus remained composed, winning the triple jump championship and taking silver in the hurdles, setting school records in both.
8: It was a bit hectic, but my coaches did train me correctly. I walked on the track with a positive mindset and courage, my head lifted high. I wasn't worried about the weather, the wind, or the rain. I was just coming here to do what I know that I can do best.
7: The looming rush had no impact on her jump, either.
8: The adrenaline was definitely kicking. If anything, it made me more hungry and excited.
7: And hearing the words, Karina Marcellus, state champion?
8: I'm really blessed, and I appreciate my coaches, my family, and then I did it for my brother. Like, everything just worked out.
7: Next came Logan Jacobelli, running a school record 10.53 in the 100.
11: I came in seated last. It's all in the mindset. I know I can go that fast, so why not get it done?
7: Jordan Heyman fought off an injury to take silver in the 400.
12: This is the first time I got to run the state, so I couldn't let it go to waste.
7: Jacobelli went back to work, taking a top five in the 200 for all state honors, despite starting in heat one.
11: I'm putting a slow heat, but I can keep up with these guys.
13: One more to go.
12: One more.
7: The one more was the 4x400 relay, where Jacobelli started the Bulldogs with a 45-second lap, followed by William Roberts, Michael Napalmer, and Jordan Heyman, winning gold by 0.008 of a second. The gold propelled FPC to a 6th-place team finish. WNZF is your home for local sports. 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
14: This is Florida News Now.
15: Congressman Maxwell Frost and other members of the House Oversight Committee holding a press conference this afternoon in Orlando to discuss investigations and legislation aimed at ending the ICE practice of holding detained immigrants indefinitely. Orange County recently voted to change its agreement with ICE, restricting detention of immigrants to 48 hours. Also, an Orlando music venue owner, Uncle Lou, has been apprehended and is currently on an immigration hold with ICE. 62-year-old Cleon Williams is a longtime fixture in the city's music scene and was booked May 9th on an immigration hold with no charges shown. Four people hurt after a pickup truck hit a group of bicyclists in Volusia County. Happened Saturday morning in DeLand. FHP says the truck hit 7 bicyclists and 4 of them were taken to the hospital, 3 in serious condition. Troopers say the driver remained at the scene. No charges have been announced, but there is an investigation. OpenAI is being used by the family of a mass shooting victim in Florida.
16: In a federal lawsuit filed on Sunday, the widow of a man killed at Florida State University last year claims ChatGPT gave the shooter instructions on how to carry out a mass murder. OpenAI insists it's not to blame because their system only provided factual information. I'm Tammy Trujillo.
15: A hailstorm causing damage in Volusia County yesterday at Ponce Inlet in Port Orange. Residents reported hail the size of golf balls in 50-cent pieces. The storm lasted about 10 minutes and knocked down trees. Fortunately, no one was hurt and there was no significant damage to any buildings. All quiet after Rolling Loud took over Orlando over the weekend with a star-packed lineup that ended up including a surprise appearance from Kanye West and Kim Kardashian's eldest daughter. 12-year-old Northwest hit the stage on Saturday. The festival was headlined by Don Toliver, Playboi Carti, and Ken Carson, who stepped in to replace NBA Youngboy on Sunday. With Florida's News, I'm Karen Curtis.
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27: Good morning. This is Ed Pruitt of Edward Jones, bringing you the Daily Financial Market Report. The S&P 500 posted its sixth consecutive weekly gain, supported by solid employment data and renewed optimism around a potential Iran peace deal. Better-than-expected jobs data underscored the economy's resilience, while oil prices were little changed as markets await Iran's response to a proposed 14-point peace plan. The U.S. economy added 115,000 jobs in April, well above expectations of 55,000, while the unemployment rate held steady at 4.3%. Healthcare and social assistance once again led job gains, but hiring broadened across additional sectors, an encouraging sign of improving labor market breadth. The Dow Jones Industrial Average finished up 12 points Friday to close at 49,609. The S&P 500 was up 62 at 7,399, and the NASDAQ finished up 441 points to close at 26,247. In commodity markets, the spot price of gold was up $23.10 to $4,734 an ounce, and the price of crude oil finished flat at $94 a barrel. This is Ed Pruitt of Edward Jones, member SIPC, serving individual investors with personalized attention and long-term financial advice at 107 Flagler Plaza Drive in Palm Coast. Our phone number here is 439-0047. Please give us a call if we can be of any service. Thanks and have a great day.
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0: I'm Brian Clark. 17 Americans have returned to the U.S. They were flown from the Dutch ship that suffered a hantavirus cluster. Their plane landed in Nebraska, and ABC's Victor Okendo is there.
3: At least one American testing positive for hantavirus, and another showing mild symptoms while on board their repatriation flight, according to the Department of Health and Human Services. Officials say the two were traveling in the plane's biocontainment units out of an abundance of caution.
0: And along with a French passenger who tested positive, that means 10 people are now confirmed to have the virus. Health experts say the risk is still low. Oil prices climbed overnight after President Trump called Iran's latest response to his peace proposal totally unacceptable. More from ABC's Jonathan Carl in Washington.
4: President Trump didn't say what specifically he objected to in Iran's counteroffer, but the future of Iran's nuclear program has been the major sticking point from the beginning. The president has sent mixed messages on Iran's nuclear material.
0: Authorities in Colorado have not said if they've identified the person killed after accessing a runway at Denver International Airport Friday, where they were struck by a Frontier Airlines flight.
5: The 12-foot-high, razor-wire-top perimeter fence the victim scaled is meant to keep people from intentionally getting onto airport property.
6: And then the other reason it's there, and the irony of the situation, is to keep people from inadvertently walking onto the airfield from a safety perspective.
5: Aviation specialist Jeff Price, a dozen people were hurt during the evacuation of the plane after it struck that person. Federal investigators may look at that aspect of the incident. Jim Ryan, ABC News.
0: A London rooftop is the setting for one of music's most iconic performances. The Beatles' January 1969 performance turned out to be their last in public, and beginning next year, that building, 3 Savile Row, is turning into a Beatles fan experience with 7 floors of access, including the roof. You're listening to ABC News.
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0: Democrats are hoping that recent redistricting decisions from the U.S. Supreme Court and Virginia Supreme Court do not hurt their chances of retaking control of Congress. ABC Stephen Portnoy told our Start Here podcast,
26: if you zoom out, you see, at least in the redistricting wars that are going on right now, a distinct advantage for the Republicans. They're on the march here. Because when you look at what they've done in Texas, Florida, Ohio, Missouri, North Carolina, and Tennessee, you could see maps being redrawn to possibly favor Republicans to the tune of 14 additional Republicans in next year's Congress.
0: The Army says the remains of a soldier who went missing in military exercises a week ago in Morocco were recovered in the Atlantic Ocean. First Lieutenant Kendrick Lamont Key Jr., an artillery officer, was one of 2 U.S. soldiers who fell off a cliff during a recreational hike. Search continues for the second. A Texas man accused of killing his pregnant wife and then fleeing the U.S. is due in court in Italy today, says ABC's Allison Cossack.
28: He didn't strangle his wife. He loved his wife.
29: Lee Gilley is accused of strangling his wife, Krista, in their Houston home in 2024. She was 9 weeks pregnant. His attorney spoke to our Houston station, KTRK.
28: When you flee, it can be taken as consciousness of guilt. I'm concerned about that.
29: Texas prosecutors have not said whether they plan to seek the death penalty.
0: And Italy says it does not extradite people when they're facing a death penalty sentence. I'm Brian Clark, ABC News.
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7: 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Still major problems on northbound I-95 with a bad crash right before Interstate 4. All lanes closed. Traffic only getting by on the right shoulder. Your best bet is to get off at Dunlawton Avenue if you can. That exit ramp is all backed up as well. We're seeing quite a bit of congestion on Williamson Boulevard because of this as well, north of Taylor Road. I'm Jared Cirillo, Chantro & Chantro, your local auto accident experts with offices at Flagler Executive Airport and Daytona Beach.
8: 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Partly sunny skies, middle to upper 80s this afternoon, light winds. Partly cloudy with isolated showers or storms near 70 tonight. Spotty showers and thunderstorms, 79 to 83 tomorrow. Showers and storms tomorrow night, partly sunny Wednesday, 77 to 81. I'm Precision Weather Meteorologist Russ Murley on WNZF.
11: Late last year, the City Council received a proposal to bring in a collegiate wooden baseball summer league. They call the Orange League, which includes ourselves, New Smyrna, St. Augustine, and Cocoa Beach.
12: Good morning, Flagler County. I'm Peter Killeen. You're listening to Flagler's Morning News. A proposed summer collegiate baseball league in Palm Coast is under review as city leaders work through scheduling and operational details ahead of the league's planned start later this summer. Government correspondent Erica Fox reports.
14: Palm Coast Parks and Recreation Director James Hurst says the proposed league would play at Indian Trail Sports Complex beginning later this summer under a non-exclusive agreement, allowing other fields and existing schedules to remain in place.
15: We just need to make sure there's a meeting of the minds here on who is supposed to be responsible for what.
14: Vice Mayor Teresa Pontieri said council members support the concept overall, but still have concerns involving scheduling conflicts, concessions, maintenance responsibilities, and how the agreement could affect Palm Coast Little League activities already using the complex.
15: We already have enough conflicts on our fields and at our parks.
14: The council voted to table the agreement until later this month while staff works to clarify operational details ahead of the league's proposed June launch.
15: I welcome this. I think it's super cool, but we just need to make sure we're not over committing ourselves.
14: From the WNZF newsroom, I'm Erica Fox.
16: We will be one of the first agencies, frankly, across the country that has drones as a first responder.
12: Flagler County Sheriff Rick Staley says his office is rolling out two new drones on top of several they already have in service.
16: What we are about to roll out from our real-time crime center, our analysts will actually be able to launch one of these drones and fly it to where the call is. And we just had a premature deployment, if you will, where we used it, and the drone got there before the first deputy on the scene was beaming back, if you will, a video of what exactly was going on into our real-time crime center that was being relayed to the deputies as they were responding.
12: Might they be a replacement for police helicopters?
16: It won't replace the helicopter, but we will use our drones when we don't need the cost of a helicopter in there, so we will have a blended approach.
12: Staley, who announced the plan at the agency's annual Addressing Crime Together presentation, says one downside to drones is they're quiet and might not contain suspects, quite like the noise of a helicopter would. This local news is a service of Flagler County's Toyota dealer, Beaver Toyota, in St. Augustine, conveniently located right off I-95 at exit 311.
17: A strategic approach. I think it makes sense for our community. The infrastructure is being laid in. Our utility director thinks that we will have the water and the infrastructure to support it because it's not going to happen all at once. We're going to phase it in over time.
12: City officials are weighing in on Palm Coast's westward expansion. John Harvey has that story.
18: Appearing on Free for All Friday, Palm Coast City Councilman Charles Gambaro explained why finalizing the planned unit development with landowner Rayonier is important.
17: The MPD is a strategic document. This is kind of what we envision that we want to happen, and these are some of the parameters. But even with passing the MPD, you still have to have school concurrency, you still have to have a utility agreement, and you still have to have a way forward on a transportation plan and mobility plan to ensure it's concurrent with the roads and everything that are going in. Those are steps that you take after with the MPD.
18: Gambaro said the MPD covers a variety of topics related to expansion.
17: There's plans for conservation areas, things of that nature. There's plans for economic commercial park. Sure, there are additional homes, right, because we're expanding out. But we as a city have grown tremendously. I mean, just in the time that I've been on the council, we've grown 16,000, 17,000 residents.
18: But he admits approval is far from guaranteed.
17: There are members on our council who are very concerned about water, and certainly we all are, water, wastewater. But I will tell you, The city of Palm Coast has a lease agreement with Rainier for 6,000 acres to do water exploration. So most of our future water is going to be on that land. All right, so if this doesn't pass, we got to go somewhere else to find that water.
18: Last month, the city held a pair of public meetings on the MPD, but so far, no formal vote has been scheduled. I'm John Harvey reporting.
29: The Bunnell City Commission will tackle both infrastructure and industrial growth at tonight's meeting. Commissioners are set to consider ratifying a $26,000 emergency repair for a city garbage truck after severe oil leaks threatened to disrupt service. The commission will also hold the first reading of a major comprehensive plan amendment that would convert nearly 50 acres of timberland near the Florida East Coast Railroad from agricultural and residential use to industrial use, clearing the way for a proposed concrete batch plant and asphalt plant. We'll be bringing you highlights from the meeting this week. From the WNZF Newsroom, I'm Liz Ryan.
1: And now you're up to date on Flagler's Morning News. I'm Peter Killeen.
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3: State track and field championships took place at UNF in Jacksonville this weekend, and only WNZF was on site with local coverage. The Matanzas Pirates competed Friday. Peyton Sarasi qualified in two events. First up was the 1600, where she placed fourth with a school record time of 4:55.
4: I made sure to keep my placement and not get too panicked at the start, and I really am proud of my PR, and this is what I've been working for this whole season.
3: She'd return to the track a short time later, finishing 7th in the 3200, earning all-state honors with a personal best 11:03. Going into her junior year, she now has 5 state medals. She's aiming for more.
4: Win a state championship, that's definitely one of my goals for my next 2 years. I really just have to lock in on my training and start getting in my mindset.
3: Dylan Ciardi followed Sarasi with a 3200 school record of his own.
13: Starting my first 3200 meter for this season with a 9:57, dropping it to 9:38. Really happy about that.
3: Saturday, FPC was in Duval. Ladarius Simmons was the first to the medal stand with a fourth place finish in javelin. Simmons wasn't satisfied.
13: I need more improvement.
3: That growth will continue at FIU next year.
13: The coach is very welcoming and he's a throw-in coach, so it'll be good for me.
3: It was a wild sequence for Karina Marcellus, who was participating in the triple jump and the 100-meter hurdles. Originally 2 hours apart, a 95-minute weather delay compressed the timeline, so much so that after her third jump, she left to check in for the hurdles, returned for her fourth jump, then laced up her cleats and went straight to the starting line. In all this chaos, Marcellus remained composed, winning the triple jump championship and taking silver in the hurdles, setting school records in both.
4: It was a bit hectic, but my coaches did train me correctly. I walked on the track with a positive mindset, encouraged, my head lifted high. I wasn't worried about the weather, the wind, or the rain. I was just coming here to do what I know that I can do best.
3: The looming rush had no impact on her jump either.
4: The adrenaline was definitely kicking. If anything, it made me more hungry and excited.
3: And hearing the words, Karina Marcellus, state champion?
4: I'm really blessed, and I appreciate my coaches, my family, and then I did it for my brother. Like, everything just worked out.
3: Next came Logan Jacobelli, running a school record 10.53 in the 100.
13: I came in seated last. It's all in the mindset. I know I can go that fast, so why not get it done?
3: Jordan Heyman fought off an injury to take silver in the 400.
13: It's the first time I got to run the state, so I couldn't let it go to waste.
3: Jacobelli went back to work, taking a top 5 in the 200 for all-state honors, despite starting in heat 1.
13: I'm putting a slow heat, but I can keep up with these guys.
19: One more to go.
13: One more.
3: The one more was the 4x400 relay, where Jacobelli started the Bulldogs with a 45-second lap, followed by William Roberts, Michael Napalver, and Jordan Heyman, winning gold by 0.008 of a second. The gold propelled FPC to a 6th-place team finish. WNZF is your home for local sports. With updates Mondays and Fridays, from the Sports Desk, I'm Mike Leccio.
20: This is Florida News Now.
21: Attorney General Ashley Moody says she supports shutting down Alligator Alcatraz, saying the detention facility in the Everglades has run its course. Governor DeSantis says the federal government will reimburse the state for $500 million in costs, but the Justice Department says it's only responsible for the operations, not the construction. Today's critical for hundreds of Broward School District employees.
29: Originally scheduled as a workshop, Broward Schools has changed today to a special school board meeting so a final vote on the organizational chart for the new school year can be taken. Superintendent Dr. Howard Hepper knows eliminating 800 to 1,000 positions isn't easy, but they don't have a choice.
22: We've experienced a decline in enrollment this school year, and we're going to experience another decline in enrollment for the upcoming school year. And so tough decisions have to be made when we're constantly losing so much revenue every year. year.
0: He says personnel is the largest part of their budget, and the move is expected to save about $40 million. Eric Rodriguez, Miami.
21: 11 of 15 people are taken to the hospital following a boat explosion off Holover Beach in South Florida Saturday.
5: We saw three people fly out of the boat. We saw a lot of them with burns all over them.
21: About 25 crews from Miami-Dade Fire Rescue, Florida Wildlife, Ocean Rescue, and the Coast Guard responded at the Holover Sandbar. First responders say some people were treated at the scene and then taken to the hospital. A Putnam County man's accused of driving his pickup truck into a crowd of people. Lazaeus Bartley is accused of fleeing the scene of a block party and then crashing into a police car and returning to the scene and hitting more people. Four people are hurt after a pickup truck hit a group of bicyclists. It happened in DeLand. The Highway Patrol says the truck hit seven bicyclists. Four were hospitalized in serious condition. With Florida's News, I'm Chris Trankman.
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11: From ABC News, I'm Brian Clark. 17 Americans have returned to the U.S. They were flown from the Dutch ship that suffered a hantavirus cluster. Their plane landed in Nebraska, and ABC's Victor Okendo is there.
12: At least one American testing positive for hantavirus, and another showing mild symptoms while on board their repatriation flight, according to the Department of Health and Human Services. Officials say the two were traveling in the plane's biocontainment units out of an abundance of caution.
11: And along with a French passenger who tested positive, that means 10 people are now confirmed to have the virus. Health experts say the risk is still low. Oil prices climbed overnight after President Trump called Iran's latest response to his peace proposal totally unacceptable. More from ABC's Jonathan Carl in Washington.
14: President Trump didn't say what specifically he objected to in Iran's counteroffer, but the future of Iran's nuclear program has been the major sticking point from the beginning. The president has sent mixed messages on Iran's nuclear material.
11: Authorities in Colorado have not said if they've identified the person killed after accessing a runway at Denver International Airport Friday, where they were struck by a Frontier Airlines flight.
15: The 12-foot-high, razor-wire-top perimeter fence the victim scaled is meant to keep people from intentionally getting onto airport property.
16: And then the other reason it's there, and the irony of the situation, is to keep people from inadvertently walking onto the airfield from a safety perspective.
15: Aviation specialist Jeff Price, a dozen people were hurt during the evacuation of the plane after it struck that person. Federal investigators may look at that aspect of the incident. Jim Ryan, ABC News.
11: A London rooftop is the setting for one of music's most iconic performances. The Beatles' January 1969 performance turned out to be their last in public, and beginning next year, that building, 3 Savile Row, is turning into a Beatles fan experience with 7 floors of access, including the roof. You're listening to ABC News.
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31: 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Trouble through Daytona Beach now on I-95. The northbound side completely shut down because of an accident right before Interstate 4. Your best bet possibly is to get off at Dunlawton Avenue if you're headed northbound. Traffic is getting by only on the right shoulder. All lanes are closed northbound I-95 as you approach I-4. I'm Jared Cervello, Camfro and Chantro, your local auto accident experts with offices at Flagler Executive Airport and Daytona Beach.
0: 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Partly sunny, middle to upper 80s this afternoon. Isolated showers near 70 tonight. Partly sunny with spotty showers and storms, low 80s tomorrow. Partly sunny, upper 70s Wednesday. I'm Precision Weather Meteorologist Russ Murley on WNZF.
3: Late last year, the City Council received a proposal to bring in a collegiate wooden baseball summer league. They call it the Orange League, which includes ourselves, New Smyrna, St. Augustine, and Cocoa Beach.
5: Good morning, Flagler County. I'm Peter Colleen. You're listening to Flagler's Morning News. A proposed summer collegiate baseball league in Palm Coast is under review as city leaders work through scheduling and operational details ahead of the league's planned start later this summer. Government correspondent Erica Fox reports.
6: Palm Coast Parks and Recreation Director James Hurst says the proposed league would play at Indian Trail Sports Complex beginning later this summer under a non-exclusive agreement, allowing other fields and existing schedules to remain in place.
9: We just need to make sure there's a meeting of the minds here on who is supposed to be responsible for what.
6: Vice Mayor Teresa Pontieri said council members support the concept overall, but still have concerns involving scheduling conflicts, concessions, maintenance responsibilities, and how the agreement could affect Palm Coast Little League activities already using the complex.
9: We already have enough conflicts on our fields and at our parks.
6: The council voted to table the agreement until later this month while staff works to clarify operational details ahead of the league's proposed June launch.
9: I welcome this. I think it's super cool. Oh, we just need to make sure we're not over committing ourselves.
6: From the WNZF newsroom, I'm Erica Fox.
10: We will be one of the first agencies, frankly, across the country that has drones as a first responder.
5: Flagler County Sheriff Rick Staley says his office is rolling out two new drones on top of several they already have in service.
10: What we are about to roll out from our real-time crime center, our analysts will actually be able to launch one of these drones and fly it to where the call is. And we just had a premature deployment, if you will, where we used it, and the drone got there before the first deputy on the scene was beaming back, if you will, a video of what exactly was going on into our real-time crime center that was being relayed to the deputies as they were responding.
5: Might they be a replacement for police helicopters?
10: It won't replace a helicopter, but we will use our drones when we don't need the cost of a helicopter in there, so we will have a blended approach.
5: Staley, who announced the plan at the agency's annual Addressing Crime Together presentation, says one downside to drones is they're quiet and might not contain suspects, quite like the noise of a helicopter would. This local news is a service of Flagler County's Toyota dealer, Beaver Toyota, in St. Augustine, conveniently located right off I-95 at exit 311.
13: A strategic approach. I think it makes sense for our community. The infrastructure is being laid in. Our utility director thinks that we will have the water and the infrastructure to support it because it's not going to happen all at once. We're going to phase it in over time.
5: City officials are weighing in on Palm Coast's westward expansion. John Harvey has that story.
19: Appearing on Free for All Friday, Palm Coast City Councilman Charles Gambaro explained why finalizing the planned unit development with landowner Rayonier is important.
13: The MPD is a strategic document. This is kind of what we envision that we want to happen, and these are some of the parameters. But even with passing the MPD, you still have to have school concurrency, you still have to have a utility agreement, and you still have to have a way forward on a transportation plan and mobility plan to ensure it's concurrent with the roads and everything that are going in. Those are steps that you take after with the MPD.
19: Gambaro said the MPD covers a variety of topics related to expansion.
13: There's plans for conservation areas, things of that nature. There's plans for economic commercial park. Sure, there are additional homes, right, because we're expanding out. But we as a city have grown tremendously. I mean, just in the time that I've been on the council, we've grown 16,000-17,000 residents.
19: But he admits approval is far from guaranteed.
13: There are members on our council that are very concerned about water, and certainly we all are, water, wastewater. But I will tell you, the city of Palm Coast has a lease agreement with Rainier for 6,000 acres to do water exploration. So most of our future water is going to be on that land. All right, so if this doesn't pass, we got to go somewhere else to find that water.
19: Last month, the city held a pair of public meetings on the MPD, but so far no formal vote has been scheduled. I'm John Harvey reporting.
20: The Bunnell City Commission will tackle both infrastructure and industrial growth at tonight's meeting. Commissioners are set to consider ratifying a $26,000 emergency repair for a city garbage truck after severe oil leaks threatened to disrupt service. The commission will also hold the first reading of a major comprehensive plan amendment that would convert nearly 50 acres of timberland near the Florida East Coast Railroad from agricultural and residential use to industrial use, clearing the way for a proposed concrete batch plant and asphalt plant. We'll be bringing you highlights from the meeting this week. From the WNZF Newsroom, I'm Liz Ryan.
5: And now you're up to date on Flagler's Morning News. I'm Peter Killeen.
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1: State track and field championships took place at UNF in Jacksonville this weekend, and only WNZF was on site with local coverage. The Matanzas Pirates competed Friday. Peyton Sarasi qualified in two events. First up was the 1600, where she placed fourth with a school record time of 4:55.
2: I made sure to keep my placement and not get too panicked at the start, and I really am proud of my PR, and this is what I've been working for this whole season.
1: She'd return to the track a short time later, finishing 7th in the 3200, earning all-state honors with a personal best 11:03. Going into her junior year, she now has 5 state medals. She's aiming for more.
2: Win a state championship, that's definitely one of my goals for my next 2 years. I really just have to lock in on my training and start getting in my mindset.
1: Dylan Ciardi followed Sarasi with a 3200 school record of his own.
21: Starting my first 3200 meter for this season with a 9:57, dropping it to 9:38. Really happy about that.
1: Saturday, FPC was in Duval. Madarius Simmons was the first to the medal stand with a fourth place finish in javelin. Simmons wasn't satisfied.
22: I need more improvement.
1: That growth will continue at FIU next year.
22: The coach is very welcoming and he's a throw-in coach, so it'll be good for me.
1: It was a wild sequence for Karina Marcellus, who was participating in the triple jump and the 100-meter hurdles. Originally 2 hours apart, a 95-minute weather delay compressed the timeline, so much so that after her third jump, she left to check in for the hurdles, returned for her fourth jump, then laced up her cleats and went straight to the starting line. In all this chaos, Marcellus remained composed, winning the triple jump championship and taking silver in the hurdles, setting school records in both.
2: It was a bit hectic, but my coaches did train me correctly. I walked on the track with a positive mindset, encouraged, my head lifted high. I wasn't worried about the weather, the wind, or the rain. I was just coming here to do what I know that I can do best.
1: The looming rush had no impact on her jump either.
2: The adrenaline was definitely kicking. If anything, it made me more hungry and excited.
1: And hearing the words, Karina Marcellus, state champion?
2: I'm really blessed, and I appreciate my coaches, my family, and then I did it for my brother. Like, everything just worked out.
1: Next came Logan Jacobelli, running a school record 10.53 in the 100.
23: I came in seated last. It's all in the mindset. I know I can go that fast, so why not get it done?
1: Jordan Heyman fought off an injury to take silver in the 400.
23: It's the first time I got to run the state, so I couldn't let it go to waste.
1: Jacobelli went back to work, taking a top 5 in the 200 for all-state honors, despite starting in heat 1.
23: I'm putting a slow heat, but I can keep up with these guys.
24: One more to go.
23: One more.
1: The one more was the 4x400 relay, where Jacobelli started the Bulldogs with a 45-second lap, followed by William Roberts, Michael Napover, and Jordan Heyman, winning gold by 0.008 of a second. The gold propelled FPC to a 6th-place team finish. WNZF is your home for local sports. With updates Mondays and Fridays, from the Sports Desk, I'm Mike Licio.
25: This is Florida News Now.
26: Attorney General Ashley Moody says she supports shutting down Alligator Alcatraz, saying the detention facility in the Everglades has run its course. Governor DeSantis says the federal government will reimburse the state for $500 million in costs, but the Justice Department says it's only responsible for the operations, not the construction. Today's critical for hundreds of Broward School District employees.
27: Originally scheduled as a workshop, Broward Schools has changed today to a special school board meeting so a final vote on the organizational chart for the new school year can be taken. Superintendent Dr. Howard Hepper knows eliminating 800 to 1,000 positions isn't easy, but they don't have a choice.
28: We've experienced a decline in enrollment this school year, and we're going to experience another decline in enrollment for the upcoming school year, and so tough decisions have to be made when we're constantly losing so much revenue every year.
27: He says personnel is the largest part of their budget, and the move is expected to save about $40 million. Eric Rodriguez, Miami.
26: 11 of 15 people are taken to the hospital following a boat explosion off Holover Beach in South Florida Saturday.
29: We saw 3 people fly out of the boat. We saw a lot of them with burns all over them.
26: About 25 crews from Miami-Dade Fire Rescue, Florida Wildlife, Ocean Rescue, and the Coast Guard responded at the Holover Sandbar. First responders say some people were treated at the scene and then taken to the hospital. A Putnam County man's accused of driving his pickup truck into a crowd of people. Lazaeus Bartley is accused of fleeing the scene of a block party and then crashing into a police car and returning to the scene and hitting more people. Four people are hurt after a pickup truck hit a group of bicyclists. It happened in DeLand. The Highway Patrol says the truck hit seven bicyclists. Four were hospitalized in serious condition. With Florida's News, I'm Chris Trankman.
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25: From ABC News, I'm Brian Clark. 17 Americans have returned to the U.S. They were flown from the Dutch ship that suffered a hantavirus cluster. Their plane landed in Nebraska, and ABC's Victor Okendo is there.
13: At least one American testing positive for hantavirus and another showing mild symptoms while on board their repatriation flight, according to the Department of Health and Human Services. Officials say the two were traveling in the plane's biocontainment units out of an abundance of caution.
25: And along with a French passenger who tested positive, that means 10 people are now

0: Denver International Airport Friday, where they were struck by a Frontier Airlines flight.
1: The 12-foot-high, razor-wire-top perimeter fence the victim scaled is meant to keep people from intentionally getting onto airport property.
2: And then the other reason it's there, and the irony of the situation, is to keep people from inadvertently walking onto the airfield from a safety perspective.
1: Aviation specialist Jeff Price, a dozen people were hurt during the evacuation of the plane after it struck that person. Federal investigators may look at that aspect of the incident. Jim Ryan, ABC News.
0: A London rooftop is the setting for one of music's most iconic performances. The Beatles' January 1969 performance turned out to be their last in public, and beginning next year, that building, 3 Savile Row, is turning into a Beatles fan experience with 7 floors of access, including the roof. You're listening to ABC News.
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5: 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Still major problems on northbound I-95 with a bad crash right before Interstate 4. All lanes closed, traffic only getting by on the right shoulder. Your best bet is to get off at Dunlawton Avenue if you can. That exit ramp is all backed up as well. We're seeing quite a bit of congestion on Williamson Boulevard because of this as well, north of Taylor Road. I'm Jared Cirillo, Chantro & Chantro, your local auto accident experts, with offices at Flagler Executive Airport and Daytona Beach.
6: 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Partly sunny skies, middle to upper 80s this afternoon, light winds. Partly cloudy with isolated showers or storms near 70 tonight. Spotty showers and thunderstorms, 79 to 83 tomorrow. Showers and storms tomorrow night, partly sunny Wednesday, 77 to 81. I'm Precision Weather Meteorologist Russ Murley on WNZF.
7: Late last year, the City Council received a proposal to bring in a collegiate wooden baseball summer league. They call it the Orange League, which includes ourselves, New Smyrna, St. Augustine, and Cocoa Beach.
8: Good morning, Flagler County. I'm Peter Colleen. You're listening to Flagler's Morning News. A proposed summer collegiate baseball league in Palm Coast is under review as city leaders work through scheduling and operational details ahead of the league's planned start later this summer. Government correspondent Erica Fox reports.
9: Palm Coast Parks and Recreation Director James Hurst says the proposed league would play at Indian Trail Sports Complex beginning later this summer under a non-exclusive agreement, allowing other fields and existing schedules to remain in place.
10: We just need to make sure there's a meeting of the minds here on who is supposed to be responsible for what.
9: Vice Mayor Teresa Pontieri said council members support the concept overall, but still have concerns involving scheduling conflicts, concessions, maintenance responsibilities, and how the agreement could affect Palm Coast Little League activities already using the complex.
10: We already have enough conflicts on our fields and at our parks.
9: The council voted to table the agreement until later this month while staff works to clarify operational details ahead of the league's proposed June launch.
10: I welcome this. I think it's super cool. Oh, we just need to make sure we're not overcommitting ourselves.
9: From the WNZF newsroom, I'm Erica Fox.
11: We will be one of the first agencies, frankly, across the country that has drones as a first responder.
8: Flagler County Sheriff Rick Staley says his office is rolling out 2 new drones on top of several they already have in service.
11: What we are about to roll out from our real-time crime center, our analysts will actually be able to launch one of these drones and fly it to where the call is. And we just had a premature deployment, if you will, where we used it, and the drone got there before the first deputy on the scene was beaming back, if you will, a video of what exactly was going on into our real-time crime center. That was

0: being relayed to the deputies as they were responding.
1: Might they be a replacement for police helicopters?
0: It won't replace a helicopter, but we will use our drones when we don't need the cost of a helicopter in there. So we will have a blended approach.
1: Staley, who announced the plan at the agency's annual Addressing Crime Together presentation, says one downside to drones is they're quiet and might not contain suspects, quite like the noise of a helicopter would.
2: This local news is a service of Flagler County's Toyota dealer, Beaver Toyota, in St. Augustine, conveniently located right off I-95 at exit 311.
3: A strategic approach. I think it makes sense for our community. The infrastructure is being laid in. Our utility director thinks that we will have the water and the infrastructure to support it because it's not going to happen all at once. We're going to phase it in over time.
1: City officials are weighing in on Palm Coast's westward expansion. John Harvey has that story.
4: Appearing on Free for All Friday, Palm Coast City Councilman Charles Gambaro explained why finalizing the planned unit development with landowner Rayonier is important.
3: The MPD is a strategic document. This is kind of what we envision that we want to happen, and these are some of the parameters. But even with passing the MPD, you still have to have school concurrency, you still have to have a utility agreement, and you still have to have a way forward on a transportation plan and mobility plan to ensure it's concurrent with the roads and everything that are going in. Those are steps that you take after with the MPD.
4: Gambaro said the MPD covers a variety of topics related to expansion.
3: There's plans for conservation areas, things of that nature. There's plans for economic commercial park. Sure, there are additional homes, right, because we're expanding out. But we as a city have grown tremendously. I mean, just in the time that I've been on the council, we've grown 16,000, 17,000 residents.
4: But he admits approval is far from guaranteed.
3: There are members on our council that are very concerned about water, and certainly we all are, water, wastewater. But I will tell you, the city of Palm Coast has a lease agreement with Rayonier for 6,000 acres to do water exploration. So most of our future water is going to be on that land. All right, so if this doesn't pass, we got to go somewhere else to find that water.
4: Last month, the city held a pair of public meetings on the MPD, but so far no formal vote has been scheduled. I'm John Harvey reporting.
5: The Bunnell City Commission will tackle both infrastructure and industrial growth at tonight's meeting. Commissioners are set to consider ratifying a $26,000 emergency repair for a city garbage truck after severe oil leaks threatened to disrupt service. The commission will also hold the first reading of a major comprehensive plan amendment that would convert nearly 50 acres of timberland near the Florida East Coast Railroad from agricultural and residential use to industrial use, clearing the way for a proposed concrete batch plant and asphalt plant. We'll be bringing you highlights from the meeting this week. From the WNZF Newsroom, I'm Liz Ryan.
1: And now you're up to date on Flagler's Morning News. I'm Peter Killeen.
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7: State track and field championships took place at UNF in Jacksonville this weekend, and only WNZF was on site with local coverage. The Matanzas Pirates competed Friday. Peyton Sarasi qualified in two events. First up was the 1600, where she placed fourth with a school record time of 4:55.
8: I made sure to keep my placement and not get too panicked at the start, and I really am proud of my PR, and this is what I've been working for this whole season.
7: She'd return to the track a short time later, finishing 7th in the 3200, earning all-state honors with a personal best 11:03. Going into her junior year, she now has 5 state medals. She's aiming for more.
8: Win a state championship, that's definitely one of my goals for my next 2 years. I really just have to lock in on my training and start getting in my mindset.
7: Dylan Ciardi followed Sarasi with a 3200 school record of his own.
9: Starting my first 3200 meter for this season with a 9:57, dropping it to 9:38. Really happy about that.
7: Saturday, FPC was in Duval. Madarius Simmons was the first to the medal stand with a fourth place finish in javelin. Simmons wasn't satisfied.
10: I need more improvement.
7: That growth will continue at FIU next year.
10: The coach is very welcoming, and he's a throw-in coach, so it'll be good for me.
7: It was a wild sequence for Karina Marcellus, who was participating in the triple jump and the 100-meter hurdles. Originally 2 hours apart, a 95-minute weather delay compressed the timeline, so much so that after her third jump, she left to check in for the hurdles, returned for her fourth jump, then laced up her cleats and went straight to the starting line. In all this chaos, Marcellus remained composed, winning the triple jump championship and taking silver in the hurdles, setting school records in both.
8: It was a bit hectic, but my coaches did train me correctly. I walked on the track with a positive mindset and courage, my head lifted high. I wasn't worried about the weather, the wind, or the rain. I was just coming here to do what I know that I can do best.
7: The looming rush had no impact on her jump either.
8: The adrenaline was definitely kicking. If anything, it made me more hungry and excited.
7: And hearing the words, Karina Marcellus, state champion,
8: I'm really blessed, and I appreciate my coaches, my family, and then I did it for my brother. Like, everything just worked out.
7: Next came Logan Jacobelli, running a school record 10.53 in the 100.
11: I came in seated last. It's all in the mindset. I know I can go that fast, so why not get it done?
7: Jordan Heyman fought off an injury to take silver in the 400.
12: This is the first time I got to run the state, so I couldn't let it go to waste.
7: Jacobelli went back to work, taking a top five in the 200 for all state honors, despite starting in heat one.
11: I'm putting a slow heat, but I can keep up with these guys.
13: One more to go.
12: One more.
7: The one more was the 4x400 relay, where Jacobelli started the Bulldogs with a 45-second lap, followed by William Roberts, Michael Napalmer, and Jordan Heyman, winning gold by 0.008 of a second. The gold propelled FPC to a 6th-place team finish. WNZF is your home for local sports. 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
14: This is Florida News Now.
15: Attorney General Ashley Moody says she supports shutting down Alligator Alcatraz, saying the detention facility in the Everglades has run its course. Governor DeSantis says the federal government will reimburse the state for $500 million in costs, but the Justice Department says it's only responsible for the operations, not the construction. Today's critical for hundreds of Broward School District employees.
16: Originally scheduled as a workshop, Broward Schools has changed today to a special school board meeting so a final vote on the organizational chart for the new school year can be taken. Superintendent Dr. Howard Hepper knows eliminating 800 to 1,000 positions isn't easy, but they don't have a choice.
17: We've experienced a decline in enrollment this school year, and we're going to experience another decline in enrollment for the upcoming school year. And so tough decisions have to be made when we're constantly losing so much revenue every year.
16: He says personnel is the largest part of their budget, and the move is expected to save about $40 million. Eric Rodriguez, Miami.
15: 11 of 15 people are taken to the hospital following a boat explosion off Holover Beach in South Florida Saturday.
18: We saw three people fly out of the boat. We saw a lot of them with burns all over them.
15: About 25 crews from Miami-Dade Fire Rescue, Florida Wildlife, Ocean Rescue, and the Coast Guard responded at the Holover Sandbar. First responders say some people were treated at the scene and then taken to the hospital. A Putnam County man's accused of driving his pickup truck into a crowd of people. Lazaeus Bartley is accused of fleeing the scene of a block party and then crashing into a police car and returning to the scene and hitting more people. Four people are hurt after a pickup truck hit a group of bicyclists. It happened in DeLand. The Highway Patrol says the truck hit seven bicyclists, four or hospitalized in serious condition. With Florida's News, I'm Chris Trankman.
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28: Good morning. This is Ed Pruitt of Edward Jones, bringing you the Daily Financial Market Report. The S&P 500 posted its sixth consecutive weekly gain, supported by solid employment data and renewed optimism around a potential Iran peace deal. Better-than-expected jobs data underscored the economy's resilience, while oil prices were little changed as markets await Iran's response to a proposed 14-point peace plan. The U.S. economy added 115,000 jobs in April, well above expectations of 55,000, while the unemployment rate held steady at 4.3%. Healthcare and social assistance once again led job gains, but hiring broadened across additional sectors, an encouraging sign of improving labor market breadth. The Dow Jones Industrial Average finished up 12 points Friday to close at 49,609. The S&P 500 was up 62 at 7,399, and the NASDAQ finished up 441 points to close at 26,247. In commodity markets, the spot price of gold was up $23.10 to $4,734 an ounce, and the price of crude oil finished flat at $94 a barrel. This is Ed Pruitt of Edward Jones, member of SIPC, serving individual investors with personalized attention and long-term financial advice at 107 Flagler Plaza Drive in Palm Coast. Our phone number here is 439-0047. Please give us a call if we can be of any service. Thanks and have a great day.
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29: From ABC News, I'm Brian Clark. Two people who've been flown off the Dutch cruise ship have since tested positive for hantavirus. One of them is an American, and ABC medical correspondent Dr. Darian Sutton notes the virus does not spread easily from person to person.
30: This virus does not do a good job of that. We've seen at this point no passengers beyond this boat being tested or testing positive for this virus. That is a reassuring sign, but of course, with this new evidence, we have to continue to monitor this situation.
29: 17 Americans landed in Nebraska. They'll be taken to the national quarantine unit, except for the one who tested positive. The U.S. is not mandating a mandatory quarantine for those passengers, contrary to recommendations from the World Health Organization. President Trump travels to China this week, where the war in Iran will be a key topic, as the president rejected Iran's latest peace proposal, calling it totally unacceptable. ABC's chief Washington correspondent Jonathan Carl has more.
31: There had been hope for an agreement to reopen the Strait of Hormuz for 30 days to allow negotiations on a long-term deal. But now, the path forward is unclear. Last week, President Trump, citing progress on U.S.-Iran negotiations, abruptly paused Operation Project Freedom, planned to provide U.S. military protection to commercial ships through the Strait of Hormuz.
29: And as gas prices climb, one member of the president's cabinet's America 250 celebration is facing scrutiny. ABC's Sophie Flay says it's Transportation Secretary Sean Duffy's Great American Road Trip Series.
7: Welcome to Montana.
8: It follows Duffy and his family traveling across the country to celebrate the United States' 250th anniversary. Former Transportation Secretary Pete Buttigieg called the series brutally out of touch, while his husband criticized it as a multi-month taxpayer-funded family road trip. But Duffy responding, saying, "Zero taxpayer dollars were spent on my family," and saying the goal of the show was to rediscover what makes America great.
29: You're listening to ABC News.
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29: Six people were found dead in sweltering conditions inside of a Union Pacific boxcar Sunday in Laredo, Texas. Authorities believe this could be a case of human smuggling. Local police work to identify the victims. A shift discovered in a new Gallup poll when it comes to job seeker confidence. Usually younger searchers are more optimistic about finding a job than those who are older. But the latest poll found that 43% of those between the ages of 15 and 34 in the U.S. believe it's a good time to find a job near where they live. That's compared to 64% for those aged 55 and up. Police in San Francisco were monitoring a convenience store for suspicious activity, but Luz Pena says it was a routine health inspection that led to a significant bust in the Bay Area.
11: From the outside, it's a typical convenience store in San Francisco's Eddy Street.
12: There was an undercover Department of Public Health inspector who went in.
11: The owners and operators are being accused of running an illegal drug operation.
12: We discovered they were selling illegal tobacco products, which led us to think there was more that was going on.
11: City Attorney David Chu wants a judge to approve the closure of the store for a year.
12: The methamphetamine, the illegal tobacco products, cannabis, a ghost gun, drug paraphernalia.
11: And impose a $25,000 penalty against the owners and operators.
29: Singer Dua Lipa suing Samsung, saying the electronics giant used pictures of her on the boxes of their TVs without her permission. I'm Brian Clark, ABC News.
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18: We will be one of the first agencies, frankly, across the country that has drones as a first responder.
17: Flagler County Sheriff Rick Staley says his office is rolling out two new drones on top of several they already have in service.
18: What we are about to roll out from our real-time crime center, our analysts will actually be able to launch one of these drones and fly it to where the call is. And we just had actually a premature deployment, if you will, where we used it, and the drone got there before the first deputy on the scene was beaming back, if you will, a video of what exactly was going on into our real-time crime center that was being relayed to the deputies as they were responding.
17: From the WNZF newsroom, I'm Peter Killeen.

0: ambition, introspection, raw emotion, self-awareness, and self-doubt. You don't need an AI detector to know it's entirely the work of a human. That just seems so wrong that that's something that you can grab and use. We got to figure that out. Yeah. I'd like to hear from lawyers. Again, you can't live in a world where we all agree that writing out our thoughts is helpful, but say it's a legal document that other people can look at if for some reason we need to. I just don't think you can have that.
1: This reminds me a little tangentially of the question. There was a prominent trial in Atlanta a year or two ago where there have been a couple of them, I think, probably a handful, where rappers, their words that they wrote and rapped had been used as evidence at a trial talking about knocking off a liquor store and, you know, blah, blah, blah, blah, blah. And they're using it as evidence that you were the guy who knocked off the liquor store. Look, right. You rapped about it. That's art. That was art. I just made that up. It's art. Yeah. I don't know.
0: Well, Johnny Cash never shot a man in Reno just to watch him die.
1: That's not what it says here, counselor.
0: Okay. We've got mailbag on the way and a bunch of other stuff. Stay here.
2: Armstrong and Getty.
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16: 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Partly sunny skies, middle to upper 80s this afternoon, light winds. Partly cloudy with isolated showers or storms near 70 tonight. Spotty showers and thunderstorms, 79 to 83 tomorrow. Showers and storms tomorrow night, partly sunny Wednesday, 77 to 81. I'm Precision Weather Meteorologist Ross Murphy on WNZF.
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1: Spit it out. That's a breather. Spit it out.
2: 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Your mouth out.
1: Open your mouth. You're not opening your mouth.
2: Open. Hey, you're about to get paid.
1: Open your mouth.
2: Hey, you're about to get gross, son.
1: Open your mouth.
2: Hey, you're about to get paid. You better open your mouth.
3: Ask him to open his mouth and he start chewing and
4: he's still trying to swallow.
5: I wish I'd seen a video of that. So that's a guy arrested after swallowing $770,000 worth of diamonds. So it sounds like they nab him. He puts them in his mouth. The cops are yelling at him to open his mouth. You're going to get tased. Open your mouth. You're going to get tased. And then apparently he swallowed him. Is that what happened, Michael? Yeah. Have you seen the video?
6: I haven't seen the video.
7: Yes, indeed. I've got this story from thesmokinggun.com, charmingly entitled "The Man Who Pooped Tiffany Diamonds." So they're about to try him.
5: So is that how they get him out of you? They just wait? They just lock you in a cell and wait? They just feed you Papa John's pizza and wait?
7: Methods differ region to region. But so he was yanked out of his vehicle. He threw the diamonds in his mouth, swallowed them, and subsequently asked cops, am I going to be charged with what's in my stomach? Later, he mused, I probably should have thrown him out the window. Yeah, probably so. Prison scan revealed that Gilder's stomach contained foreign objects. About 2 weeks after police guard at a Florida hospital, he passed the stolen Tiffany merchandise. 2 weeks?
5: Is that how long it takes for something to pass through you?
7: Oddly. As if this isn't odd enough. Oddly, his excrement also contained two other earrings, which were not part of the Tiffany haul. And
5: what?
7: Nobody's quite sure how
5: Wait a second.
7: Right.
5: Well, is he saying, look, I stole those diamonds and swallowed them. I have no idea where those earrings came from. This is weird.
7: You planted those. Wow.
5: They aren't those big hoops, are they? That'd be uncomfortable.
7: Recalling that he's been offered a negotiated plea deal, blah, blah, blah.
5: Well, we're all wondering how big a bulk of diamonds are we talking about? Because if you had really high quality diamonds, you wouldn't need very many to be $770,000, probably.
7: I see three. Here's a
5: more than I want to defecate.
7: A doctor holding his blue glove handout showing three large diamonds. I mean, they are, if it's 770
5: grand. Make the noise
7: worth,
5: that you would make if you had to pass those to give us an idea of how big they are.
6: Now, don't do that.
7: You know, I would dearly like to, but my better judgment says not
5: to. Is it
7: to.
5: Or a, oh my God!
7: Help me! I don't know, but I'm not good at diamonds. I'm not very blingy, but I would guess these are multiple carats, like 3-carat earrings. I mean, big old earring. They're like NBA star earrings.
5: Mm.
7: And
5: that's a good plan he came up with, though.
7: Well, he was under pressure. He didn't expect to be pulled over.
5: Swallow them in front of the cops, and you know what they'll do? They'll let me go. I'll be able to poop them out, then I will turn them into cash very easily, of course, and I'll live a life of Riley.
7: Well, right. And then, was he taunting the cops when he said, am I going to be charged with what's in my stomach? Yeah, dude.
5: Open your mouth or we're going to tase you. They should have just tased him.
7: They probably did. Yeah. So,
5: that's
7: Xi Jinping and Donald J. Trump meeting this week. Major, major summit meeting. We'll preview it for you coming up in moments.
5: You steal the Hope Diamond like that, you're going
7: to... Oh!
0: Armstrong and Getty.
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13: ABC News, I'm Brian Clark. One of the Americans who left the cruise ship hit by hantavirus has tested positive while en route to the United States. That person is in a biocontainment unit in Nebraska, along with 15 others who are still in quarantine. Two people were taken to Atlanta. Officials say that was because of space, but the governor of Nebraska, Jim Pillen, says
14: no one who poses a risk to public health is walking out the front door of the streets of Omaha or beyond.
13: Man accused of trying to attack the White House Correspondents' Dinner last month with President Trump and senior members of his administration on hand pleaded not guilty today in court. Cole Allen's lawyers say they're going to ask for the prosecutors to be removed because some were in the room that night and have close ties to President Trump. The president did not say why he rejected Iran's latest proposal to end the war. That war will be a key topic for the president's trip to China this week. China's an important ally of Iran. This is ABC News.
15: This local news is a service of Flagler County's Toyota dealer, Beaver Toyota, in St. Augustine, conveniently located right off I-95 at exit 311.
16: We will be one of the first agencies, frankly, across the country that has drones as a first responder.
15: Flagler County Sheriff Rick Staley says his office is rolling out two new drones on top of several they already have in service.
16: What we are about to roll out from our real-time crime center, our analysts will actually be able to launch one of these drones and fly it to where the call is. And we just had actually a premature deployment, if you will, where we used it, and the drone got there before the first deputy on the scene was beaming back, if you will, a video of what exactly was going on into our real-time crime center that was being relayed to the deputies as they were responding.
15: From the WNZF newsroom, I'm Peter Killeen.
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14: 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Partly sunny skies, middle to upper 80s this afternoon, light winds. Partly cloudy with isolated showers or storms near 70 tonight. Spotty showers and thunderstorms, 79 to 83 tomorrow. Showers and storms tomorrow night, partly sunny Wednesday, 77 to 81. I'm Precision Weather Meteorologist Russ Murphy on WNZF.
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0: 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Partly sunny, middle to upper 80s this afternoon. Isolated showers near 70 tonight. Partly sunny with spotty showers and storms, low 80s tomorrow. Partly sunny, upper 70s Wednesday. I'm Precision Weather Meteorologist Russ Murley on WNZF.
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12: The left lies to its voters to control them. This has been the case for a very long time. And boy, it's really been on display in recent years. Why do you think we hear so often that President Trump is Hitler, an authoritarian, a fascist? The answer is so that the left can control its base. That's why. They whip them into a frenzy and use them for power. And you're going to see it coming up in the midterms. You know, there's a I'm going to get into more detail on this coming up. But there's a piece this weekend in Politico about how the Congressional Black Caucus is right now in an all-out panic that racially segregated districts are going away in the United States. You know about this? Louisiana v. Calais, the decision from the Supreme Court we just got. It hopefully marks the end of racially segregated districts in the United States of America. It should. Louisiana via Calais, if history is written correctly, and that's no guarantee, will go down as one of the most important civil rights decisions ever before the United States Supreme Court. A massive victory for civil rights. You cannot be judged on the basis of your skin color. The purpose of the 14th, the 15th Amendments, the Civil Rights Act, the Voting Rights Act, is to protect Americans from racial prejudice so that they not be judged on that basis, an immutable characteristic. And the Congressional Black Caucus, which has a kind of sort of like, you know, people see that name and they're like, oh, it's just like, you know, groups of like-minded black people. Actually, forget like-minded. I'm going to leave that out. Oh, it's just groups of black congressmen all banded together to represent black interests. It's not even that. That's a lie. They keep Byron Donalds out of the Congressional Black Caucus because he's a Republican who means it. That's why. They banished him. He was like, I'd like to join. Nope, you don't get to be a part of it. Why? It's a Democrat operation predicated on race. It's a racially segregated group. That's what it is. Trying to advance the power of the Democrat Party. And they're in an all-out panic right now. And rather than acknowledge the civil rights victory that we all just witnessed at the Supreme Court, they're now going to turn around and lie to their base. They're already planning on doing it. They're plotting as we speak to lie to their base going into the midterms to suggest that somehow black Americans are under some sort of racist attack when it's precisely the opposite of that. Precisely. So why is it that massive numbers of Democrats believe lies about our country? It's because their leaders lie to them. And how do their leaders arrive? Well, through our rigged system. That's how. Fix the rigging, you fix the country. I've got a lot more to get to ahead on The Vince Show.
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16: ABC News, I'm Michelle Franzen. Passengers from the U.S. taking off the Dutch cruise ship due to a hantavirus outbreak arrived in Omaha, Nebraska today, flown to a biocontainment facility to quarantine for a few days. ABC's Victor Okindo says one couple, though, was taken to Atlanta.
17: 17 Americans, one British national who lives here in the U.S. Two of them now in Atlanta. They're at Emory. They're being evaluated there at the moment. It is unclear to us why they were separated from the rest of this group.
16: The CDC says space issues in Nebraska led to sending the two passengers to Atlanta. President Trump rejected Iran's proposal for a ceasefire deal and says Iran cannot have a nuclear weapon. The president also says he will implement a federal gas tax holiday that would shave off just about 18 cents for regular and 24 cents for diesel until the Strait of Hormuz reopens. Florida fire crews working to contain a brush fire in Miami-Dade and Broward counties near Highway 27. It's burned more than 5,600 acres. This is ABC News.
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19: A strategic approach. I think it makes sense for our community. The infrastructure is being laid in. Our utility director thinks that we will have the water and the infrastructure to support it because it's not going to happen all at once. We're going to phase it in over time.
18: City officials are weighing in on Palm Coast's westward expansion. John Harvey has that story.
20: Appearing on Free for All Friday, Palm Coast City Councilman Charles Gambaro explained why finalizing the planned unit development with landowner Rayonier is important.
19: The MPD is a strategic document. This is kind of what we envision that we want to happen, and these are some of the parameters. But even with passing the MPD, you still have to have school concurrency, you still have to have a utility agreement, and you still have to have a way forward on a transportation plan and mobility plan to ensure it's concurrent with the roads and everything that are going in. Those are steps that you take after with the MPD.
20: I'm John Harvey reporting.
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12: Coming up, top of the next hour, we'll be joined by former Virginia Attorney General Ken Cuccinelli. We'll get his assessment of what just happened on Friday in Virginia, as well as what's coming next. But let me give you some of this. Look, to the point I was making just a moment ago about all the lies the left tells, the only way that this Democrat Party can even exist in 2026 is with rigging. That's it. The only way that they can have any slice of power in the United States right now is with rigging. It's not on the strength of their ideas. It's entirely by working the refs, owning some aspect of the system, and exploiting it for their own cruel ends. That's it. That's it. Look, I look at, like, these Democrats and the fact that they've got over 40 seats right now in the United States House of Representatives, ill-gotten by virtue of the illegal aliens they've allowed to pour into the country. Congressional apportionment that's done on the basis of a census that doesn't distinguish between illegals and American citizens. A census that was rigged to give Democrats more seats than they deserved and Republican states fewer seats than they deserved. And then, of course, the racial districts that Democrats have drawn in the United States. Racially segregated districts for their own power. How cruel. 40 seats. So we've got some work to do. We've got a lot of work to do. But if you look at what happened in Virginia on Friday, the justices on the state Supreme Court come out. Great, great success for the rule of law, for liberty, for decency. And they say, hey, you Democrats, you know, the ones who tried to steal four congressional seats just now, really quickly, you broke the Constitution. You violated the Constitution of the state of Virginia when you did that. There was no intervening election to space out the actions you were taking. That's by design in the state constitution. They say if you're going to redraw the districts, you have to have an intervening election when you get that process underway. The reason is to allow the voters to have a say while the process plays out. But they tried to foreclose on that. This is the same party, to be clear, which is right now saying, oh, you disregarded the will of the voter. You disregarded the will of the voter. You had such contempt for the voter, you refused to allow there to be an intervening election when you tried to ram this through. And then you lied in a ballot referendum to rig the state. You told voters that it would, quote, restore fairness if they voted yes. When, in fact, what you meant is it would steal four seats for the Democrats. Yeah. Yeah. And so the court strikes this down. It's unconstitutional. Ken Cuccinelli will give us more on the specifics there. He's obviously an attorney. He knows all about that. And Democrats suffered a humiliating setback after attempting to rig the midterms this way. And then they spent the weekend whining about it, going ballistic about this. I saw all sorts of Democrats to include, I think we talked about some of this on Friday, Tim Kaine. Tim Kaine, who at one point was supposed to be the vice president of the United States, and if he had won that election, God forbid. Thank God he didn't. And he says, he's an attorney. He's like, well, if this is good for Virginia, he was making up legal analysis that made no sense. He was like, why didn't they do this before the election? That's what Tim Kaine said. He said, why didn't they do this before the referendum? Are you serious right now? He can't be. He's just lying to you. He's dishonest. But it's because Democrats had petitioned the court not to make the decision before the election. That's why. Because the tradition in Virginia is you've got to actually establish like a harm. There's got to be some evidence that there are people who are aggrieved, and then you can carry out the court case. Well, once you rig the election in violation of the Constitution, you got a lot of Virginians who are aggrieved. There's definitely damage now. So the court took it up after the referendum was concluded. That's why. Tim Kaine should know this. He's an attorney. So either he's ignorant or he's lying. Either one suggests that he shouldn't be an attorney. They should disbar him. And then there's the whip of the House, Catherine Clark. She's like, well, if that's the rule in Virginia, it should apply to Florida, too. That's what she said this weekend. Did you see that? She posted this on social media. She thinks it's a brilliant insight. Now, if you look up Catherine Clark, is Catherine Clark a lawyer? Yes, she is. She's an attorney. She's an attorney, too. So this moron, again, she knows better, but she's playing a moron on social media. This moron thinks that the Virginia Constitution applies to Florida. Does that make any sense? No, it doesn't. This is sort of the desperate grasping at straws that the Democrats were doing all weekend long, where they lie to you about, oh, we have to respect the will of the people, when they, of course, screw over the people. We got to respect the rule of law. That's what Attorney General Jay Jones was saying this weekend. Got to respect the rule of law. You trampled all over the law. You crapped all over the Constitution in Virginia. And then you just got smacked down by the court, rightfully so. And then, behind closed doors, you know what Democrats were doing this weekend? They were scheming. How can we snatch victory from the jaws of defeat? How can we further rig the system in order to disempower the people, the law, and the Constitution? How can we do that? How can we run roughshod over every last rule, standard, and obligation in order to rig our elections? And so they devised two strategies in Virginia. One, they're filing a nonsense appeal to the United States Supreme Court. They're filing a nonsense appeal. It's so nonsensical, they didn't even spell things correctly. Jay Jones, did you see this? Jay Jones, in his filing, his emergency filing on Friday, misspelled the word Virginia and misspelled the word senator. He wrote Virginia, V-I-R-G-N-I-A. Virginia. He wrote Virginia. He's the attorney general of the state. And Senator, he wrote, instead of Senator. S-E-N-T-A-T-O-R. Senator. So it's a very, it was a two-page filing. It was quickly filed, and it had dramatic misspellings within the first few words. That's how sloppy and rushed and ill-thought this is. And then the more sinister move beyond it. First of all, the Supreme Court doesn't have jurisdiction. We'll talk about this with Ken Cuccinelli coming up. It's irrelevant. This is a state issue handled by the state Supreme Court, the final word on the matter. But beyond that, Democrats are now trying to fire the entire Virginia Supreme Court. That's their new plan. Their new plan is to fire every single justice on the court. Now, you may be thinking, well, Vince, aren't there three left-wing justices who sided with them in the minority? Yes, there are. It was a 4-3 decision. But here's the plan. Here's how they want to do this and why they'll have to fire their own justices. They want to lower the mandatory retirement age for justices on the Supreme Court in Virginia from 73 to 54. That's right, to 54. Now, why 54 in particular? Because the youngest justice, Stephen McCullough, was in the majority opinion, and he is 54 years old. You see what's happening? So if they lower the mandatory retirement age to the youngest justice, they get rid of all seven justices like that. And then who do they replace them with? Oh, you know the answer to this. Compliant Democrat, wet behind the ears lawyers. That's it. Children. They send seven children to the Supreme Court who are obedient, who will do

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0: All right. So Hakeem Jeffries was just on Miz Now this past weekend, the lefty network. And he said, well, the plan is to pack the courts in every state. That's the plan. It's not to appeal to the voters. It's not to have a better idea. It's not to figure out ways to improve the quality of your life. No, it's to pack every state's Supreme Court. Listen to Hakeem Jeffries.
1: We are going to have to explore massive judicial reform, state by state and at the federal level, and everything should be on the table as far as I'm concerned.
0: Judicial reform, state by state and at the federal level. Everything should be on the table. Rig the system. This is precisely why, so long as voters do have a say in our system, we need to stop these guys from getting power. We have to. We have to stop them. They intend to pack the United States Supreme Court. You want to tear up the Constitution? Put justices on the court who don't care about it at all. That's how you destroy the Constitution. That's how you get rid of that bulwark against the tyranny of the left, against the tyranny of anybody who would abuse their power in government. That's how you destroy it. These are very radical people. They're not hiding their plans. They're not hiding them at all. They're just saying them out loud. Coming up, Ken Cuccinelli is going to talk to us about what just happened in Virginia and why some of the left's strategies to rig our elections are just feckless nonsense. Coming up.
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12: 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Partly sunny skies, middle to upper 80s this afternoon. Light winds. Partly cloudy with isolated showers or storms near 70 tonight. Spotty showers and thunderstorms, 79 to 83 tomorrow. Showers and storms tomorrow night. Partly sunny Wednesday, 77 to 81. I'm Precision Weather Meteorologist Russ Murley on WNZF.
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13: From ABC News, I'm Michelle Franzen. Due to the ongoing war with Iran, President Trump and his administration now considering lifting the federal gas tax temporarily to help with soaring prices at the pump. That could reduce a gallon of regular by roughly 18 cents and diesel just over 24 cents a gallon. Gas prices, though, would still be above $4 a gallon.
14: Let me tell you, as soon as this is over with Iran, as soon as it's over, you're going to see gasoline and oil drop like Iraq.
13: President Trump rejecting Iran's latest proposal, calling it weak, and says Iran continues to pursue nuclear ambitions. ABC's Tom Sufi Burridge says the Strait of Hormuz is also a sticking point.
15: Iran is also, I think, giving us clues about other sticking points. I mean, they're also talking about the unfreezing of financial assets, which we're talking about billions of dollars. We don't really know how opposed the U.S. is to that and what conditions it would need for that to be possible. But the Iranians are also saying they want control over the Strait of Hormuz in some shape or form. And we know from the U.S. and its allies that that is unacceptable for them.
13: President Trump also speaking out on the current hantavirus outbreak, saying the virus does not seem to easily spread. 17 Americans and a British national flown from the Dutch cruise ship arrived in the U.S. today. The CDC says the majority are in quarantine in Omaha, Nebraska. But one couple, health officials say, taken to Atlanta's University and say one is showing symptoms. Dr. Brendan Jackson is with the CDC.
16: It's a contingency planning reason. They want to make sure that if other of the people that are sort of in the more residential side of that need potential medical care, there is space available. And so by moving other people who may have symptoms to another location, it makes sure there's that space to care for them.
13: A nonprofit attempting to stop President Trump's repainting of the Lincoln Memorial reflecting pool, alleging that the Trump administration is willfully disregarding legal limits established by Congress. In a statement to ABC News, a spokesperson for the Interior Department defended the renovations. 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
20: 3 Savile Row, London, is one of music's most iconic addresses. It's the headquarters of Apple Corps, in charge of the Beatles' business operations, and the Fab Four performed from the building's roof in January 1969. That turned out to be their final public performance. Next year, the public can visit the building for a 7-story exhibition, The Beatles at 3 Savile Row. It includes access to the roof. More details are coming about dates and prices. Brian Clark, ABC News.
13: A new reality series featuring Transportation Secretary Sean Duffy and his family. That series called The Great American Road Trip follows his family to American landmarks, Duffy says, to celebrate America's 250th anniversary. ABC's Jay O'Brien says Duffy is facing backlash over 2 sponsors of the project, Boeing and United, companies Duffy is in charge of regulating as DOT secretary.
21: At a time when gas prices are skyrocketing, the average cost of a gallon of gas exceeding $4 amid the war in Iran, Duffy's critics calling the series tone deaf. Former Transportation Secretary Pete Buttigieg slamming his successor, saying, "I love a good road trip, but this is brutally out of touch." A Trump cabinet member making a documentary about himself while regular families can't afford road trips anymore because Trump and his war put gas prices through the roof.
13: I'm Michelle Franzen, ABC News.
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0: Late last year or during last year, City Council received a proposal from the Players League to bring in a collegiate wooden baseball summer league. This was part of the initiative for them to create what they call the Orange League, which includes ourselves, New Smyrna, St. Augustine, and Cocoa Beach.
1: Palm Coast Parks and Recreation Director James Hurst says the proposed league would play at Indian Trail Sports Complex beginning later this summer under a non-exclusive agreement allowing other fields and existing schedules to remain in place. The council voted to table the agreement until later this month, while staff works to clarify operational details ahead of the league's proposed June launch.
2: I welcome this. I think it's super cool, but we just need to make sure we're not legally committing, we're not overcommitting ourselves.
1: From the WNZF Newsroom, I'm Erica Fox.

0: 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Partly sunny, middle to upper 80s this afternoon. Isolated showers near 70 tonight. Partly sunny with spotty showers and storms, low 80s tomorrow. Partly sunny, upper 70s Wednesday. I'm Precision Weather Meteorologist Russ Murray on WNZF.
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12: Oh, yes. Thanks again to Ken Cuccinelli. Always like having him stop by the program. Also, when you develop a track record for being correct about things, it's very helpful. It's very helpful to have that guy come back. So thank you again to the former Attorney General of Virginia. An important state this year as the left tries to rig it and is failing. Isn't that wonderful? Hey, we just went through Mother's Day this weekend. Love Mother's Day. It's such a beautiful, beautiful time of year. And it's one of those times of year where new mothers, expectant mothers, will often begin sharing the news with the family. They'll say something like, next year there's going to be a brand new mom in the family. There's a new mom. There's nothing like that. That's great. But for some women, Mother's Day, it can be daunting. It can be very daunting. Instead of celebrating, they've been carrying a secret, afraid, unsure, alone. 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

0: at our expense. He's caused a lot of the chaos that we're now trying to dig out of. But he's very good. As a political matter, he's very good for himself. Other Democrats, he's been a disaster. The guy has no coattails. Democrats constantly lose when Obama acts like he's there to save them. You know, he's campaigning for Hillary at the last second in Pennsylvania. How'd that go? She got destroyed. She got destroyed. Obama sucks at campaigning for Democrats, which is why I'm very excited that he'll be joining them on the campaign trail. More ahead on The Vince Show.
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2: You know the feeling. It's 2 a.m. You're awake, running the numbers in your head. Payroll's coming. A client hasn't paid. 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

0: look, President Trump is staying in the fight for the Save America Act. This is so important. We really need this Save America. Wait, hold up. There we go. We really need this Save America. I needed to gavel in the Save America Act. Here's the president on that.
1: Anytime you have mail-in voting, you're going to have a rigged election. Anytime you're not using voter ID, the Democrats don't want. They're fighting us on the Save America Act. Anytime you don't have, when somebody says we don't want voter identification, that means they want to cheat. Then they say we don't want citizenship. We don't want proof of citizenship. They don't want it to be a part of the voting process. And yet, when it comes to voting, the interesting thing is 97% of the Republicans want voter ID. But if you add the Republicans and the Democrats together, 86% want. Jimmy Carter, I mean, I wasn't a big fan of him as a president, but Jimmy Carter had a committee that was set up, and along with Scoop Jackson, some very respected people. And the primary finding of the committee on the election, primary finding of the committee was can't have mail-in voting.
0: It's the primary vector for fraud. There's President Trump talking with Cheryl Atkinson this weekend on her fine program, and the president saying, look, we just need election integrity. We need election integrity in the United States. Even Jimmy Carter knew it. The Carter-Baker Commission in the early 2000s said, those mail-in ballots, that's how fraud is done. We have to limit those. So that's why the president keeps fighting for it. You want to get rid of the extremism? You want to get rid of the radicalism? You want to get rid of all the nonsense, all of the destruction of our country? Restore integrity to elections, and everything gets better from there. More ahead.
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7: 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Partly sunny skies, middle to upper 80s this afternoon, light winds. Partly cloudy with isolated showers or storms near 70 tonight. Spotty showers and thunderstorms, 79 to 83 tomorrow. Showers and storms tomorrow night, partly sunny Wednesday, 77 to 81. I'm Precision Weather Meteorologist Russ Murley on WNZF.
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8: From ABC News, I'm Michelle Franzen. Talks between the U.S. and Iran hitting a major hurdle. President Trump calling Iran's response to a ceasefire proposal weak.
9: Reiterating his position that Iran cannot have a nuclear weapon, President Trump on Monday signaled pessimism about the current state of the ceasefire between the U.S. and Iran, telling reporters,
1: It's unbelievably weak, I would say. I would call it the weakest right now. After reading that piece of garbage they sent us, I didn't even finish reading it.
2: I said, am I going to waste my time reading it?
9: The president went on to say the ceasefire is on, quote, massive life support, but he insists he's not under any pressure to make a deal to end the conflict. Karen Travers, ABC News, the White House.
8: The president making those remarks during a maternal health event at the White House, where he announced the new moms.gov website for new and expecting mothers, along with initiatives, he says, that are aimed at improving fertility treatments and options. Passengers once on board that Dutch cruise ship due to hantavirus outbreak arrived in Omaha, Nebraska today, flown to a facility to quarantine. ABC's Victor Okindo says one couple was taken to Atlanta and one tested positive.
6: 17 Americans, one British national who lives here in the U.S. Two of them now in Atlanta. They're at Emory. They're being evaluated there at the moment. It is unclear to us why they were separated from the rest of this group.
8: The CDC says space issues in Nebraska led to sending the two passengers to Atlanta. Residents in western and mountain states bracing for searing temperatures this week. ABC News meteorologist Kenton Joecki says it could break records.
10: It's a heat wave that's going to already be lasting for days by the time it's over, because we're looking at records again today for places like Reno, Las Vegas as well, Salt Lake City, and Phoenix. You're at 109. Potentially for your high temperature. If you reach 110, you are tying a record for you folks, too.
8: For parts of the South today, severe storms are the threat. 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
8: New polling shows younger people and workers are becoming less hopeful about their job prospects compared to other generations.
13: Young people are less optimistic about finding a job than older Americans are, according to a new Gallup poll. 43% of those surveyed between the ages of 18 and 34 say it's a good time to find a job. That marks a 27% decline from 2023, similar to feelings expressed in the lead-up to the financial crisis of 2009. When researchers asked those over 55, 64% reported optimism about the job market. Mike Dubusky, ABC News.
8: A Texas man accused of killing his pregnant wife and fleeing to Italy weeks before his trial is appearing in an Italian court today. Lee Gilley denies allegations that he strangled his wife, Krista, in their Houston home in 2024. She was 9 weeks pregnant at the time. ABC's Allison Kosick has new information.
14: We believe that she died because of a severe condition she had.
15: His attorney spoke to our Houston station, KTRK.
14: Methemoglobinemia mirrors the symptoms of strangulation.
15: While awaiting trial, Gilley was freed on a $1 million bond. And earlier this month, authorities say he cut off his ankle monitor and flew to Milan, Italy, with fake travel documents. Italy abolished the death penalty decades ago, and a treaty prohibits Italy from sending a person back to a country that still has it.
8: I'm Michelle Franzen, ABC News.
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18: A strategic approach. I think it makes sense for our community. The infrastructure is being laid in. Our utility director thinks that we will have the water and the infrastructure to support it, because it's not going to happen all at once. We're going to phase it in over time.
17: City officials are weighing in on Palm Coast's westward expansion. John Harvey has that story.
19: Appearing on Free for All Friday, Palm Coast City Councilman Charles Gambaro explained why finalizing the planned unit development with landowner Rayonier is important.
18: The MPD is a strategic document. This is kind of what we envision that we want to happen, and these are some of the parameters. But even with passing the MPD, you still have to have school concurrency, you still have to have a utility agreement, and you still have to have a way forward on a transportation plan and mobility plan to ensure it's concurrent with the roads and everything that are going in. Those are steps that you take after with the MPD.
19: I'm John Harvey reporting.

0: 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Partly sunny, middle to upper 80s this afternoon. Isolated showers near 70 tonight. Partly sunny with spotty showers and storms, low 80s tomorrow. Partly sunny, upper 70s Wednesday. I'm Precision Weather Meteorologist Russ Murray on WNZF.
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14: All right, we hear so much about crypto, but here's the part that a lot of people miss. 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
11: Oh, man. You know, I shared on X today that data about Democrats who believe that the Butler assassination was faked. And lots of people are sharing it in horror, like, oh, my goodness, what is happening in the country right now? But now I have a ton of Democrats in my comments going, yeah, that's because it was faked. Okay. Yeah.
12: Proving your point.
11: Yeah, proving my point. And it's so sad because I honestly want to respond to each of them. Wake up. Wake up. You have agency. Use it. Don't be a sheep for the rest of your life. Wake up. I still believe in your human potential, but you're running out of time. Wake up. Please. All right, this is how I wake up every day. Blackout coffee. 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

0: My Allison says to me this weekend, hopefully she doesn't get offended I tell you this. I don't think she will. She was like, hey, should I be worried about the hantavirus? You know, the hantavirus thing? Like, oh, there's a cruise ship with all these people with hanta. And I said, no. Not just because, you know, as a husband, it's my constant job just to, like, you know, make my wife feel better about everything. That's not the only reason, but that is one of the reasons. But the other reason is, the answer is no. You shouldn't. It's not, this is not something like, it's not going to spread everywhere. You listen to anybody who knows what they're talking about here, that this is the most overblown media story of the last 2 weeks. They're just going crazy on this thing. Here's the president today saying, we're in good shape. Don't worry.
1: Now, the one thing with this one is that it's much harder to catch. And we've had it for a long time. It's been around for a long time. People are very familiar with it. So, you know, I hope it's fine. All I can do is everything that a president can do, which is actually somewhat limited. But it seems like it is not easy to spread. In fact, it's in certain ways very hard to spread. It's been we've lived with it for years, many years. And we think we're in very good shape.
0: We're in very good shape, he says. So settle down. Keep cool, my babies. Keep cool. Settle down. Everything's going to be fine. Don't fall for all the panic. You know why they whip you into a frenzy? There's two reasons for it. There's two reasons that the left especially, but the establishment broadly, whips you into a frenzy. One of them is just to capture your attention. It just goes back to the, like, if it bleeds, it leads, you know? Like, they're just looking for ratings. If the media can get you sucked into the latest scare session, then they get your eyeballs, then they can generate revenue off of your eyeballs. That's it. That's one of the primary. It's just a business consideration. What could we do to whip you into a frenzy? That's gross. The other is power. The other is power. How many people derived power and wealth on the COVID panic? How many? A lot. A lot. Your entire pharmaceutical companies that generated massive amounts of revenue straight out of your pocket, whether you like that or not, straight taken from taxpayers. Don't fall for it. The president offering words of encouragement today. Man, he's got a busy week. Very busy week. He's going to China. We're getting ready for it, too. I'll be back with you tomorrow right here on The Vince Show.
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13: 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Partly sunny skies, middle to upper 80s this afternoon, light winds. Partly cloudy with isolated showers or storms near 70 tonight. Spotty showers and thunderstorms, 79 to 83 tomorrow. Showers and storms tomorrow night. Partly sunny Wednesday, 77 to 81. I'm Precision Weather Meteorologist Russ Murley on WNZF.
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14: From ABC News, I'm Michelle Franzen.
6: After rejecting Iran's proposal, President Trump at the White House today says his goal remains the same, to prevent Iran from obtaining a nuclear weapon. The stalled talks come days ahead of the president's trip to Beijing to hold talks with China's leader, as the Strait of Hormuz remains closed off, sending oil and gas prices higher. Here's ABC's Tom Sufi Burridge.
14: The future status of Iran's nuclear program, not just the stocks of enriched uranium which remain in Iran and are thought to be buried deep underground, but also Iran's ability to enrich uranium going forward. And we've had a statement from a senior Iranian official today via state media saying enrichment is not negotiable. And what they mean by that is that Iran won't give up its right to enrich uranium for what it says are civilian purposes.
6: The president also says he may implement a federal gas tax holiday that would shave off just over 18 cents for regular gas and 24 cents for diesel. American passengers and one British national evacuated from the Dutch cruise ship amid the hantavirus outbreak arrived here in the U.S. today and are in quarantine in both Georgia and Nebraska. The CDC says one couple was taken to Atlanta due to space issues in Omaha. Dr. Amesh Adagia with the Johns Hopkins University Center for Health Security says the risk to the general public remains very low.
15: We have not seen any secondary cases occur in individuals who are in contact with people. So that really speaks to the fact that we're doing a pretty good job at keeping track of these individuals, getting them linked to care, getting them linked to testing, and that the virus itself is not able to easily move from person to person. It all seems to be related to exposure on that ship.
6: Cole Allen, the suspect in the assassination attempt of President Trump at the White House Correspondents' Dinner, appeared in court today. His attorney entered a plea of not guilty on all four counts on his behalf. Allen wore an orange prison jumpsuit and his hands and feet were shackled. You're listening to ABC News.
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6: More rain is expected in drought-stricken areas of the South. ABC's Jeff Smith says it follows last night's volatile storms over Texas, packed with isolated tornadoes and high winds.
18: This will turn into showers and heavy thunderstorms over portions of the Deep South and the Southeast. Over parched areas, this is actually good news. Upwards of 1 to 2, perhaps even localized amounts up to 3 inches of rain, where the drought has been the worst over parts of Georgia.
6: In the West, states including Nevada and Las Vegas and Reno and also California's Palm Springs, it's all about the heat. Those areas could see record-breaking temperatures this week. One of the biggest pop stars in the world targeting Samsung in a new lawsuit. If you
19: wanna run away, Dua Lipa says Samsung is selling TVs using her image without her permission. The photo in question was taken at a music festival in 2024 and is displayed on the boxes for certain Samsung televisions. Lawyers for the three-time Grammy winner say they repeatedly asked Samsung to stop using the image, but the company was dismissive and callous. Now they're suing Samsung for infringing on Dua Lipa's copyright and trademark rights and are asking for $15 million. Mike Dubusky, ABC News.
6: Samsung says it won't comment on the ongoing litigation. New research says recess for school kids isn't just fun, it's necessary. The American Academy of Pediatrics updated its policy saying unstructured time is critical and crucial for academic success as well as mental, physical, and social development. Michelle Franz in ABC News.
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0: This local news is a service of Flagler County's Toyota dealer, Beaver Toyota, in St. Augustine, conveniently located right off I-95 at exit 311.
1: We will be one of the first agencies, frankly, across the country that has drones as a first responder.
0: Flagler County Sheriff Rick Staley says his office is rolling out two new drones on top of several they already have in service.
1: What we are about to roll out from our real-time crime center, our analysts will actually be able to launch one of these drones and fly it to where the call is. And we just had actually a premature deployment, if you will, where we used it, and the drone got there before the first deputy on the scene was beaming back, if you will, a video of what exactly was going on into our real-time crime center that was being relayed to the deputies as they were responding.
0: From the WNZF newsroom, I'm Peter Killeen.

0: right, we have a ton of other news we're going to get to today. Red versus blue. You want to live in a red state? Okay, I'll make it perfectly clear what you're buying into if you do it. We have great news on the economy that we will share today. An investigation update into Minnesota and all these states, the corruption as it relates to Medicare fraud and hospice fraud and daycare fraud. It just gets worse and worse. And this, you know, UAE phenomenon. Wow, the things that were released in what is the first tranche of or caches of information, pretty phenomenal. An expert will join us, and if let's put it this way, he's convinced me that all of this is real. Quick break, right back. Your call is also coming up this Monday, 800-941-SHAWN, straight ahead.
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8: ABC News, I'm Michelle Franzen. Redistricting efforts continue in the wake of the Supreme Court's decision impacting the Voting Rights Act. South Carolina, now the latest state to look at redrawing maps, including the district of lone Democratic House member Jim Clyburn. ABC Washington Bureau Chief Rick Klein has more.
9: You can put voters in a new district, but you can't force them who to vote for. So if you move those voters, including in Congressman Clyburn's district, which is a majority black district in South Carolina, into other districts, the fight becomes for those other districts. Someone like Jim Clyburn, he's been elected 17 times to Congress. District has changed a number of times.
8: President Trump heads to China later this week for talks. A White House official says more than a dozen CEOs of major U.S. businesses will be joining him in Beijing. Talks, though, still likely to center around the war with Iran. It comes after the president rejected Iran's response to a ceasefire. 18 passengers evacuated from the Dutch cruise ship due to a hantavirus outbreak, now in quarantine in Nebraska and Georgia, waiting to get the all clear from health officials. This is ABC News.
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11: A strategic approach. I think it makes sense for our community. The infrastructure is being laid in. Our utility director thinks that we will have the water and the infrastructure to support it because it's not going to happen all at once. We're going to phase it in over time.
10: City officials are weighing in on Palm Coast's westward expansion. John Harvey has that story.
12: Appearing on Free for All Friday, Palm Coast City Councilman Charles Gambaro explained why finalizing the planned unit development with landowner Rayonier is important.
11: The MPD is a strategic document. This is kind of what we envisioned that we want to happen, and these are some of the parameters. But even with passing the MPD, you still have to have school concurrency, you still have to have a utility agreement, and you still have to have a way forward on a transportation plan and mobility plan to ensure it's concurrent with the roads and everything that are going in. Those are steps that you take after with the MPD.
12: I'm John Harvey, reporting.
13: 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Partly sunny, middle to upper 80s this afternoon. Isolated showers near 70 tonight. Partly sunny with spotty showers and storms, low 80s tomorrow. Partly sunny, upper 70s Wednesday. I'm Precision Weather Meteorologist Russ Murley on WNZF.
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0: down the subway steps, killing him, shows up in court, acts erratically, and is smiling, nabbed by two detectives in Penn Station. They'll probably release him again. That's New York. And you've got, you know, the communist utopia of Gavin Newsom out in California. Then you got this idiot that's the governor of North Carolina, has released all of these criminals that have gone on to commit more atrocious crimes, including the death of that Ukrainian woman. Anyway, out in California, a man who pled guilty to brutally raping and murdering a woman in San Luis Obispo set to walk free after Gavin Newsom refused to block his parole despite a prosecutor's repeated pleas to keep him behind bars. Convicted of viciously raping and strangling a woman, you know, granted parole by the state's board last year, despite the San Luis Obispo county attorney, district attorney, fighting his release every step of the way. Newsom's office wouldn't lift a finger. They don't care. They're killing their states, killing them. I mean, it's great for my state. It's not good for anyone else. By the way, more investigations. Never-ending investigations. Oh, by the way, Joe Biden is planning to fight the Trump DOJ. They don't want to release the tapes, the 70 hours of tapes of him sharing classified information with his ghostwriter. I don't think they're going to win that one. All right, health, wellness, fitness, nutrition, longevity on everybody's mind. 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
3: 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You're going to find it near Benton. Traffic is heavy if you're traveling along 95 through the area of LPGA Boulevard and along US 1. 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
0: At this release, the first of what will be many on whether or not UAPs, formerly known as UFOs, are real. We'll get to the bottom of that and much, much more. Your calls coming up, 800-941-SHAWN, as we continue. Born on America's Darkest Day, September 11th, 01, the Tunnel to Towers Foundation has been helping American heroes ever since. Heroes like Fire Captain Andrew Donner, inspired by the bravery of New York City firefighters on 9/11, Andrew devoted his life to serving his community. He rose through the ranks of his fire department, training rigorously and leading with courage. And after a very brave battle, Andrew lost his life to lung cancer caused by occupational toxins. Now, the 25th anniversary of 9/11, Andrew's story is a reminder of the profound impact that day has had on our nation, our heroes, and their families. Andrew leaves behind a beloved wife, Jessica, their sons, his parents, and sister. Now, Tunnel to Towers was able to honor Andrew by paying the Donner family's mortgage. 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
15: 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Partly sunny skies, middle to upper 80s this afternoon, light winds. Partly cloudy with isolated showers or storms near 70 tonight. Spotty showers and thunderstorms, 79 to 83 tomorrow. Showers and storms tomorrow night, partly sunny Wednesday, 77 to 81. I'm Precision Weather Meteorologist Russ Murphy on WNZF.
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16: From ABC News, I'm Michelle Franzen. Health officials say 17 Americans and one British national living in the U.S. are now in quarantine at medical facilities in Nebraska and Georgia. The majority in Omaha, ABC's Steve Osunsami says two patients are at Emory Hospital in Atlanta.
17: In a statement from Emory Hospital, they say that they're working in coordination with local, state, and federal partners, that they've received two passengers here from the cruise ship following the outbreak. One is symptomatic and is receiving care in Emory's biocontainment unit, and one is asymptomatic currently, identified as a close contact, and is undergoing evaluation and monitoring.
16: President Trump rejecting Iran's response to a ceasefire memo. The U.S. and Iran remain stalled over reopening the Strait of Hormuz and also Iran's nuclear ambitions. ABC's Karen Travers has more.
18: The big sticking point for weeks, for months now, of course, has been Iran's nuclear program and their nuclear ambitions. The president has been very clear. He wants the United States to get Iran's enriched uranium. He said that last week. We're going to get it. That has been a red line for Iran. But it's not clear if that was something specific they put back in this. But again, it's been a sticking point for some time.
16: A nonprofit conservation group has launched a legal battle to try to stop the repainting of the Lincoln Memorial reflecting pool.
19: In a lawsuit filed Monday, a nonprofit called the Cultural Landscape Foundation argued that Trump needs approval from Congress to alter the Lincoln Memorial because it's a historical landmark. Trump has defended his attempt to repaint the reflecting pool in a shade of blue called American Flag Blue and renovate the site.
20: And over the years as a developer, I've probably built more than 100 swimming pools.
19: The nonprofit is asking a judge to halt the renovations until the Trump administration gets congressional approval. Peter Haralambos, ABC News.
16: On Wall Street today, stocks ending higher led by tech shares. You're listening to ABC News.
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16: Severe weather is targeting parts of the South today in drought-stricken regions, and extreme heat in parts of the West and mountain states are raising the risk for wildfires. Here's ABC News meteorologist Kenton Joecki.
24: Where it's also very warm in the upper Midwest, it's also combining with dry conditions on the ground and a lot of wind, and that's giving them fire weather danger, meaning that weather conditions are there and that if a fire sparks, it's going to spread rapidly. That's for parts of eastern Montana. We're talking about South Dakota, North Dakota, even through much of Nebraska, including Kearney, Nebraska. And then you're getting through northern Minnesota as well, where we have elevated fire danger there too as well today.
16: In Florida, fire crews working to contain a brush fire in the Miami-Dade and Broward counties near Highway 27. It's burned more than 5,600 acres. Transportation Secretary Sean Duffy facing criticism for a 5-part reality show that he did with his family. Duffy is in a series called The Great American Road Trip, following his family to U.S. landmarks, he says, to celebrate America's 250th anniversary. Duffy used to star in the MTV series The Real World. UK Prime Minister Keir Starmer facing growing calls to resign from members of his own Labour Party in the wake of disastrous local election results. Three ministers serving in his government have also resigned. The Prime Minister's polling numbers down due to perceptions that the economy hasn't changed in the UK, and also amid the release of the Jeffrey Epstein files involving a U.S. ambassador appointed by Starmer. Michelle Franzen, ABC News.
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3: Late last year or during last year, City Council received a proposal from the Players League to bring in a collegiate wooden baseball summer league. This was part of the initiative for them to create what they call the Orange League, which includes ourselves, New Smyrna, St. Augustine, and Cocoa Beach.
4: Palm Coast Parks and Recreation Director James Hurst says the proposed league would play at Indian Trail Sports Complex beginning later this summer under a non-exclusive agreement allowing other fields and existing schedules to remain in place. The council voted to table the agreement until later this month, while staff works to clarify operational details ahead of the league's proposed June launch.
5: I welcome this. I think it's super cool, but we just need to make sure we're not legally committing. We're not overcommitting ourselves.
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1: ABC News, I'm Michelle Franzen. Supreme Court Justice Samuel Alito has temporarily extended an order maintaining nationwide access to the widely used abortion pill mifepristone by mail and through telehealth visits for now. ABC's Devin Dwyer has more.
2: An administrative stay is simply a timeout, a freeze of the status quo to allow the justices both to decide what they're going to do and also to write something about it, to be able to explain it to us.
1: Mifepristone has been deemed safe by federal health scientists for decades. Due to the ongoing war with Iran, President Trump says he may support lifting the federal gas tax temporarily to help with soaring gas prices at the pump. It could reduce a gallon of regular by roughly 18 cents and just over 24 cents a gallon for diesel. The president calls Iran's latest response to a ceasefire deal weak. U.S. home sales remained flat in April, a time with sales picking up for the season typically. The lagging housing market struggling due to the economic uncertainty. This is ABC News.
3: This local news is a service of Flagler County's Toyota dealer, Beaver Toyota, in St. Augustine, conveniently located right off I-95 at exit 311.
4: We will be one of the first agencies, frankly, across the country that has drones as a first responder.
3: Flagler County Sheriff Rick Staley says his office is rolling out two new drones on top of several they already have in service.
4: What we are about to roll out from our real-time crime center, our analysts will actually be able to launch one of these drones and fly it to where the call is. And we just had a premature deployment, if you will, where we used it, and the drone got there before the first deputy on the scene was beaming back, if you will, a video of what exactly was going on into our real-time crime center that was being relayed to the deputies as they were responding.
3: From the WNZF newsroom, I'm Peter Kelly.
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6: I'm Dan Loney with Your Money Now. Wall Street posted small gains today with all three indexes trading in a tight range. Dow Industrial Average was up 95 points, ending the day at 49,704. NASDAQ added 27 points, and the S&P 500 picked up 14. Both the NASDAQ and the S&P 500 posted record closes for the second straight session. General Motors is laying off hundreds of salaried employees in its IT operations. About 500 to 600 employees will be impacted at the company's Austin, Texas, and Warren, Michigan plants. Those cuts started today. It is part of cutting redundancies within their operations. The shares of Corning are up 10% today. The manufacturer has been now on a six-session win streak since NVIDIA announced it would invest $3.2 billion in Corning and help open up three new manufacturing facilities. Those plants will be focused on optical technologies. And that's Your Money Now.
7: To me, and I'm watching him, making sure we're okay. And if we're lucky, we get to see. If not, everything is by feel. You always have a buddy with you. You're never doing anything by yourself. You're never alone. I followed my dad's advice to always prove myself and do what I can in the Navy and make him proud, make everyone proud. So I try to do that with everything I do. Being a woman, it's sometimes more challenging because we have to wear the same amount of gear that a man does, and we have to do the same amount of pull-ups that a man does for the physical training and the test. It's a challenge, but you can do it. You just got to set your mind to it. Taught me how to be a leader, independent, confident.
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3: This traffic update brought to you by Daytona Dodge, Chrysler, Jeep, and Ram, just off I-95 at LPGA in Daytona. We have an accident. This is over on US 1 near Benton Street. Be mindful of that. Heavy traffic delays this afternoon along US 92 and US 1. 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
2: ABC News, I'm Michelle Franz, and Supreme Court Justice Samuel Alito putting a temporary hold on a mifepristone challenge out of Louisiana, restoring access to the abortion drug for now. ABC's Devin Dwyer has more.
3: So they've taken no position on this dispute. Last week, they put a temporary administrative stay so they could figure out whether to allow this controversial lower court ruling to take effect, which would block nationwide access to the pill by mail, telehealth, pick it up at pharmacies. And just a few moments ago, Justice Samuel Alito, who oversees the Fifth Circuit, extended that.
2: After Virginia's state Supreme Court overturned a redistricting plan last week, state Democrats now asking the Supreme Court to override that ruling. President Trump rejected Iran's response to a ceasefire deal, saying Iran continues to have nuclear ambitions. 18 passengers from that Dutch cruise ship hit with the hantavirus outbreak are back in the U.S., the majority at medical facility in Nebraska under quarantine. Two others are at Emory Hospital in Atlanta. This is ABC News.
4: This local news is a service of Flagler County's Toyota dealer, Beaver Toyota, in St. Augustine, conveniently located right off I-95 at exit 311.
5: Late last year or during last year, City Council received a proposal from the Players League to bring in a collegiate wooden baseball summer league. This was part of the initiative for them to create what they call the Orange League, which includes ourselves, New Smyrna, St. Augustine, and Cocoa Beach.
6: Palm Coast Parks and Recreation Director James Hurst says the proposed league would play at Indian Trail Sports Complex beginning later this summer under a non-exclusive agreement allowing other fields and existing schedules to remain in place. The council voted to table the agreement until later this month, while staff works to clarify operational details ahead of the league's proposed June launch.
7: I welcome this. I think it's super cool. But we just need to make sure we're not legally committing. We're not overcommitting ourselves.
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8: 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Partly sunny, middle to upper 80s this afternoon. Isolated showers near 70 tonight. Partly sunny with spotty showers and storms, low 80s tomorrow. Partly sunny, upper 70s Wednesday. I'm Precision Weather Meteorologist Russ Murley on WNZF.
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4: This traffic update brought to you by Daytona Dodge Chrysler Jeep and Ram, just off I-95 at LPGA in Daytona. Getting the report of some debris on the roadway 95 northbound near US 92. Traffic is heavy along US 1, looking good this afternoon along A1A. A little bit slow along State Road 100. 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
2: ABC News, I'm Stephanie Officer. 17 Americans and one British national are now quarantined in the U.S. They arrived early this morning after being evacuated from the cruise ship hit with a hantavirus outbreak. 16 passengers are in Omaha, Nebraska, touring Atlanta. ABC's Steve Osunsami.
3: Emory University Hospital is part of the Regional Emerging Special Pathogen Treatment Center Network within the federally supported National Special Pathogen System, which provides specialized capabilities for safely managing high-consequence infectious diseases.
2: Today marked 100 days since Nancy Guthrie disappeared. There is no law enforcement update. Her daughter, Today Show host Savannah Guthrie, posted a Mother's Day tribute Sunday. The Pima County Sheriff's Department said in a statement the investigation is active and ongoing as the FBI keeps reviewing evidence. Pima County Sheriff's Department and the FBI encourage anyone with any relevant information to come forward. This is ABC News.
4: 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Partly cloudy with a threat for isolated showers continuing through the night. Temperature right around 70 by morning. Look for high into the low 80s on Tuesday with a mix of sun and clouds and some scattered showers and thunderstorms. Upper 60s Tuesday night, low 80s Wednesday. Still the risk right through for some isolated showers and storms for widespread Wednesday afternoon. This is Precision Weather Meteorologist Phil Spivak for WNZF.
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14: From ABC News, I'm Stephanie Officer. The Trump administration has not released the exact wording of the Iranian response to the U.S. ceasefire proposal, but ABC's Tom Sufi-Burridge tells us what likely caused President Trump to call the counter totally unacceptable.
15: An Iranian source speaking to an Iranian state-linked news agency, and they say that Iran wants an immediate end to the war on all fronts, and that seems to be a reference to the war in Lebanon, Israel's military campaign against the Iranian proxy Hezbollah. There's no sign Israel is about to wrap up that military campaign. And also they want a lifting of U.S. sanctions, namely on Iranian oil exports within 30 days, the unfreezing of billions of dollars worth of Iranian assets which are held in countries around the world. And they also are pointing towards a new management system of the Strait of Hormuz.
14: A murder at the University of Washington this weekend is under investigation. Seattle authorities say a 19-year-old transgender woman was found stabbed to death in the laundry room of a campus housing building, the killer on the loose. ABC's Trevor Ault.
16: This is an armed and dangerous subject that is still on the run. They say it's a black man about 5'7" with a slim build and a beard. And what we have heard is that this was called in as a stabbing. Now, that suspect was apparently seen fleeing the scene by one of the witnesses there who were at the apartment complex at the time.
14: Be nice to your neighbors. A Philadelphia woman trapped in a West Oak Lane burning home early Sunday escaped injury thanks to the people living next door. Emma Hammond Vincent says the woman called to say she was trapped on her home's third floor and she couldn't see through the smoke to escape. Vincent alerted her husband, who ran next door, and pulled that neighbor safely through a third floor window.
17: We all talk about it, like what you're going to do, what's the exit strategy. So you just never think that you have to actually enforce it. So I think that we did pretty good as neighbors to be able to make sure that we all got out safe.
14: Vincent added her husband always wanted to be a firefighter. You're listening to ABC News.
18: Wesley Financial Group is not a law firm.
19: Ask yourself this question. Is it really worth holding on to that timeshare that you know you need to get rid of? Here's the truth. The average maintenance fee just went up over 17%. That could have been 117%, and there's nothing you can do about it. When you buy a timeshare, you give them a blank check for annual maintenance and assessment fees. I'm Chuck McDowell, founder of Wesley Financial Group. For 15 years, I've helped over 50,000 families cancel their timeshare. Not sell it, not transfer it, cancel it. Did you buy a timeshare because they told you it was a great investment?